back there. I'm really glad what he said there, you know, just for all of us to be informed. It's good, and I'm glad that, you know, everyone knows what's going on, and that's a blessing to me, amen, and just some things out in the open, and I'm just glad for that tonight. So I really was pleased by that. We're looking forward to going forward from here as our church, and just keep pressing on for the Lord, amen. Amen. All right, let's go in our Bible. I don't think I'll preach here before. I want to be a blessing, y'all. Start here in Psalm 40. Go to Psalm 40 here. Psalm 40. Now, I ain't going to preach nothing new. Ain't nothing you ain't never heard. But also, just like to encourage you all. Amen. And like maybe like what the man of God said there in Peter, he said, stir up your mind by way of remembrance. Amen. Just to stir you up. Every now and then, it's good to stir each other up. Amen. And I want to do that. And like this morning we said too, also, man, put our emphasis back on the Lord Jesus Christ and our relationship to Him. That's more important than a lot of things in this world, amen. And they always said this, when you get this relationship right, everything else here this way will be taken care of. And that's what happens when we put all this in front of Him, then everything gets off kilter and gets out of whack, amen. But when you get this right, man, I tell you what, Bible says, seek ye first. When he's first and foremost, man, everything else just kind of finds its place there after that. Amen. All right. There, Psalm 40. We'll read a few. We'll go forward through the Psalms. And the Bible says there in Psalm 40, verse 1, I waited patiently for the Lord, and he inclined unto me and heard my cry. He brought me up also out of an horrible pit, out of the miry clay, and set my feet upon a rock and established my goings. And he hath put a new song in my mouth, even praise unto our God. Many shall see it and fear and shall trust in the Lord. Amen. Notice the Bible says here, this Psalm 40 is a real good picture of someone getting saved. The Bible says there, you know, when we cried out to the Lord, he brought us out of a horrible pit. Amen. Salvation, man, is a good picture. Like that song he sang, man, he says, when he reached down his hand. I mean, I was lost and undone. I was going down. But man, he reached down his hand and he took me out of that horrible pit of sin. Took me out of all that mess I was in. Pulled me out. And I like this next part there. He said, he set me upon a rock and establish my goings. Amen. Bible talks about Jesus being that firm foundation. Other foundation can no man lay than that which is laid, which Christ Jesus the Lord. We sing that song, on Christ the solid rock I stand. I mean, that's just a good picture of salvation right there. Amen. I realize all the doctrine involved in that, but man, still just a good picture of that. Amen. Verse 3 is where I'm going to call your attention to, and we'll go forward from here. It says, and he hath put a new song in my mouth. Now notice that. Put a new song in my mouth. And then the Bible says there, even praise unto our God. So the song here that he said God put in me, it was never there before. He said, man, God delivered me, before God took me out of there, he said there was no song. But when God took me out of there, he put me on this rock, he established my going, he said he also put something in me. He said that in me was that song in me. Man, it did something for me on the inside, amen? And he said, not only that, but he said, even praise unto God. He goes on to explain it. He said, this song, he said, it helped me praise God. It helped me lift up my hands. It helped me brag on God. It helped me tell the world, you know what? God is good, amen? And that verse there, he says, many shall see it. Evidently, you know what? It's not just the song that's hidden in the heart. Every now and again, it comes out and people see it. People see there's your song. People see your melody. People see what's going on in your heart, your relationship there. The Bible says, many shall see it. And what does it do to them? The Bible says they fear. And they trust in the Lord. They get turned back to the things of God. I mean, it's like God takes, I mean, for those of you young people, I guess you probably really won't get it till I say it a different way. But, you know, those of us that grew up, you know, in the cassette tape days, we have what we call there a mixtape. Amen. So you know what I'm talking about. Amen. That mixtape, I mean, where it's where you recorded off the radio or whatever. You put a tape in there and you record off the radio, or you record some song, put it together and you made all these songs, man, your songs. Man, that's the song we used to go. See, this is before day digital. And making a mixtape was not just a few minute thing. It took like sometime a week or so.
And a lot of times you had to wait till the top 40 came on next week because you missed it this week. Amen? So then you had to go back and say, oh man, I missed it. I got to listen to top 40 again. Man, what number was it last week? Where I got to get there? I mean, you got to get ready to push record on the radio. See, some of you got no idea what I'm talking about right now. Amen? But those of you in my generation, you know what I'm talking about. I mean, you know what a mixtape was, where you borrowed somebody else's a cassette and you played it back to back together, man, and then you, man, got this mixtape going. For whatever reason, you made it. You made it to give it to someone. You made it because it was your workout music. You made it because it was something that fired you up. Or like we had cruising tunes. Man, this is where you put in on Friday night, man, and drive around Sonic. Now, that ride to Sonic was always messed up by the young brothers and sisters. Amen? So you're riding there, Sonic, all the high school. We were in high school. My cousin and I, we were able to drive. But our cousins, they weren't. They were in middle school. But always told, you know, make sure you take them. So they're riding back, and we get to Sonic. Get down. You know, roll out the window. Turn it up. You know, stay down. Don't anybody see you back there. You know, it was kind of like, we don't want to be hauling around these younger ones. We were in high school now, you know, and that kind of thing. And, man, that cruising tunes, all that kind of thing. But what was that? That was a mixtape. You know, but now for the younger generation, let's connect with you a little bit here. You know what? It would be like what we call a playlist. This is where you go to your iPod or your iPhone and you put together a playlist. And you get all your favorite artists, and then you generate a playlist for working out, generate a playlist, whatever. And everybody just makes these things no big deal anymore. But I'll tell you what, Bible says right here, God said when he saved your soul, he said he took heaven's playlist and put it down in your soul. He said there's sounds now that I hear in my heart, in my head, that was never there before. Man, I mean, that songs that, man, did something for me that never did anything before. Man, it put something in me. It made me want to live. It made me want to serve. It made me want to be on fire for God. It made me want to go to church. It made me want to tell everybody. Amen. There's a God in heaven that loves me. There's someone up there, man, that knows who I am, that cares about me. Man, he's worth serving tonight. Amen.

Amen. What kind of song do they see in your life? Amen. Amen. That song there is connected with salvation. Let's go forward a few more pages and we're going to get to this here. Look over here at Psalm 69. Now we'll go to a lot of places here in your Bible so you can see it. That way you won't say, well, the preacher just made this up. Amen. You look at it and say, oh, I saw that verse there. A lot of times it's good to go back, underline it, and then you look at it yourself and say, man, that helped me. Psalm 69, the Bible says there in verse number 30 and 31, the Bible says there, I will praise the name of God with a song and will magnify him with thanksgiving. This also, that's a reference to verse 30, this also shall please the Lord better than an ox or bullock that hath horns and hoofs. And look at verse 32, the humble shall see this, be glad. Your heart shall live that seek God. Notice there again, he said this in this verse here. He said, I will praise the name of God with a song. And I'll magnify his name with my voice of thanksgiving. And then he says right there, in that next verse there, he said, this will please the Lord also more than, man, something that horns and hooves, sacrifice. In the Old Testament, man, the thing to do was to bring that animal, whether it was a bullock, whether it was a lamb, whether it was a goat. And man, the Bible says they offer up that sacrifice. That was their way of meeting with God. The psalmist wrote right here, he said, you know what? I will take a song. He said, in that song, I will praise God's name. I'll magnify him. I'll lift him up. And I'll brag on him. Amen. Why? Because he said, this will praise him more better than anything else. And I want to encourage you with that tonight. Amen. Tonight, the Lord has given us a good song. Amen. I'll go forward again one more place here. Look at Psalm 137. Psalm 137. I just want to, like I said, just want to encourage y'all. I've been praying about what to preach on tonight. And this is where I come. Amen. Just want to be a blessing. Amen. Psalm 137. And I look at here. Here we have a sad state that Israel had come to be in. And that was after what we call the captivity. Psalm 137, by the rivers of Babylon, there we sat down. Yea, we wept when we remembered Zion. We hanged our harps upon the willows in the midst thereof. For there, they that carried us away captive required of us a song. They that wasted us required of us mirth, saying, sing us one of the songs of Zion. How shall we sing the Lord's song in a strange land? If I forget thee, O Jerusalem, let my right hand forget her cunning. If I do not remember thee, let my tongue cleave the roof of my mouth. If I prefer not Jerusalem but my chief joy. Oh, remember, O Lord, the children of Edom, the day of Jerusalem, who said, raise it, even to the foundation thereof. O daughter of Babylon, who are to be destroyed, happy shall he be that rewarded thee as thou hast served us. Happy shall he be that taketh and dasheth thy little ones against the stone. Here, the Bible says there, psalmist wrote a psalm about the time when they were in Babylon in captivity. And he said, the Babylonians there said, hey, sing us a song, man. They mocking them. See, you guys all got them songs that you all sing about all the time. Why don't you sing us one? And the Bible says there they couldn't. They were in captivity. They were downtrodden. The Bible says they just took their harps and hung it up on the willows, hung it on the tree and just put it away and just said, I don't know what we need to sing. It ain't helping. I don't know if this ain't going to do any good. And there it was, the heathen was just mocking them. Yeah, sing us one of them. Where's that song you had about God has been good? Where's that song about man? About how that man, he saves old sinners? Where's that song? And I mean, they're mocking him and they're just kind of like, yeah. Yeah. What do you say? Man, you need to have your song. I think sometimes Christians, believers, we get that way. We lose our song. Something we had before we got, man, something that we did not have before we got saved, but when we got saved, God put it in us. Man, it's supernatural. No one gave it to me. God did. God put in me, man, a song that, man, helps me worship and praise him. You know what we need again? God, give my song back. Amen. I can remember, man, here being in this church with both y'all. I can remember times here, man, we've had some good services. Amen. And we can say, man, all we want about things, but you know what we need just some people, some of you here tonight, just to get your song back. Yeah. Amen. That's what will help here. Yeah. Some of you just to get your song back because, man, you just kind of hung up your harp. You put it on the willow. You said, well, I'm good. This day and age, man, if anything, we need to have a song.
I mean, the Bible says there the paper.

0: of this world, they'll see it. The world needs to see it. They need to see, man, that we got something in our heart that makes us rejoice, that makes us, man, live for God, that makes us praise our God in spite of whatever's going on around us. Because, man, I'll tell you what, there's plenty out there to discourage. There's plenty out there to frustrate. There's plenty out there, man, to mess us up and to lead us astray. But, man, what we need is that song from heaven again, being our soul, man, to make us praise our God and just lift up the Lord again. Amen. My challenge you tonight, church, man, let's get our song back. Amen. Some of you, man, I can remember some of you, man, raising your hand. I can remember some of you, man, running the aisle. I can say some of you, man, just shouting, praising God, man, when God began to stir around. What was that? That's God's song being stirred in your soul. Nothing. It wasn't a talented musician. It wasn't a specific song. It was, man, the song of God just being played in your soul. The Spirit of God ministering, bearing witness with your spirit that, hey, yes, you're a child of God. Yes, God is still on the throne. Yes, things are going to work out. Yes, God still hears old prayers. God's going to do something for us. Man, we need that song. Amen. God help us get our song back. Amen. I want to encourage you, church, tonight, man. Let's get our song, man. I don't know where you're at with your life there. I don't know where you're at in your praises. But let's ask God to do that for us. Let me pray. Lord, I pray your blessing now. What can be said, Lord? You know my heart. I want to help my church here, Father. And I pray, God, that you just stir around here as only you can, Father. Thank you for this time. God, I pray your word have a free course. May your spirit have all the liberty that you want, dear God. And guide and direct now. We pray in Jesus' name. Amen, amen, amen. Amen. You know, your song, let me say it this way, your song is what God puts in you supernaturally, salvation. It helps you to worship and praise God. It's heaven's melody and heaven's playlist in your soul. When you hear that song, the Spirit of God will use it to break your heart over sin and situations. The Spirit of God will take that song and bring conviction over sin. It'll comfort you over grief and hard times. It'll stir up hope during times of discouragement. Man, also, the Spirit of God will take that song and bring sounds of home to you when you're far away. Man, that song will also fire you up for service. It'll help you enjoy life. Your daily living will be more enjoyable. Amen. What is that? Your song? Let me ask you this more. Well, what is your song? You know, I don't know about you, but there's certain songs, man, that just does something for me. That song there, man, about how that, you know, about that song Brother Combs used to sing. Man, but now and then, old friend of mine, he stopped by, man, for time, and he said, man, where you been? What's been on your mind? Man, I mean, that song, every time he said, I cannot help but think of my dad. Every time. Because, man, that's exactly what happened. My dad was a drunk. My dad, man, was just a mean man. And, I mean, he'd go out and party. He'd, man, just act the fool out there. But I remember when my dad got saved. Something happened. As a little kid, I didn't understand. I just knew we went to that church. And when we come back, something's different about dad now. I don't know what it was. I don't know why. I thought, man, just going to church made him different. I don't understand that right there. But, man, I remember when his friends would come by. I remember one time in particular, he's working on the truck and the hood was up and he's in there working and he said, pass me that tool. And I'm passing him tool and I look out and somebody pulls up in the yard over there. And I knew that truck. It's one of my dad's friends, his old drinking buddies. And I remember that guy, when he got out of his truck, I remember what's going to happen now. He's going to come over here, talk to my dad about drinking, all that. And my dad's going to say, son, you know, we need to go get a beer, we'll do this. And I remember, that's what's going to happen. But I remember my dad looked and he says, oh, that's what's his name? He put the tool down, he came out and he walked up there and he met him there at the end of the driveway. And I can remember him saying, he said, hey, good to see you. He said, won't you come up? Oh, Wilson, that guy was so excited, man. Oh, Wilson, let's do this. Oh, Wilson, let's do that. And then my dad said, well, I got to tell you something. He said, I went to church this past week. He said, I don't know what happened to that. He said, I got saved. He said, I don't go out with you no more. I can't do that no more. As a matter of fact, he said, you should come with me. Man, it's something different that's helped me. My dad didn't really know how to witness, did not do anything. But you know what, man? When he told that man just kind of looked at him like, what in the world? And I can remember, he said, I just can't go with you. And he's like, really? He's like, yeah. And the man got in the vehicle, just puzzled and confounded, had no idea what just happened. Me, I was still standing there like, what is this? I thought he's going to party. I thought he's going to drink. So when he says there, man, that song had been put in his heart when he met with the Lord Jesus Christ. Man, I can think of that. It reminds me, man, what it was like to be in a drunkard's home. It reminds me what it's like, man, to be in that mess. But then it also reminds me what God had done for us. I'm glad God got in the middle of it. I'm glad God intervened. I'm glad God sent a preacher our way. Thank God for the preacher. Thank God for the Word of God. Thank God for the Holy Ghost conviction. Because, man, it's because of that I got a new life today. I got something to shout about. I got something to praise God about. Because if it weren't for that, I wouldn't have any of this tonight. Man, oh man, many shall see it. Man, the world will know. Man, that song speaks of our salvation, man. Not only that, but I think this also, that song's also the way we express ourselves and just let out our emotion. Amen. Do you ever notice that everybody has a way, a vent, to let out their emotions? Everyone has a vent. Bible talks about anger. It says there, let not the sun go down upon your wrath. Bible says, but be angry, sin not, but rather give place to wrath. Do you realize that wrath is a vent for anger? When you get mad, man, you say, I'm really getting mad. Well, you know what you do? You go, Bible says, you just let wrath and then vent it out on something. Not someone, but something. Amen? That's how you take what's pent up in here and then let it out. When a heart's broken, you grieve, you cry, you shed tears. You take those memories of something that you had or something that was there and is gone, and you reminisce, you go over pictures, you say, why is that important? That's how you take what's in here and let it out. The tears come, the heart breaks, why? Yeah. Amen. That's called grief. The Bible says in the Bible they took 40 days to grieve over Moses. They took time to grieve over Joseph. They took time to grieve. Why did they do that? It was the way they took what was in here and let it out. Amen. Do you know what the song of the Lord is? It's the way we express our praises to God. It's the way we take what we're thankful for, what we're grateful for, what we love God for. We take it out of here and we put it out here. We let the world know. We want everyone to know that, man, this is how much I love my God. This is how much He's a blessing to me. He is the best thing ever in my life. Amen. It's not just, man, well, I just don't do that. No, it's the way you let it out. Amen. I mean, there's certain things that we, man, got to let out, man. We just can't keep it in. It's the way we express ourselves. Ain't nothing wrong with that. Amen. Ain't nothing wrong with just letting it out, letting the world know, letting others know. And I'll tell you what, man, not only that we need that song, man, that's the way to express it, but also it's because we live in this strange land, this day and age. Now, I mean, you look around out there today in this world, man. I tell you what, man, having a song helps us keep our head on straight. Amen. I mean, because, man, I tell you what, man, the song of the Lord helps me rejoice. Because, man, if I don't, man, I'll pay attention to the news. I'll pay attention to everything going on. Get mad, frustrated. I mean, just almost to the point of wanting to throw something at the TV. Amen. You ever get there? I mean, you just want to take the remote and throw it at the TV, but then you remember you pay about $400 for that thing, so you're like, no, I better not do this. Amen. I mean, you get mad about those kind of things, man, but you know what? You know what the song of the Lord does for us? It helps us, man, just keep our head straight. Amen. I ain't nothing like, man, just singing some of these songs, man, every now and then. I encourage all of you to sing. Man, I mean, some of you probably sing in the shower anyway. I mean, might as well just sing some of the Lord's song in the shower. Amen. I mean, just sing throughout the day, man. Let out, man, what's in you, man. Praising the Lord out there, man. To help you keep your head on straight. Because, man, the world is just going crazy today, man. And they're rejoicing over all the crazy stuff. But, man, it's good to have that song of the Lord. Amen. Helps me just, man, keep my head straight. Not only that, but I want to say this about the Lord's song, man. I think this, the world needs to hear our song. The world needs to hear what we got. Is it better what they have? Oh, yeah, it is. Well, that's why we sing. That's why we praise the Lord. Amen. I like working over here, man. I've been working a job here with your friend over there, man. It's been good, Kevin. Man, we every now and then we'll talk about something, man. And I tell you what, we just have a good time, man. He'll say something. I said, the Bible says that. And he goes, that's right. You know how he does, you know. And his way of saying that, and I enjoy that, but man, there's times we'll cut a board, we'll measure something, then we'll put it there together, and then everybody look at it, and I'll say, man, praise the Lord. And they're like, what? We just cut it right. They're like, yeah, but praise the Lord anyway. Say, why are you doing that, man? Well, just, man, let the world know, man. Yeah. Amen. They're out there. Why are you always praising God like that, man? I just can't help it. Amen. You say, you give them God praise for making a straight cut? Yeah. Why not? Amen. Why not give God the praise for something that went good today? Everybody praises everything else. Might as well just praise God. Amen. Let the world know. Amen. We're being a testimony for it. Amen. We got something that'll make us sing during all these hard times. Man, I tell you what, man. We got them singing some of them songs. Man, it just got us stirred up, fired up. Man, by living for God. Amen. Man, the world, I know I've told you this before, but man, last year when they all canceled all of our meetings and everything, man, they said, we're not going to have no meetings, and evangelists, we're not going to use them, we're not going to do this, and because we don't know what's going to happen, and all this stuff. And so everybody basically shut down things for a long while. Man, we was wondering what was going to happen, what we're going to do. And then God, man, gave us some things, put in our heart. Man, I'll tell you what, man, all last year and even still now, man, the song of our home, wife and I, the song of our home, that old song about Job there, man, where he says there, man, I served him before and I'll serve him today. Blessed be the name of the Lord. Man, that's been our song ever since. Man, I served him with meetings. Man, I'll serve him without meetings. Blessed be the name of the Lord. What? That helped us get through the hard times. Because God is still good, regardless of things going well or not. He's still good all the time. He don't have to be. Amen. Oh, yeah, but I want to say this, man, about that song, man. That song, you know what it does? That song, man, that we have, it keeps the devil from getting the best of us. You realize that? Bible says about in 1 Samuel chapter number 16, it says there in that Bible there about how David came and played before Saul when that evil spirit was upon Saul. And Bible says David played that song and the evil spirit departed. I don't know about you, but I know we understand that. But man, do you realize how much of the right kind of music either attracts or runs off bad spirits? Amen. That's why we always preach to young people, man, make sure you got listen to good music. Why? You can either attract the right spirit or the wrong spirit. There's a song that David played that ran the evil spirit off. But also, I think there's music you can play that brings the bad spirit. They get comfortable around you. They hang around you. Amen. You're angry all the time. Well, what kind of spirit are you inviting around? Amen. Depressed all the time? You probably shouldn't be listening, man, to 104.7. It's the only use that know, amen. You're like, well, what is that? Well, don't go check it out, man. You're going to get depressed. Amen. Country music stations, I mean, go depress you. Places that people sing stuff they sing about, man, don't honor God. Brings the wrong spirit. Man, the wrong attitude about things. The wrong outlook on life. I say, you cannot deny the spiritual effect that, man, that music has on you. They used to say a long time ago, young men always knew that I'm going to set the mood with this kind of music. Back to the mixtape, there was certain songs you put on that mixtape. Why? Well, get the mood right. Why? It affects people's spirit. Right. Nowadays, man, today, they got all that stuff blaring out there. I'm going to encourage you, get the right kind of music around your life. Why, man, they keep the devil from getting the best of you. You say, oh, preacher, we got struggles with this at the house. We got struggles. Man, put on some good old-fashioned, man, just some good music there. I mean, some good stuff that, man, just minister to your soul. Something there, man, that, man, brags on the things of God. Amen. Just run the devil off. Amen. Don't let him get the best of you, man. I mean, get that stuff in there, man. Let it, man, just help you worship, enjoy God. I can't tell you how many times, man, just hearing a certain song. Every now and then, man, it just brings back, man, a memory or brings back a good stirring in my heart. Say, oh, yeah, I know where I was at. Brings back something, man, to the thoughts, man. I said, man, I like that because that done something for me right there. Amen. That's a good song. Get your song back. Keep the devil getting the best of you. Because the devil, he wants to ruin people today. Amen. Not only that, but I want to say this here, man, the song of the Lord there, I want you to see also another thing about it. It reminds you of home. Here in this passage here, Bible says they sang that song, sing the songs of Jerusalem. Where were they? They were in foreign land. It said, sing about home. It was hard for them. But I bet you, man, that one of them started, then the other just kind of joined in. They remembered what home was like. What is songs, that the right kind of song, do for you and I? You know what it does? It brings us songs of home. Yeah. Heaven.
1: Yeah.
0: Thought, man, that song, man, don't it make you want to go? Man, sing a song about Jesus coming again. Man, I mean, just, man, make you want to say, man, I can't wait till Jesus comes again. I can't wait for, man, that one day I am going to see him face to face. Man, that song, man, some of them old songs I grew up listening to, man, I think our brother Buddy Blungo, man, who sang that song, "The God of All Comfort." Oh, man, that always the fire be up, man. Man, he'd just sing that song. Man, I mean, some other of these songs they sang, man, I think of Brother Danny Hall, he'd sing that song, but someday. And I think, oh, man, yeah, that's where we're going. Man, I sing, listen to these old men of God. I think Brother Tom Combs, man, he always helped me, man. What I'd give, like Brother Charlie, man, to hear him sing that song again. Man, I'm drinking from my saucer, Lord.
1: Amen. Yes, sir.
0: I don't know if you understand that. The psalmist wrote there, he said, "My cup runneth over."
1: Yeah.
0: When your cup's running over, the old people, the older folks there, they had them, you know, they drank with coffee in a saucer. And then the cup runs over, it goes into the saucer. Why are you drinking with a saucer? Because my cup's full.
1: Amen.
0: No, I ain't drinking here, I'm drinking here. Like, man, I can't help it sometimes. My cup is overflowed. And these kind of things, what do? They remind me of home. They remind me of heaven. Man, I look forward to going. Man, it stirs me up. Amen. I'm just, like we said, this world's not my home. I'm just a passing through. What else did that song do? That song, man, also many times was connected with the hand of the Lord. In 2 Kings chapter 3, verse 15, the Bible says there that Elijah asked, he said, "Bring me a minstrel, play." And by the way, when it planned, the hand of the Lord came upon him. I like that, the spiritual effect, God's spirit working in that capacity. You never notice, man, when you God worship, ministering going on, you know what happens? It seems like the spirit of God begins to work and stir freely in your heart. I like that. I don't know about you, but man, when somebody's got a touch of God and they sang, man, it does something for them. I mean, I remember them old, you know, something that we're missing nowadays is these Christians that know how to minister and lead in worship. Some of you that know, some of you don't understand this, I'll explain the best way I know how. Those men of God, like Brother Drummond and his family. Man, you know what they would do? They'd come, they would sing, and if God get in it, man, they just continue to sing. And they would sing songs that ministered God would use. What was it? They led in worship. Helped us, the rest of us, to get in.
1: Yeah.
0: Amen. Amen. That kind of, y'all know if you noticed that, but they're about far in between.
1: Right.
0: I mean, you ask someone to come play, and then they'll just sing one song and shut it down. Like, we're done. Why? Do you ever realize that God needs them kind of people? Just as much as these preachers, the people to lead in worship, because when the Spirit of God can come and work on people's hearts during that time. And it's usually not just because of that song. It's because the song is being played. The Spirit of God's taking that music and dealing with people's heart during that time. And people are responding to that. You're like, man, God's dealing with me about something. A lot of times it's not even what the song's about. It's about God just dealing with that person. That music's playing and saying, I needed that. That's what Elisha did. He said, bring that minstrel over here. Let him play. He says, when he played, he says, he felt refreshed and the hand of the Lord came upon him. He said, yeah, I believe God's in this right here.
1: Yeah.
0: Would to God we get some of them folks like that again. But I'll tell you, I honestly, traveling the country, I don't see that anymore. I don't see people just getting up and leading people in worship anymore where God can work through music like that anymore. Young people, they're not giving themselves over to that music. They're chasing everything else but that. Man, where's that at? Yeah, we need preachers. But man, how about folks to help lead in that kind of thing? Get people stirred up. I appreciate most of you know Brother Brandon Lake and his family. One of the few that still does that. They'll get up, they'll sing, and man, you'll just say, go ahead, keep playing. And he, you know what? He won't choose a song that kills it dead. He'll try to sing a song that just kind of minister. Amen. Some people, you know what happens? They get scared during that time. They're like, I don't know what I'm going to do. This ain't about you, buddy. This ain't about you, sister. It's about God working through you to minister to people. Let him work through you to minister. Amen. When he's working, man, responds that God needs, wants to work through us here. Let's let him do it. Amen. We need that again. Man, when God's song, man, that song, man, it works in the heart. It brings that conviction back. Sometimes not only conviction, just sometimes just a meeting with God. You hear that song and you just get stirred and say, man, I needed that real bad right there. The Lord really helped me. Amen. Songs in the night, the Bible talks about. Songs in the night. Job chapter number 35, Psalm 77. The Bible says, songs, thou givest me a song in the night seasons. That's when all things ain't going well. God give you a special song. And man, it makes you worship and praise God and enjoy his presence. You know, I want to encourage you tonight, man. You got a song tonight? You got a song, man, that I know that there's something there God put in you when you got saved supernaturally. Now, it don't have to be something specific. I'm not saying, you know, you need to find something out of a hymn book or somebody saying something. But there should just be a spirit of worship and stirring where the Spirit of God can take. Man, you can just praise the Lord and enjoy God and just let out what's in here and let it out. Amen. Amen. Sometimes you let it out by raising a hand. Amen. I always tell that people, that's that wave to God. Amen. Sometimes it's that touchdown. Amen. Glory to God. Amen. Sometimes it's the sweep. Amen. Sometimes it's the chop. Yeah. Amen. You know, I like seeing those that never done it before try to do it. It's just it's like, okay, let's watch them. They don't know how to. Yeah, amen. They feel kind of awkward. They don't know how to do it, you know, and they're like, yeah. Yeah, amen. And they look around, make sure no one saw them, you know. And what you do is you look at them. And then you're like, amen, good. They'll learn. I like the ones that shout, man, when nothing else is going on. It's not the place to say amen right here, but they're like, amen! And they're like, whoa, okay, all right, man, brother. You know, just getting time with everybody here. They want so bad to, like, I'm going to participate. Where do I say it? You know? And the Bible says, amen! They're like, wait, hold on, buddy. I ain't ready yet. Hang on. Y'all like that, man. You know what's just good about it? You're letting it down. Sometimes, man, you stand up. Hey, man, I think I've used it before, but that brother was here, man. I remember sitting behind him. He first come in. I remember he just kind of was nervous. Hey, man, you do that real quick. Hey, man. You know, like that calling role. So-and-so, are you here? I'm here. Hey, man. That was his. Then after a while, it was, hey, man. After a while, it was, hey, man, hallelujah. Then one time I see him just jump up and go, yeah, glory to God. I was like, man. I like to watch the stages of him grow there. Amen. What is that? You just can't help what's in there. And they come out. That walk with God that you have, you cultivate that. That walk with God, that daily devotion, that daily prayer, you cultivate that and you let it grow. You let it grow inside of you. You know what it does? Every now and then it just wants to come out. You say, well, glory to God. Hallelujah. Amen. Sometimes, man, you let out all these phrases, man, and you let out, man, glory to God, hallelujah. The easiest one to start with is saying amen. It's the easiest one to start with. After that, it's glory, it's hallelujah, or like we say down here, hallelujah. Amen. Sometime, and then you get into all the other complicated ones. Glory to God. Now, I mean, you got to say that at the right time, because, man, if it ain't right, it comes out all awkward. Glory God, you know, you're not, it don't come out right. I mean, it's God got to be in it, man. And you're like, man, if you ain't never done it, man, I encourage you to home by yourself where no one's around, where you won't feel embarrassed. Just get there and look around, man, no one's around. Hallelujah. And then look around real quick, you know, no one's on it. All right, let me try this again. Amen. You say, oh, you're practicing? Yeah, man, ain't nothing wrong with that. Don't you ever just sometimes at the house reading your Bible get so full? Amen, brother. You just like, what do I do? Amen. Man, that's good. Praise the Lord. You ever do that, man, where you just read and begin to weep? You don't know why? Man, just get sweet right there, and you're like, whew. You can't read anymore. You go back and look at it again, and you're like, yeah. This morning, I was looking over that message this morning, and I read that part. It says, blotting out the handwriting. And I thought about, man, when I was a kid, man, there was some, we were doing watercolors in one of them small classes there, and I remember taking out some of that, and I remember getting out, man, too much paint or water, whatever it was, and put it on there. Teacher came over, she said, man, that just looks like a big old ink blot. You can't even see what you painted underneath. You know, she was saying to get after me, and I was kind of like, yeah, I know. But then I got to thinking, my life, man, was written there. All the sin, all the things recorded. But then God, the Bible says, that blood of Jesus, you know what it did? It just blotted out all of it. To the point, what? Ain't can't see what was done before. Yeah, amen. It has been blotted out. The blood of Jesus has done blotted it out. What is that? It's the song. Let me ask you tonight, church. You got a song? It won't be hard to sing. It won't be hard to praise God. It won't be hard to talk with the Lord when you got that song. But man, if that song's barely playing, it's just barely in the background. Those of us that grew up on batteries, you remember what it was like? Your tape player start dying out. Is that how your song's in your heart right now? Oh, Christ, the solid rock I stand. You're like, hey, your batteries need to be recharged. Get your song back. Amen. Somebody get your praise back. Man, just let the world know, man. The world know needs to know that, man, Jesus is coming again. We're looking forward to it, man. We're a crazy bunch of folk, but man, we love God. Amen. He is the best thing in my life. Be a good thing, man, get a choir sing again, man. Just say, hey man, let's sing that again. Because that'll fire me up, man. I can't help but sing, man, them songs. Why, man? Many shall see it. Want the world to know? We want them to know. The man that God is good to us. And when they sing, man, whew, I can't help it. Every now and then, man, my heart gets stirred by some of these things. But to God, that you have that song in your heart. If not, maybe you need to talk to God tonight. God, give my song back. I need to rejoice again and think about heaven. Amen. Amen. Let's stand our feet tonight. We're going to pray. And you do what God deals you about. But

I hope my dad gets to come here, you know, and praying for him. So, but we've been busy, and seems like more and more there's more demand for preaching, and more demand for doing the work of God out there. It just seems like there's just so few people that want to do the work of God, and it just seems like there's so few that want God anymore. But I'm glad to get around some people that want to do something and that want to and that like preaching. Amen. Matthew chapter 18, the Bible says in one verse there, verse 10, "Take heed that you despise not one of these little ones, for I say unto you that in heaven their angels do always behold the face of my Father which is in heaven." I want to preach out of that verse there, verse number 10. The Bible says that in heaven their angel doth always behold the face of my Father which is in heaven. Now, I just want you to think about it. Some people use that verse to talk about a guardian angel for every little child. And it may be so, I don't know, but I just kind of got a weird doctrine. Now, if you'll bear with me a little bit here, you know, just kind of give me a little leeway here, I'll kind of explain and set up the message here. You know, that Bible says their angel doth always behold the face of my Father. And a man asked me one time at the Bible study, one of my teenagers, "Brother Calvin, do people in heaven know what we're doing down here?" And I got to thinking about it, you know, and I know there's a verse over there in Hebrews 12 that says, the great cloud of witnesses, and I got to thinking about, how would they see us down here? I mean, they're up there. We know the third heaven, man, the throne room of God. I mean, it's just beyond where we can see, really. And I don't know if they could see down here. I believe God can see down here what's going on in this room. But how about the people that are there? How could they see exactly that, like what we're seeing right here? And I got to thinking about it, and I got to reading about these verses about the word angel. And sometimes people say angel's a messenger. Sometimes people say angel's a reference to a being sent to do this. But I got to thinking about it, and I was thinking about angel could be a representation of something. Especially over there in the book of Revelation, chapter number 1 and chapter 2, where it says, "Unto the angel the church at," then it gives the place there. The Bible says the seven stars that Jesus held in His hand are the seven angels, man, of the seven churches. And I got to thinking about that. The angels could be representations of what's going on in heaven. Could be, maybe it's something like a little hologram display of what's going on down here on the earth. You know, the Bible says their angel doth always behold the face of my Father. Maybe every one of you here tonight, especially saved people, I mean, it don't matter, lost people, whatever, you have a visible representation up there in heaven. That church in Revelation chapter 1 and chapter number 2, chapter 3 there, those churches have a visible representation in heaven. So, I mean, God don't need it. Mind you, God could see right down in here. God here with us, that man got moving around here a little bit there. God knows. But, I mean, how about the people there? Would they be able to see what was going on? And I thought, yeah, maybe because of this verse here. Their angel doth always behold. Maybe those angels are just representation of what's going on down here on this earth down here. And those people know what's going on, the world events. They know what's going on in churches. They kind of know what's going on around us. Why? Because they have a representation up there in heaven, and it beholds the face of the Father. They look at it and say, hey, that's what's going on down there. They can't see down here, so they're up there, and they see right what we're looking at right there. Amen? So I got to thinking about that, and I got to think, well, maybe if they do, I wonder what they got looking at. Maybe they would get their own newspaper. What would they name their newspaper? I got to thinking about it. Maybe they got this name in theirs, you know, the Heavenly Herald or something. That way they know what's going on up there. It reports to them what's going on. Everybody wants to know. And I mean, people today, they're so excited about news. I bought a copy of the Birmingham News here. And it says, "Cousin Cliff is happy in his world here." Some fellow here, Cousin Cliff, he made headlines there. I don't know who he is. Some of you do. Amen. The reason why I was knocking NASCAR and whatnot, because it says Kyle Busch wins wild race at Daytona. It says there some Auburn swimmer breaks world record Olympic trials. It says Alabama remains the lowest in taxes. State, county, cities collect so much amount per person. It says wanted new water sources for Alabama. And that talks about all this stuff right here. Then down the bottom says a Dead Sea Scroll in stone. Then it gives some ideas about that. Mayor calls for city complex to boost Titusville. And I got to thinking about that. If in heaven, if they had something, what would they call it? Maybe the Heavenly Herald. And I got to thinking about it, you know, about headlines in heaven. What would the headlines be in heaven? Ours down here, just worldly things that maybe you worry about, maybe concern you. But up there in heaven, what would they read about?
What would they look at? What would they say? Hey, you know what? That's pretty good right there. Amen. What would make their newspaper pick up worthwhile? Man, them picking up and looking at. What would make headlines in heaven? What would they care about up there? Obviously, NASCAR wouldn't be on there. Amen. Obviously, you know what? Alabama taxes wouldn't be on there. Water, so all that stuff on there. Cousin Cliff wouldn't be on there. Amen. Obviously. Amen. So you know what? What would you say? What would make headlines? And I've got to thinking about it in the Bible. There's several verses I come across. Maybe we'll look at some. Look at it with me in Luke. The Bible said in Luke chapter number 15, if you will. I want to preach to you tonight on this thought here. Headlines in heaven. What would make it? What would heaven look at and read and say, hey, you know what? That's something happened down there on earth. Yeah, Luke chapter 15, the Bible says in verse number 7, I say unto you that likewise joy shall be in heaven over one sinner that repenteth, more than over 99 just persons which need no repentance. Verse 10, likewise I say unto you, there is joy in the presence of angels of God over one sinner that repenteth. Amen? I could imagine up there in heaven someone to pick it up and says, hey, look, man, the top headline, it says, another one gets sin. Well, glory to God, another one got in. Amen. I mean, they would say, hey, you know what? Here's an old biker, man. Here he is, a guy who ran a bar. Here's a guy, man, that didn't care nothing about the people of this world, mean and beat up everybody. Look at him. It says he got in. It says, man, one of our saints chased him around and preached to him the gospel, told him about Jesus Christ. He got in. Man, look at that. Amen. Man, some of you right here, your headline would be, old dope head, old drug dealer, old nobody, old no good. It says he got in right here. Amen. I think in heaven they would get excited over another one getting in. Amen. And some of you that grew up in church says, oh, thought he was saved, thought she was saved, was raised in a Christian home, but one day realized a church home would not get them to heaven, realized they needed Jesus Christ. Amen. I mean, what would make headlines? Amen. I believe tonight another one gets in. They pick it up and say, man, what a blessing. Man, we've been hoping that one would get in. We've been hoping that they would get in. We've been hoping that they will all, man, just get saved. Amen. I don't know about you, but man, I like people getting saved. Amen. Man, I was a preacher out there at Winslow, man, Wednesday night before we came out here. And I was preaching in Winslow there, literally standing on the corner preaching in Winslow, Arizona. Amen. Standing on the corner, just preaching over there in Winslow, Arizona. So I was preaching there. Man, I mean, I got to preaching in a big way. And I seen this boy in the back of the row there, 19-year-old boy, came with his girlfriend. And I seen him there. I mean, I was preaching, but I wasn't even sweating that bad. He was sitting there, I mean, sweat pouring off his face. I mean, his collar was wet. I mean, I said, son, that boy's ready right there, man. We need to throw the net and get this guy in. Amen. I mean, right, we gave the end of the prayer, man, and said, get that boy there. Man, they got to lead him to the Lord. And Lionel, what's his name? Lionel Shaw, amen, got in that night. Amen. You might not know him, but up in heaven, they look and says, Lionel Shaw got in. Oh, amen. Amen. All right, man, you remember the day, man, when you got in? You remember when they wrote your name up there and said, hey, look, here they got in right here. Hey, this is their time right now. What a blessing. Amen. I thank God for that. See, they wouldn't care about

whatsoever, according to Luke 15, it might be there's a section there that says, man, those who have come home, prodigals. Yeah. Yeah. Amen. They say, right there, look at that. Here he was out all these years. Here he was, backslidden, ungodly, living wicked. But look, he got his heart right at a camp meeting. Got his heart right at a church service. Look, he got back and he's come back home. Amen. Yeah. I mean, they shout her out up there. Amen. I mean, I like that. Amen. That people in heaven, they know what's important. People in heaven, they know what's important. They know what is good. Amen. They know what's worth shouting about. Amen. Amen. They got to sing that song, the drunk on the street, the rich in the palaces, man, the poor and unlearned, man, they have degree. They all have man, they talk all their sinners. But you know what? I'm glad that, man, God saves those sinners. Every time I hear that song, it stirs my heart. You know why? I got to thinking of my daddy. I got to thinking of that day, man, when they read about him. They read about him and said, oh, wife beater, got him. Oh, man, just that dirty, foul-mouthed Indian got in right there. Hey, man, I look at that man and say, son got in. Our wife got in. Daughters got in. Hey, man, I'll tell you why. That just gets me excited. Hey, man, I'm glad that up in heaven we made some headlines. You may never be in the Birmingham News, but God, up in heaven, they know who you are. Tell you what, man, what kind of headlines make it in heaven? I believe another one gets in. Another one here, if you know, I turned there, but in the book of Job, chapter 1, chapter number 2, man, you pick up the paper in heaven, and you would see a headline, something read like this here. It would say, Satan challenges God. You would say, huh, what in the world does that have to do with it? The byline would read something maybe like this here. The byline would say somewhere here, it says, who has more dedicated followers? Begin to read about it and say, who is this right here? Then it would say, there lived in the land of Uz, a man named Job. One that feared God, one that was upright, man, and eschewed evil. Man, it talks about how that Satan there and God got to having a competition. Who has more dedicated followers? Satan says, does Job fear God for naught? And God says, oh yeah, he does. He says, take everything he's got. He said, oh, if I do that, he'll curse you in your face. He said, go ahead and do it. So what he did, the challenge went on back and forth. You realize that book of Job is about a challenge between God and the devil? We think a lot of times about a man suffering. Although that's detail in there, it's more about God challenging the devil. Who's got more dedicated followers? Who's got more dedicated followers? You know how the devil gets people to follow him tonight? The devil gets people to follow him by bribing them. Amen. The devil has followers tonight because he had to bribe them with money. He had to bribe them with fame. He had to bribe them, man, with our goods. He had to bribe them with everything in this world. I'll give you riches. I'll give you sports. I'll give you men. I'll give women. I'll give you whatever you want if you just give your life to me. But you know what God proved right there? Job proved through God, with God's help, he proved that, man, without nothing. Naked came I into this world. He said, naked I'll return thither. Amen. He said, the Lord has given, the Lord has taken away. Every time you live for God, every time you do right in spite of your trials, in spite of your hardship, in spite of all things going wrong and falling apart, up in heaven they read about it and say, hey, man, his bills, man, are piling high, but he's still faithful. Amen. I mean, things are going wrong in his life, but there he is at church. Oh, man, she's in a mess right now with her family. But there she is, still witnessing, still living right, still praying. Amen. God is still getting the glory. Tell you what, man, what makes headline heaven with God getting the glory up there? Man, I mean, every time we live right, every time we say no to sin, every time we refuse it, every time we just get away from it, you know what? God is getting the praise up there. The devil, man, God might be pulling out the heavenly headlines. The devil, look at there. I got another one. Man, I ain't paying him. Man, he's got nothing. Look at it. He's still following me. Where's yours? Hey, man, how about the devil? The devil's got to bribe his to follow him. Bless God, I'm not here because God bribed me. I'm here because I want to be. I'm preaching because I love him. I'm telling you tonight, I want God to receive all the glory out of this thing here. That's the kind of headlines that make it heaven. Man, I mean, when you just live right, when you don't want to. Says, man, she didn't feel like it, but she did right anyway. He couldn't afford it, but he still gave anyway. He couldn't do right, man. He didn't know how to, but he tried anyway. He messed up, but he went again at it. God gets the praise. Yeah. What kind of headlines would make it heaven? Man, the devil challenges God. And it says there, man, the little byline, who's got the more dedicated followers? Would your name be in that part? Say, man, I'm following him, man, though he slay me. Yes, sure, I trust.

You know what I found out? I'm not saying nothing for myself, but I'm saying this to my own self. One time I made the promise to God. I said, God, money will never be an object for me serving you. God, I won't ever make a decision based on my money, Lord God. If I ain't got it, we'll still do it for you. God, if it ain't there, we'll still go on for you. And man, it's been tested and tried. But we haven't, with God's grace, we haven't missed church without money, because of no money. We haven't missed serving God without it. We said, we'll just go anyway. We'll just praise God, man, shout her out in the end of this thing. He's been so good, man. I figure, man, maybe past blessings will help me get through. Why? Because He's been good anyway. Man, the headlines in heaven would read, another one gets in. The headlines would read, Satan challenges God. Man, then Job comes through clean. Would your name be on there? Would your name be on there? Say, hey, you know what? Glorify God in time of troubles. I'll give you a third one here. You know what else I think up there in heaven? Maybe you get up here looking. Go with me to Acts chapter number 19 here. Acts chapter number 19 here. I just want to give you some things here about what I believe. If there was, I said, you got to give me some license here. Just to use your imagination for a little bit. Amen. I realize you don't have your remote right now. Amen. So, amen. We got to use your imagination for a little bit. Amen. I know people are so used to watching television, something up there. They need something like this. But I want you to use imagination a while. Look at Acts chapter 19. The Bible says down here, look with me at verse number 15. The Bible says there, the evil spirit, Bible says, answered and said, Jesus I know, and Paul I know, but who are ye? I believe a headline with this, like this, would read up there. You know what? It says this. It says, even the devils know him. He said, who in the world is that talking about? Talks about local preacher causes a stir among Satan's crowd. Hey man, here's Apostle Paul walking to town. The devils knew who he was. Even the devils know him. How about you? Would you make that kind of headlines in heaven where, man, the devils know who you are? You affecting them enough for them to even take note of you? Hey man. I love preacher said, you know, sometimes the devil don't even know you're saved. Amen. Well, you ain't even bothering his kingdom. Yes, sir. We went out there to Star Church in Winslow, Arizona. We said, stand on corner, Winslow, Arizona. Man, we're preaching out there. Man, we preach out there for about a couple months. Got that church started one night. Now, one night after church service over, everybody filed out. I was the only one there. Had the church offering under my arm, my Bible. Getting ready to turn the lights off. We'll lock up and go out. Here in walked this man in the back. Sat down right there. He had that weird smirk on his face. That blank stare I've recognized a few times, and I said, uh-huh. And I said, hey, what are you doing here? He said, hey, preacher, he said, I come for your tithe tonight. I said, have you? I said, why is that? He said, yeah, he said, I come for your tithe. He said, I'm God of this town. That's what he told me. I kid you not. I ain't lying. I tell you, he said, I'm God in this town. He said, I have power to bring people to your church, and I have power to keep them away. So, I've come to collect your tithe. I thought, huh. You know, I was trying to look out for the church members. Where'd they all leave already? Amen. There he was, man. And I started to quote some verses to him, and he got to acting like a jerk, and I thought we were going to brawl it out right then and there, among my chairs and everything, and I was getting ready to. But last minute, God, Mads kept quoting him scripture. He said, I'm God. And I said, no, you ain't, because the Bible says this, Bible says that. And he got all mad, and men started to cuss me out. And he said, I'm God, and I have power of this and that. Finally, I just got down and started praying. Got down and started praying. The man ran out. Just, oh, yeah, that's nothing, too. He called me Preacher Calvin. Now, I never met the man before, as far as I know. He walked in there, and he just said, hey, Preacher Calvin, come for your offering. Man, I thought, man. I prayed there, and the guy ran around the little building that we had, ran around, and he ran out. And my wife came and said, man, what was going on? I said, I have no idea. Man, told the man about it in church next week. The man said, oh, we're sorry we left you there, preacher. Next week, after church service over, I seen all these men come with their peace. Amen. One brother walked up to me right in the middle, right between the prayer meeting and right in preaching. He said, Brother Terrence, he said, look, he opened his Bible cover, and there was a little snub-nosed 38. He said, bro, I'm reading that. Another brother said, he said, I got mine out in the car. I said, brother, that won't be necessary. I got mine back here. Amen. Amen.
I tell you what, when you do God's work like that, man, the devils will find out who you are. Amen. They might not know, man, these other guys out here. But you know what? When you're doing God's work, when you start getting to do God's work, you know what? They'll know who you are. They'll say, Jesus, I know. And yeah, I know you. I'm sure tonight, if we, man, there was some here tonight, they would say, oh yeah, we know Charlie Andrews. Amen. We know who he is. Yeah. We know that preacher. Right. Amen. Amen. I mean, they would come around, they'd say, man, oh yeah, I know that Sunday school teacher. I know that song leader. Yeah, I know him. Man, I mean, did the devils even know him? The headline reads, and it says, why? Because the man of God, man, preach a storm in that. Man, preach a fire, and they're in town. Amen. I want you to know tonight, man, do they know you like that? When they read in heaven, they say, hey, you know, even the devils know him. Do they know who you are up there? Or are you just floating through this thing? Amen. I love what Brother Andrew says. He says, I don't want to be involved in anything the devil ain't mad at. Amen. If it makes him mad, let's do it. Amen. Let's pump more money into it and let's get more involved. If it makes him mad, amen. You say, why? Because I don't want to be on his side. I want him to know I'm against him. I want him to know that, man, I'm not on his side. I'm against the devil. I'm against what he's doing to you young people. I'm against what he's doing to folks here tonight. I'm against what he's doing to churches. I'm against that tonight. I'm against how he's ruining preachers and how he's tearing up church. I'm against that tonight. I'm here to preach holiness and godly living. I'm here to preach some standards. Why? Because that's what I'm for. And if he don't like it, that's fine. Some headlines in heaven. Would you make any? Would you make any tonight? Revelation chapter 2, chapter 3. We're not going to turn there, but the Bible talks about those angels and those churches. You know, I think every newspaper you buy has a what we call a religious page. I was looking for it in here. I couldn't find it earlier, but somewhere in here. There's a religious page in here somewhere. It is the South, isn't it? Somewhere there's got to be a religious page in here. But anyway, you look at the religious page. Why would heaven they pick up the religious page? What would they read about churches? I think what they would read something go like something like this. It says, condition of today's churches. And they go down and start looking down there. They would see one says, left is first love. Everything's right. Man's straight as a gun barrel doctrinally, but just as hollow spiritually. Why? They left its first love. I've been a couple this year. Man, everything's right. The church, the tithe, the service, man, everything. The plants is even right. But you know what ain't right? God ain't nowhere near the thing. I mean, man, you go in there, they sing all the right songs, they have all the specials. You get up there to preach, man, God ain't nowhere near the thing. That's unless their first love. In heaven, they probably mourn over it. Some of these old men of God who walk with God, they look at it and say, my goodness, what in the world is going on down there? They probably look at it and say, man, what are these preachers preaching? What are they doing? Why is it ending up that way? Don't you know that? They'd look at it and they'd get disappointed with a lot of churches today. One would say left its first love. Another one says, man, it has a great name, but it's dead. Another one said, it's married the world. Another one says, here it's persecuted. Amen. Another one says, it's mixed with false doctrine now. Another one, another one says, here, you know what? It's lukewarm. But every now and then they'd come across one. Hey, look, here's another one. Glory Land Baptist Church, still on fire. Why, amen. Praise God. Amen. Man, amen. It's still on over there. Why, amen. At least there's a church right there that's still on. They'd pick up the religious page. Look at how churches are going up there. How would yours be? Some of you here, you're visiting from other churches. What would your church be listed as? Would it be on fire? Would it be one that's bent dead? Man, just dried up? Man, I preached in some churches, like I said, this past year, man. I think, my goodness. Is this what passes for religion? It gets me. Because I remember about 20 years ago when I got saved, you were just naturally expected to be at church when you got saved. Now it's like you got to almost beg people to come. I don't understand it. I don't get that. Maybe you do, but I don't. So in heaven, man, what would the headlines read? Conditions of churches. Some people, maybe former members, picking up the paper, man, and looking at the thing, saying, man, I used to be a member of that church. Man, we had revival there. Man, we used to have stirred up. Man, we used to have, man, hundreds say. Man, we used to have a bunch of people there. What happened? Don't you know it disappointed a lot of them? I hope not we ever said of our church here. Amen. What else could you say in headlines in heaven? Well,
Every newspaper's got a, what they call a business page. What do they call it right here? Business page. Let's see, I'll find it here. Got the sports. Or money. That's right, money. Somewhere I saw it here a while ago. But anyway, it talks about how there's money section. Amen. What would ours read? What would theirs read? Good investments. Amen. What would the good investments be? Amen. The business page would have good investment. Financial news. Given to God's work is still a blessing. Amen. Amen. Given to God's work is still a blessing. Amen. I mean, today, you know, the price is going higher. People say, oh, preacher, I can't afford to give. I believe this. You can't afford not to give. Amen. People say, preacher, oh, if I keep giving, I'm going to go broke. I have not met that Christian yet. Amen. That's gone broke by giving. I've met a lot that gone broke by not giving. Amen. I met a lot of them. But I haven't met any that's gone broke because they give. Amen. Some people think that, man, if I give, I'm going to go broke, preacher. Don't you know I got higher gas? Yeah, I got higher gas, bro. I made it here. Amen. Somehow. Amen. You give to God, amen. God takes care of those things. I learned this, man, from the preacher. The preacher talked about money. He said there's three ways God help you in your giving. God can increase your income. He can decrease your outgo. Or He can give you wisdom to spend what you have. Increase the income. That's what we all want. Oh, increase my income, preacher. That'd be a blessing. I want God to increase it. Maybe God don't want you to increase it. Maybe God wants just to decrease your outgo. You know what would be real good? If you get out your checkbook and your financial statement and study how much Pac-Man's attacking your thing. Amen. The Bible says, with favor wilt thou compass him about with a shield. The Bible says. When God's favor is around you, it protects you as a shield, it says. I believe God's favor is there when your giving's right. And if your giving ain't right, you know what happens? The Pac-Man comes in. He wears out your tire prematurely. Chips your window every week. Amen. Goes in there, man, eats all the food, man. He said, I just bought groceries. What happened? Everything's wearing out faster. Everything's breaking. Everything's going wrong. He said, why? God says, I just make sure you don't keep it. That's all. I think God does that. I believe that. I believe when you don't give to God right, God just makes sure you don't keep it. That's all. Preacher, I'm trying to give. I'm struggling with it. Well, quit struggling. Just start doing it. So people say, oh man, preacher, it hurts. Well, good, let it hurt. After a while, it probably won't bother you. People today, I'll tell you what, when Pac-Man gets in there, that's a mess. You realize a lot though, when your giving gets right, you know what happens? That Pac-Man disappears. All of a sudden, tires last longer. All of a sudden, a full tank takes you further. You say, how did that work out? Man, that's God. Got in the thing right there. He just decreased the outflow. That's all God did. Sometimes we just need common sense about our spending. Amen. I mean, we can't be spending a lot of things. Amen. I tell my wife, we can't be buying this, can't be buying that. And I cut all hers off first. I'm real spiritual. Amen. I cut all her off first. Amen. I look at mine and I say, all right, honey, we'll start with yours. Amen. Let's cut yours first. My daughters, yeah, amen. We need to cut that off right there. You don't need that. Amen. All my stuff is spiritual. I'm the preacher, so we need to keep my stuff. Amen. Tell you what, you know what? Man, the good investments. God, man, is still, people are still giving to God's work. Missionaries are still being sent. Amen. People are still involved in that. The business page would say that. How about this one here? You go to the sports page. What would the sports page be like up in heaven? Man, the sports page, I'll show you this one here. The sports page talks about all, and Bush grabs his sixth win, and talks about how Venus claims her fifth title, and talks about the tales from the clubhouse, and that's all on the sports page right there. I think in heaven, they might, their sports page might read something like this: Millennium Marathon. See, what do you mean Millennium Marathon? It's a race that's been going on for thousands of years. Started at Pentecost, Calvary, and it's all runners have been joining ever since. Every time somebody gets saved, they're in there. That Millennium Marathon talk, man, gives you an update. You ever see them those marathons, those long races like the Tour de France, how they have these little checkpoints along the way? Many of you would have it. You know, he made another checkpoint. You'd have all these names under Millennium Marathon. So-and-so made the checkpoint. Made it to another camp meeting. He's going to get some help. Amen.
And made it to another church service. Amen. Made it to another man down the road for doing serving God. Made it another year. Made it another month in the ministry. Made it another day. Man, that Millennium Marathon, man, just update it daily. Amen. That'd be a blessing. Amen. But I think there'd be probably a sad section on that part, that Millennium Marathon. There would be some that says, disqualified from the race. So-and-so, no longer in the race. Disqualified. Why? Because of their sin. Preacher, you know, we heard, preacher, I got to go preach for this month. Heard he'd been messing around with a lady in church, been flirting with her, and caused a big sting in the church, flirting with another woman, married woman, married man, married preacher. Now I got to go preach for him. Man, they said, man, the guy, now you can go preach for him. Try not to preach on that. I said, hell no, how do I not, man? That's hard. Put me in that position right there. So now I got to go do that. Man, what did I see? Disqualified again. Pulling around that. How many people do we see like that? Are you going to be like that? Is that going to be you? Disqualified? No longer in the race? Quit? Didn't make it to another checkpoint? You ever stop and think about it? Every church service is kind of like a checkpoint. Amen. You make it into that next service and what? You get refreshed. You get your cup of water. Man, you get your drink and you go on out again. You run that race, man, another week from another Sunday. Come another Sunday. Come another Wednesday. Get another drink, man. Make your check mark. Say, hey, I made it another week again. Then go on out there again. Every now and then you get to a good camp meeting and say, hey, I made it to another checkpoint. Hey, man, made it here. Now go on out. I'm keep going on for God. The Millennium Marathon has many racers in it. Some have been disqualified. Some have quit. Some found another race to run. Doing something else. Tell you what, man. I mean, in heaven, they look at it and says, my goodness. You imagine up there looking at those things? Man, I got relatives up there looking at that. A couple more things here and we'll be done. Psalm 116, verse 15. Bible says, precious in the Lord. As the Bible says, in precious in the eyes of the Lord is the death of His saints. Down here on earth, we have obituaries, a newspaper. Up in heaven, they probably have something like coming home. Hey man, they pick it up and say, who's coming home today? There they are. Today's going to be it. They're in the hospital bed. They're driving down the road. It's going to be the last drive they take. Man, it's going to be the last mile they drive. It's going to be their last day at work. Right there. Look at it. It says it right there. Man, this afternoon at 3:45, they're going to check out and come back home. Man, look, here's the one been faithful. All these, man, look at that. She's been saved for 45 years. Well, bless God. Amen. She's coming home today. I'm looking forward to meeting her. Amen. Don't you know that's there, man? They look at it, man, instead of obituaries, it's coming home. Here they are looking at it, man, we get to see another one. By the time they read it, in comes that one. Say, amen. You don't want to read, but I know who you are. Man, you're the one that got saved at that church. You're the one that's been serving God all these years. We know you who you are. Man, that's great here. Amen. Amen. Man, they have a time of rejoicing there. Amen. Amen. Precious inside the Lord is the death of His saints. Last of all, I want you to see here. What are their headlines? There's a section here in this newspaper. It's called Career. I want you to see the same way for yourself. What do you mean, preacher? God has a section for you. What is that? It's called the wanted ads. Yeah. Needed. You'd look at it, they'd pick it up, man. They'd look at it and says, still needed in China. A missionary. Amen. Still needed the Navajo reservation. Man, the whole church. Amen. Still needed here, man, in Birmingham. Man, to help the man of God. Amen. Still needed good, faithful church members. Some wanted ads. How about you? Won't you fill one? A lot of times we just kind of hang back and say, well, I don't need to do this. I believe this. You be the best church member you can be. After you be the best church member you can be, God move you up next place. Maybe you can fill out a form for God and say, God, I want to apply for this next position here, Lord. Lord, there's a position open there in the choir. Lord, there's a position over here at the Sunday school. Lord, there's a position. Lord, can I go over there? You never know. You might just be filling a wanted ad that God has. I think God got a want ad for a lot of you just to get in. Amen.
God says, get that man still need it to go all the way. Still needed someone to get serious. Still someone. Maybe God has a spot at your workplace that says, needed a soul winner at such and such a job. Needed soul winner, Alabama Steel. Needed soul winner, man, at these coal mines around here. Needed. You the only one there? Amen. Needed, man, workers in the homes. Amen. Needed someone, man, to serve in this area right here. How about you? You want to fill it? Why don't you make some headlines tonight? I don't know about you, but like I said, I got some strange doctrine. Those angels might be the ones that just a holographic representation of what's going on there. In heaven, they look at it and they pick it up every day. Another one gets in. Satan challenges God. They read all the way down. Would to God they read about you in a good fashion. Newspapers always filled with good and bad news. I want them, when they read, if they read of me and up there, I want them to read good news about me. I don't want them to read that I quit. I don't want to read that I got messed up. I don't want to read anything else. Just, man, good things. Good, doing for God. Still faithful. Maybe just a little byline down the bottom. Still preaching. How's run so? Well, says he's still preaching. Amen. Keep going, bro. It's almost over. Go another day. Go another mile. Go another week. Make headlines in heaven. Let's bow our heads tonight. Your head's bowed and your eyes closed. I want to just talk to you a little bit and ask you. You ever made any headlines in heaven? Maybe the only time you made headlines when you got saved. Maybe tonight you need to make some other headlines tonight. Maybe tonight you need to fill a position that job wanted. Maybe there's a wanted position with your name written on it and you're just sitting there and staring at it. So I'd like to do that, but I don't know. Why don't tonight you sign up and say, Dear God, Lord, you have a position that needs to be filled. I'll take it, Lord. I would want some place to serve. Maybe not. You haven't gone in all the way. Maybe you need not that soul winner that you need to be. Maybe tonight you just need to get in there and say, Dear God, I need to start giving. Get involved in this good investment plan you have, Lord. I don't know what it is tonight. Whatever God's dealing with your heart about tonight, I hope you make some headlines tonight. Quit living for the now here on earth. Live for eternity. Do something for God that will matter after today and on in tomorrow and on beyond. Dear God in heaven, I pray you bless, Lord, this time here. And I pray you use the message, speak to hearts. Help them, Lord God. We pray in Jesus' name.

go there. Oh, that's good. They sing this morning, amen. Appreciate all everybody that's been praying for the meeting. Praying for the Lord to show up and stir around. That's what we want, amen. And glad my parents got in. Dad and Mom got in safely. And the girls came back, amen. I'm glad they made everybody all right. And it's good to be here, and it's good to be part of the church, you know. I like being part of the church here. I enjoy it. Amen. And a lot of benefits of being a church member. Amen. And I like not having a lot of the responsibility of a pastor. You know, it's different, you know. Brother Charlie, you always hear him say that, you know. He said, I could make someone a real good church member. Say, yeah, I know, me too, man. I like it, man. A lot of that stuff, it don't burden you. You just kind of, yeah, okay, I know. Yeah. But anyway, look at here with me in Matthew chapter number 15. But before we read there, you notice in chapter 14, verse 14, the Bible talks about how that Jesus feeds the 5,000, this portion of Scripture. He's moved with compassion. Then the Bible says it was toward evening, verse 15 of chapter 14. Disciples came, this is a desert place, time has passed, send a multitude away, they may go into the village, buy them some victuals. And you know the rest of the story, the Lord feeds the 5,000 there. And in chapter number 15, you have a similar story. And from best I can tell, he's on a different side of the ocean. And if I'm not wrong here, I think he's ministering to a different group of people. Because here you have that woman of the Canaanite woman here. The Bible says of Tyre and Sidon. So just in that area that he's at, where he fed the 5,000 was a different area. In this area, he's feeding a different group here. And something just a little bit differences here. Let's look at verse number 32. It says, then Jesus called disciples unto him and said, chapter 15, I have compassion on the multitude, because they continue with me now 3 days, have nothing to eat, and I will not send them away fasting, lest they faint in the way. Disciples say unto him, when should we have so much bread in the wilderness as to fill so great a multitude? Jesus said unto them, how many loaves have ye? And they said, 7, and a few little fish. He commanded the multitude to sit down on the ground. He took the 7 loaves and the fishes and gave thanks and brake them and gave the disciples and disciples to the multitude. They did all eat, were filled, and they took up of the broken meat that was left 7 baskets full. And they that did eat were 4,000 men, besides women and children. He sent away the multitude and took ship and came to the coast of Magdala. Let's pray. Father in heaven, I thank you, dear God, just for, Lord, the opportunity to come and preach your word. And Lord, I just thank you for what you put on my heart, Lord. And thank you already, dear God, just stirring around here, Father. Lord, a lot of money, a lot of effort, a lot of energy, a lot of prayers. And Lord, just a lot of stuff been going on and put into this meeting, Father. And we pray for, Lord, a good meeting, Father, Lord. And the investments that have been made, Father, may there be some good returns this week, Father. Spiritually, Lord God, to help some people here, Lord. I thank you so much for all your goodness, your mercy and kindness. And thank you for the friends here. Thank you for this church. Thank you for the pastor, dear God. And I pray you bless all the rest of this day. We love you and we pray all in Jesus' name. Amen. Amen. Amen. You look at here, this portion of Scripture, this is what we call the feeding of the 7,000. I said there's a little bit more being fed here in a different area. May have been even a different group of people. Might not even been Jews. I kind of get the idea. They might have been the Gentile, so to speak. So there's some differences here, but similar story here. And if you notice in verse number 32 there, it says, Jesus called the disciples and said, I have compassion and multitude, because they continue me now 3 days and have nothing to eat. You know, when we got saved back in the early 80s there, you know, I was telling someone about it. You know, we didn't have to preach to people about going to church. We didn't have to preach to people about being faithful. We didn't have to preach that. It was kind of assumed and it was just kind of a given. If you're saved, you go to church. You just go morning, you go night, you go whatever's going on in the church house. I mean, you went there, amen? I mean, I liked seeing yesterday a lot of you brought your families here, amen, to work day. And I remember my dad doing that years ago. He brought, he took us. Now, everything going on in the church, we were there. Sometimes we were the only kids there. Amen? And I'm glad that we never got left out of a lot of activities, you know? I'm glad that's all we've ever known growing up to. But
You know, lately, traveling around, I get the preachers and ask them what they need help with, or just, they say, Brother Calvin, you know, he said, faithfulness. We just want people to be faithful. And so you're like, man, it should be a given. It should be something that's already automatic, but it's not. It's like people need to be encouraged to be faithful and try to come on back for Sunday night. Won't you come back again for a midweek service? And you have to almost exhort them and encourage them to come back again. Where years ago, you didn't have to do that. It was just assumed and it was a given that people would come. And in this portion of Scripture here, you know, I want to encourage you to be faithful, to keep pressing on, to keep going on, no matter whatever you're going through. That, I guess that would be the theme of the message. But, you know, the title of this message here is this here: If You Follow Him Far Enough. If you follow Him far enough. You notice in chapter number 14 there, the Bible says there, it was toward evening, verse 15, His disciples came to Him. And toward evening of that day right there, the Bible says He fed them. If you notice there in this chapter, the Bible says they followed Him 3 days without eating. There's a difference there. You know, I look at there, I see this here. You follow Him far enough. He's going to go a lot more. Amen? And I want to encourage you that thought here. If you follow Him far enough, I'll give you the first one, be negative. Then after that, hopefully the rest of them be good to you. Amen? But anyway, if you follow Him far enough, number one, you follow Him far enough, eventually you're going to have to endure some hard times. If you follow the Lord far enough, you're going to have to endure some hard times. You know, you find some people today, you say, oh, I tried church. They say that, I tried church. And I don't know how long they mean by that. Week or two, maybe a month, maybe 2-3 months. I don't know what they mean by tried church. But they say, oh, I tried that church. And I went to this a little while. And I tried that. And you get the idea that, man, it didn't happen right away for them. Amen? If you're a young Christian, man, or maybe you've not been seen a lot, I want to tell you something here. If you follow Him far enough, you're eventually going to have to endure some hard times. If you notice in this portion of Scripture, one of the hard times they had to endure was doing without. They followed Him 3 days and had nothing to eat. You follow the Lord far enough, you're going to find out one day you're going to have to do without some things. Amen? You young people here, I mean, you're growing up, man. A lot of things are being handed to you. Parents are doing a lot for you. We live in a country, man, where there's a lot of things just available and accessible to all of us. But if you follow Him far enough, eventually you're going to have to do without some things. There are going to be some time you're going to do without money. You're going to be doing without possessions. You're going to be doing without help, your health, amen. You're going to be doing without those around you, your friends. You're going to be doing without those things in your life. You're going to miss out. You're going to have to give up some things, sacrifice some things, amen. I realize who I'm preaching to, amen. We're in America, man, where we have comfort, convenience everywhere. And I tell you, man, there's going to be a time you're going to have to do it without some of these things. I mean, the Bible says these people followed Him 3 days and didn't have nothing to eat. Right now, everything in your Christian life might be good. It might be rosy. It might be a honeymoon, so to speak. But eventually, you're going to have to do without. Not only that, but you know what else they had to do? They had to deal with the danger of quitting. Notice that verse 32 there. He said, I want to send them away because they're fasting, because they faint in the way. They might faint. You know what's going to happen? Man, eventually, you've fallen far enough. The thought is going to cross your mind of fainting, quitting. It may not only cross your mind, but you know what? When it's crossing, it might camp out there in the middle of your mind. Amen? I mean, the farther you follow the Lord, eventually, one day in your life, the thought is going to cross your mind, and it's not going to be a fleeting thought. It's going to stop there. It's going to camp out. And man, you in your mind, for a little while, you're going to go down that road and say, if I don't go to church anymore, if I don't preach anymore, if I don't serve anymore, if I don't do this anymore, this is what I'm going to do. Amen. You're going to deal with that at some point in your life. Amen. I mean, there was a time in my life here recently, man, this thought came to my mind, man, and said, man, if I don't do this anymore, this is probably what I could do, and I could go down this road a while. And my mind, man, it stayed there a while, and I had to deal with that a while. And I said, God, help me with this thought here. Amen. I mean, some of you eventually. Amen. He said, well, you know, that don't happen to me. I think, oh, Christian, not everybody goes through that somewhere, some point. I mean, week in, week out, going church to church. I don't know how many preachers I've met. I don't know how many older Christians I've met. And just talk about

Amen. Let's go do our time here this week. Amen. When we look at some of these meetings, amen. We'll do our time this week and then we'll move on somewhere else. Amen. There's some points in your life you go through, it'll be wilderness, it'll be dry. There'll be times, there'll be shouting, exciting, but then there'll be times that it's just like, man, it's just like, man, I can't get nothing out of this. Man, it seems like everything I'm doing, there's no fruit coming. Nothing's growing. There's no progress. Man, it's just an out-of-season time. You follow him far enough, you're going to go through one of those. Amen. It's not going to be on all the time. Even in a church like this, and I've been in some good churches, people go through those churches, and there's times they experience those things. That, man, this is a real dry time for me. You know what? Eventually, if you follow him far enough, you're going to have to endure some hard times. Dry times, not only there, but you know what else they had to endure? The discouragement. You know what the Bible says in that chapter 14? The Bible says the disciples said, send the multitude away. How would you like that? Here you are following Jesus. Then all of a sudden the brethren come over and say, hey, y'all need to go home. Get yourself something to eat. Amen. How do you like, man, you came to this camp meeting this week and man, somebody said, man, why are you here? Is it already camp meeting time again? You come again? Eventually, you're going to have to endure, man, somebody trying to discourage you. Someone trying to talk you out of what you're doing. Hey, man, you made a commitment. You made a decision. Say, I'm doing this for God. I'm going this direction. I'm selling out here. I'm going all in right here. Man, you make that decision to walk that path. Somebody's going to say, hey, why are you going that way? Man, why are you, man, so serious about that? Man, why are you so strict about that? Why did you make that commitment? Why are you even following that thing right there? Man, why is that a big deal to you? Somebody can try to talk you out of it. And I'm not just talking about, man, just somebody you know. I'm talking about someone that's near you. Amen. That's when it's hard. When someone you know, love, trust, and respect, they come and, man, they try to actually talk you out of something you in your heart are convinced that God wants you to do. You're convinced that God wants you to go in this direction. And you know from the Word of God and the Spirit of God and the peace of God. And this person comes to you and says, why are you doing that? You eventually will have to endure some hard times. If you follow him far enough, there'll be good times. There'll be, man, those sweet times. There'll be those times the honey is dripping everywhere. There'll be those times exciting, shouting, running the aisles. But eventually, you're going to have to endure some hard times. Not only are you going to have to deal with the discouragement of others, you know another thing, hard time you're going to have to endure? You have to endure something, that just doing things you don't like doing. You know, the disciples here had to feed 5,000 the day before, in chapter 14, or chapter before. Don't you know when this other crowd showed up, and the Lord said, I got compassion? They said, oh. Lord's got compassion. You know what that means? Remember that food line we had here a few days ago? Man, we got to go do that again. Now, only you ladies that feed during camp meeting understand that. The rest of us men who just eat it, we don't care. Amen. Like, praise God, man. Spread the table. Let's eat. Amen. Amen. Man, I'm looking forward to the fish. Amen. Crawfish is going to fry up one of these nights. Amen. Man, I'm looking forward to the food, man, the chicken casserole, amen, and the Salisbury. I don't know what all they got, but I'm looking forward to it. But you know what? There's people out there that spend a lot of effort doing that. And feeding that many people all the time, man, we got camp meeting out there at the reservation, and man, I could just see it in those ladies' faces. And you know what? It's always a blessing to me, man. They just do it, they just do it, they just do it. I always get a blessing out of that. Ladies here the same way. Amen. But these guys, they said, man, we're going to do it again. You follow them far enough, you eventually going to have to do some things you just don't want to do. Amen. You young men, you're going to have to do some things down the road as young men. When you grow up, you're going to have to do things that you just don't want to do. So why? This is not fun. This ain't cool. Man, I want to be cool. There are just some things we do as men that just ain't cool. And you can't be cool doing it. Amen. You can't be cool cutting weeds out here, cutting the grass, or none of that. Certain things.

out here, man, just cleaning around the church, cleaning around your house. There's nothing to be cool about that. There's no way it looks like it. Amen. Things we do as men, take care of things. You know, eventually you're going to do some things you just don't want to do. If you follow him far enough, you're eventually going to have to endure some hard times. But number two, and I'll get try to make it good here, hopefully, Lord helping. If you follow him far enough, eventually your problems will become his priority. Notice what it says there. He said, these guys have fought me 3 days. He said, they're nothing to eat. He said, let me do something for them now. You follow him far enough, eventually your problem is going to become his priority. Yes, you're going to have to do without. Yes, you're going to have to do things you don't like doing. Yes, you're going to have to go through some times, man, it's just hard and try. Man, there's going to be some times where you feel like quitting and throwing the towel. But man, one day, whatever that problem was, whatever that trial was, man, one day that man is going to become his priority. He's going to say, let me do something about it. Amen. One day you're going to find the grace of God. You're going to tap into it. You're going to find some strength. You're going to find some power. You're going to find something that gets you going. You're going to find out he's going to carry you through. Amen. That comes. You know where it comes? You follow him far enough. Notice he didn't turn to them on the first day. Didn't turn to them on the second. Bible says toward even that third day. They had to go through 3 whole long hot days. Now finally, he said, let me do something for these folks here. You know what a lot of people do? They give up before ever God ever does anything. That's what I was saying earlier. You know, people say, I tried church. I tried that Bible. I tried religion. I tried Christianity. I gave the Lord a shot. I tried my best right there. You know, you didn't follow him far enough. You follow him far enough. You find out your problems will become his priority. There'll be a day when, man, he puts all of your supply, all of your cares, all of your wants, he'll put it on himself and he'll care for you. Amen. He'll get you through. You'll find that, man, what was plaguing you, what was bothering you, what was overcoming you will help, man. God will pick it up and get you through. Amen. Your problems will become his priority. I like it when my problem becomes his priority. There's some things you just got to get tough about it, man. Endure and put up with and put up with. And you know what's a blessing? After all them times, maybe it's a few weeks, maybe it's months, I don't know, maybe it's years. You've just been putting up with it. One day, God comes by, does something about it, man. You're no longer putting up with it. You're no longer worrying about it. You're no longer thinking about it. You're going on. Why? God said, I'll take care of it for you. You follow him far enough. Man, you follow him far enough, your problems will become his priority. You follow him far enough, you know what else you can find? You can find this out. You can find that his compassion will carry you through. What does it say, verse 32? He says, I have compassion on the multitude. If you follow him far enough, you know what you can find out, boy? Right now, you serving God because mom and dad bring you here, because someone told you to sit in the front. You're following God because someone's telling you to do whatever you got to do. But one day, man, you keep walking with the Lord. You be faithful. You're going to find out it's his compassion that's going to carry you through. It's not just dad and mom's compassion. It's not just a preacher's compassion. You're going to find there's a God in heaven that loves every one of you. There's a God in heaven that loves you, wants to do something for you, do something in you, do something through you. Man, you're going to find it's his compassion carry you through. Man, you're going to fall in love with him. You're going to get to know him. And you're going to find out it's a blessing serving him. You're going to find out that song is true, man. Man, the longer I serve him, the sweeter he grows. You know why? His compassion will carry you through. It won't be out of duty. It won't be out of service. It won't be out of because I have to. It'll be because I love him. Amen. Ain't nobody like him. He's been the best to me. Ain't no one like him. Amen. Man, when you get to know him like that, man, you tell you what, it's a blessing. You're going to find his compassion will carry you through. Man, he'll pull you up in his arms. He'll love on you. Man, you'll enjoy, man, those times with God. Them kids sing in the choir, they sing that song, man, he loves me like I was his only child. Man, the reality, there's literally thousands of Christians in this world right now in need and crying out to God.
But don't it ever feel special to you when you're right there in the middle of a service and God comes by your way, ministers to your soul, and you feel like you are the only one there? It's just you and Him saying, God, thank you! You know what that is? That's His compassion carrying you through. That's when He stops and turns around and says, hey, you need some loving. Hey, you need someone to pick you up. You need someone to put their arms around you. And He does that for you. And right that very moment, man, you say, thank you. You find out, man, farther you follow Him, you're going to find this out. His compassion will carry you through. You're going to find out, man, that your problem will become His priority. You're going to find this out. That your fasting will turn to a feeling. The farther you follow Him. The farther you follow Him, your fasting is going to turn to a feeling. The Bible says these people followed Him fasting. Well, you look at verse number 37, it says they did all eat and were filled. No longer are you doomed without. Now I know what you got. You got a feeling. Amen. Man, the farther you follow Him. Woo, tell you what, man. After a while, you get full. Man, you sit back and say, man. I was sitting at a table one time. This is how a guy explained it. And I never forgot it. It's just funny the way he said it. We're sitting at a table, dinner table one time, and at this guy's house, the associate pastor's house, and the preacher was there. And I had told him about something, you know, in the Bible one time, and that preacher, the associate pastor said, man, why don't you tell the pastor about that thought you had? And he said, man, no, I think that'd be something for a good discussion here this afternoon. I said, man, I'm not done eating yet. I said, wait, when I get done eating, we'll talk about it. Then his son-in-law looked over and he said, yeah, Brother Calvin's that one preacher, one of those preachers. He's waiting for the full stomach euphoria to set in. He said, when the full stomach euphoria sets in, he said, then the stories will come out. I never heard described on that fashion. Amen. But you know what that is? That's being filled. Amen. Amen. That's just for us country folk, man. Just being filled. You know what? There'll be times you do without. You ain't going to have nothing. But you know, one day you follow Him far enough. You know what's going to happen? It's going to turn into a filling. Amen. I remember them times growing up. Dad was out there starting church. Getting going, and you know the story. Dad didn't have very much, didn't have a lot, just kept going, starting churches. Man, we'd have potatoes, amen, beans, tortillas, amen. That's about all we had most of the time. Amen. I mean, we just had them fried, refried, amen, boiled, baked, any way you could think of, amen. I mean, just have it all there, amen. I tell you what, fried potatoes are a blessing. Amen. I tell you what, it's a real blessing too when you cut up like zucchini or squash, put it in there with the taters, fry it up. Amen. Man, it was really good. A little treat, you cut up cubes of Spam, put in that fried potatoes. Man, that's real good. Yeah, amen. It's coming on already. Amen. But I tell you, man, we grew up with nothing many times. Many times there's stuff I wanted for school that I couldn't get. My grandmother would break down in August. She'd sell a cow. My grandfather would do something. Man, we'd get some school clothes. I remember doing without. I remember many times growing up, man. I remember in times that starting off young in the ministry. Didn't have people to preach to. Didn't have message. Didn't have nothing. And man, we'd struggle to get by to pay this, to pay that. Amen. I mean, there was times, man, there was, man, in my heart, man, it just seemed so heavy and said, man, Lord, when's this going to be over? When are we going to get through this? Those times of fasting. But I found this out, man, been saved now for 30 years. Surrendered, preached 1993, that's 20 years now. Man, I tell you what, man, you follow Him this far. You know what I found out? Your fasting will turn to a filling. Man, I tell you, man, yeah, we might have done without, but man, today, man, I'll tell you what, I'm full. Amen. Man, I'm better than full. Amen. Like the psalm says, my cup runneth over. I'm not Brother Combs used to sing. Amen. He said, Lord, I'm drinking from the saucer now. Amen. Man, I like it now. Amen. Man, what God has poured in my soul, poured in my life, man, it's overflowing and overflowing. The joy, the peace, man, just the goodness of God, man, many times just overflows. Man, I tell you, it's turned to a feeling.
Yeah, there's times you do without. Yeah, there's times you ain't got nothing. But let me tell you something here. You've fallen far enough, that fasting will turn to a feeling. You're going to forget all the lean times. You're going to forget all the times you did without. You're going to forget all the times you struggled to get by. You're going to forget about all them times. Because one day you wake up and it's going to be a feeling. And you say, oh man, I'm glad we didn't turn back. I'm glad on the day one. Those people say, man, I'm glad day one we made it through. I'm glad we made it through the nights. I'm glad we got here. You know why? Because man, he fed them. Hey man, turned to a feeling. You follow him far enough. You know how else you're going to find out? You're going to find this guy. He's faithful to keep you from falling. He said, lest they faint in the way. You know what he was concerned about? He was concerned about them fainting, quitting, giving up. God don't want you to quit and give up. You follow him far enough, he is faithful to keep you from falling. Amen. He starts being concerned about you to the point, man, he's got to do something to keep you out of it. Do whatever you got to do to keep you in. You don't have to. I was just praying a little bit this morning before we came to the house. And I said, Lord, man, there's just, I know me. I know the men in the Bible you've called, the men you've gifted to preach, and I know the men around me, dear God, but Lord, me, man, why me? God, I don't feel worthy many times, dear Lord. Amen. Lord God, Lord, this and that. Lord, I don't see why you keep me here. You keep me out of that and you've taken care of me. Lord, I just want to tell you thank you, though. You know, I found he's faithful to keep you from falling. I found that when you get into trouble, it's usually because you climb over all his roadblocks. Amen. That'd be like me trying to get to that wall back there, to climb over every pew to get to that wall back there. That's the same way a lot of times with sin, with temptation, with trouble. Man, I tell you, man, to get into it, you got to climb over so many things to get there. People say they fall into sin or preacher, I couldn't help it. No, you could have. God was faithful to keep you from falling. I'll give you one more here. You follow him far enough. You know what else you can find? That few little fish. It's going to feed a multitude one day. Your few little fish will feed a multitude. You follow him far enough. Sign says 30 years. Gloryland Baptist and Brother Charlie. I think them time he tells a story about him starting there in the living room. Amen. In his house. You know what he had? A few little fish. You know what he found out? He fallen far enough. One day that few little fish going to feed a multitude. People will be coming from all over to what? Take part in what you got. Why? You follow him far enough. Amen. This preacher here will tell you that all day long. Amen. That reservation out there, dad, all them years, plugging away. What few little fish that church there at Clagato started with. Four women praying. God, send us a preacher. Amen. Few little fish. Feed a multitude. This year we had Brother Drummond, his crowd from Ohio. Guy drove away from, family drove all far away from North Carolina, Florida, Alabama. Had some from Washington State, California, Arizona, Texas, Oklahoma, Arkansas. Man, I tell you, they were all over. You know what happened? Few little fish begin to feed a multitude. Didn't happen overnight. You know how it came? You follow him far enough. You know what we want? Overnight success. Want instant gratification. Right now. I want it to happen right now. No, it ain't. You got to follow him far enough. Amen. Matthew, man, I encourage you this morning, church. He said, well, we've been here. Yeah, we've fallen far enough, man. It'd be worth it. You think about the people following him that day. How about you? Maybe you could just describe your situation. Whatever you're in today, I don't know if it's bad, it's good, whatever. Maybe today you're like in that first day. You're going through that first day, man, like, man, I heard he fed a multitude. So, man, I wonder when he's going to feed. You're falling, man, the sun's going down. Man, during the summer, man, them days take a long time, the sun go down. Out there where we're at, man, the sun, it don't get dark until really about 10 o'clock at night, man. And I mean, it's just going. You're like, man, when's it going to get?
Then the sun goes down, they're like, man, he ain't feeding tonight. He's bedding down, everybody's getting ready to sleep. Well, maybe he'll do it tomorrow. They get up next morning, the Lord starts teaching, get up there, falling around, nothing, gets hot, man, it's getting hot. Now we're tired, man, we need something to eat. You hear children say, Dad, Mom, where we can get anything to eat? So wait, shh, listen. It's going, it's hot, getting worse. You're out in that wilderness, desert, dust is blowing. It'd be alright if it was just heat. But man, it's not only heat now, it's dust. Wind blowing, the breeze is hot, it's like sticking your head in the oven. Amen. At that time, you're thirsty. Man, the sun goes down, you're like, man. That night, second night, you're just waiting. Like, man, I don't think I'm going to do anything. Some people like that, they're Christian life. They go through them night seasons and those days, long days of their lives. They're preaching storm. It's rough. You might just be in that second day. Might be in that second night of your situation. The dawn of the third day, man, where's that? What's happening? Nothing. Don't you know about the end of the third day, towards the evening, they started giving up? Well, the Bible says they had less people. Some of the people weren't there. Start leaving. Don't you know? I said, well, I guess you ain't doing nothing. Scattering. Someone probably said, well, ain't nothing happened. Man, ain't nothing. Getting tired, wore out. Right about that time, the sun starts going down. You could see hope. As the sun was going down, hope was going down in their heart. By that time, he starts, man, begins to feed. Man, I'll tell you what, man, that calls for rejoicing a lot of their people's heart. Brother, sister, I don't know where you're at. I don't know if you're in the first day, the long nights of the first or the second night. But man, if you follow him far enough, you will find out, man, he's a good God. He's worth following. Yeah, you're going to have to endure hardness, but I'll tell you what, man. Those things that you, man, he falling for is worth way out far away. Man, one of these days it'll be all over with. Amen. That's the only thing that keeps me going many times. Said, man, the further I fall, I don't know what else to go back to, man. I don't know what else there is. Said, the thought that crossed my mind, it's sitting, it camped out there. You could do this. Yeah, I could. Matter of fact, I probably really could do that, man. Probably this would be steady check, man, do that, then. Amen. Make a real good church member. Amen. You thought going across the mind? Said, Lord, the farther I go. Amen. That song says that way. It says, tempted and tried, we're oft made to wander.

Tested, though in the wrong, farther along we'll know all about it. Farther along we'll understand why. Cheer up, my brother, live in the sunshine. We'll understand it all by and by. Amen. The farther you're falling, brother, sister, you get better. Lord, thank you, dear God, for an opportunity, Lord, to encourage your people to follow on, Father. Lord, I don't know where they're at in their life. I don't know what situation is going on, but I pray you'd help them, dear God. Maybe some of them this morning just need a little bit of your compassion. God, I pray you love up on this day, Lord, this week. Lord, and may they find that, dear God, to continue to go on, Lord. I don't know what they're struggling with, Father. But I know, dear God, this is the best life and it's worth serving you, Father. Maybe some just need a feeling, Father. Pray you give them that, Lord. Bless now this time together. Thank you.

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1: The rich man in Luke chapter 12 had it all. He was tearing down his barns and building bigger barns. He had a bumper crop. He had a big house. He was piling it up for tomorrow. He said, "Soul, take thine ease, for thou hast much goods laid up in store." But he forgot something. And what he forgot was that you can't stay here. Listen, you can have everything this world has to offer. You can have the big home, you can have the nice cars, you can have the money, lots of land, but you can't stay here. The old song says you can drive your new car right up to the grave, but somebody else will drive it away. The Bible says your life is just a vapor, but

0: prayer night, so I'll preach a little bit about prayer. Verse 35, Bible says, "And in the morning, rising up a great while before day, he went out and departed into a solitary place and there prayed." Now this is the account of Jesus Christ praying. And we're going to look at this and get some things out of it that be helpful to us as far as prayer is concerned. I've titled the message here, Prayer Helps. Right. We need, we need all the prayer that we can get. I know I do.
1: Yeah.
0: We need all the prayer that we can get. Here in our verse, we find some very good helps that will encourage us to pray even more. Bible says, notice that in verse 35, "And in the morning," now look back at verse 32, "and at evening," did you notice that? That was the night before. Tells us that the Lord Jesus was busy well into the evening. The Lord Jesus didn't go to sleep with the rooster, the chickens. He was still up. Notice as you read there, he healed some people there in the midst of all that in the evening. And then he went and healed some people from diseases, and then he cast out devils. That was at night. What a contrast to Navajo religion, huh?
2: Yeah.
0: Yeah. They say stuff like that. And here's our Lord. He's not even working according to how the sun comes up or the sun sets. He's busy way before that, way after that. I appreciate that about my Savior. You know, he tells me the Lord Jesus was busy well into the evening. And folks, it was never a dull moment for the Lord ministering to folks. And I don't know how preachers today, you know, they think, well, it's boring. Or, you know, the church gets dead on them, you know. And I was thinking, and then they don't know the Lord and what he did. But here it is, the next day. The Bible says in our verse that Jesus began his day. First of all, I want you to notice we talked about that in the evening prior to this morning, in verse 35, the Lord Jesus is busy. He is doing all kinds. As a matter of fact, you know, he went to Simon and healed his wife's mother, who was laying down with fever. And he did so many things prior to this, and that fever left her, and they were just amazed. You know, and the Lord is working. And then he finally finds a place, you know, where he can find rest. And then the next morning, Bible says in the morning, rising up, he gets up a great while before the day. Way before the sun came up, the Lord is up. And I want you to notice the person who prayed here, the Lord Jesus. You know, some folks think that we don't need to pray. That's why they don't show up at prayer meetings. That's why they don't show up at midweek services. They think that they're okay. They think that everything's going to be all right. But here, folks, a lot of times I find the opposite is true. When you pray, things begin to happen.
1: Amen.
0: I mean, the devil will show up and start, you know, opposing you and start, you know, bringing stuff against you. And you know, that's what prayer does. Prayer provokes its enemies. That's why the more we pray, the more we can prevail. And that's why we need to pray. And Jesus Christ here is praying. And if he, the matchless Son of God, needed to pray, how much more us humans need to pray?
3: Amen.
0: You know, here's a perfect, sinless Son of God, and he saw a need to pray.
1: Yep.
0: And you and I, we're far from being sinless and perfect. If there's anybody that needs to pray, it's us.
1: Amen.
0: And here we find prayer is not just for the weak or the fearful. But Jesus prayed. You know, he's the strongest and the boldest of anybody in the Bible. I mean, he could have just said, away with you, the devil would have left. I mean, he would have taken care of everything just by his word. But you know, when they came to arrest him, remember, the soldiers came and he said, which one of you is Jesus? They came to him, is it you? And he said, thou hast said. In other words, yes, And the Bible said they all fell backwards. That's his words. Knocked them all backwards. Benny Hinn blows on people's side, knocked them backwards. God didn't even do that. Prayer is not just for the weak and for the fearful. It's for people that even are strong. Matter of fact, some of the strongest Christians I know are praying Christians.
1: Amen. Mm-hmm. Yep.
0: Some of the boldest Christians I know are Christians that pray.
1: Yep.
0: In 1 Thessalonians chapter 5, verse 17, we are instructed, pray without ceasing. Then if you look back there, Colossians chapter 4, verse 2, we're told, continue in prayer and watch in the same with thanksgiving.
2: Mm-hmm.
0: What instruction? Thankful people pray, you know, and they... You can tell. When people are thankful and they pray, you can see their strength. They don't get all caught up, you know, they don't get in a mess. They don't get to the place where they say, wow, I can't do anything now, you know. And that's why I'm saying, and a lot of praying people don't experience that. They never come to the place where they're defeated all the time. People get defeated. Thankful people learn how to pray and they become strong and become an asset to the church.
1: Amen.
0: We have folks, just a while ago, we got a text from Celeste and she showed us that, guess who I found? Here was Mrs. Hicks.
1: Yeah.
0: Then they text back and Celeste texts back and says, she said, tell Brother Calvin and Mrs. Calvin hug them for me and tell them I pray for them every day.
1: Amen.
0: I know that is true.
1: Amen.
0: She's a prayer warrior. I knew her way back before I met any one of you. She was a prayer warrior then. And kept a lot of things going. Her husband, Ralph, would say, if it wasn't for her, I don't think we'd be here. What a blessing she is. Being a prayer warrior, she always prays.
2: Amen.
0: And we find here the Lord Jesus praying. And number two, I want you to notice the passion for prayer. Notice that. Rising up a great while before day. I mean, getting up early in the morning before daybreak showed the passion that Christ had for prayer.
1: Amen.
0: Amen. For most Christians, just getting up for normal time is hard enough. I get up in the morning, you know, around the same time, but sometimes I oversleep before I want to kick myself. Because I need that time for prayer and I need that time for Bible study.
1: Amen.
0: And my devotion. And I notice my wife will get up whenever she does and she'll give in and then she won't. She'll just say, hello, dear. And then I'll say, hello, and I love you. And then she'll say, I love you. And she'll sit down and open her Bible. And then I won't hear nothing out of her for the next 30, 40 minutes. She's reading her Bible and praying. So getting up extra early to pray means it's going to take great effort.
1: Amen.
0: That's why a lot of people don't do that, you know. They don't make that effort to. Because folks, if you get up late, you'll always lost time for prayer. You're going to jump to things, and then some of those things won't work out. You'll be frustrated. You know, but much success in prayer means putting some real effort into prayer. You know, some people that are very successful in what they do, chances are they're praying. And that's a good thing, you know. Just like anything else, little effort will produce little results.
1: Amen.
0: So when we pray, you know, we need to pray like, you know, we want some results that God will give us. How's your prayer time? That's a good question to ask. How's your prayer time? What time do you get up to spend some time in prayer? You know, your kids ever caught you praying?
2: Mm-hmm.
0: When we were in this blue house years ago, my kids stayed here with us in the morning before even breakfast. We'd come in and parents would walk in and go, when's breakfast? Oh, I'm sorry. He would say, when's breakfast? And we're still praying, you know, and he'd say, oh, I'm sorry. We need to pray. See, when Christ prayed, he puts much time and effort into it.
1: Amen.
0: And if the Son of God did that, that's what we should do.
2: Mm-hmm.
0: Amen. Put some time and effort into your prayer. I'll tell you what, you start praying and sometimes God gets in that prayer. And you forget the time. You forget what time it is. You forget how long you're praying. And before you know it, your knees are locked up. And, you know, you can't get up. And a lot of times I do pray, and I get into that. You know, I'll lay down. And it's so much better for me if I lay down than that way. When I get up, I won't have cramps and stuff, you know. But Plagiatorium, when we had midweek service, a lot of people just lay down, find a place, they just lay down and pray. And we prayed for a long time, it seemed like. The longer we prayed, it seemed like the more people prayed. But you know, those are good prayer times together, getting together, church time, that's good. But you know, whether we do it publicly or privately, we should put much time and effort into our prayer. Amen. Number three, I want you to know something else. Again, he says, rising up a great while before David. You know what that tells me? Not only does it tell me the importance of getting up early to pray, but it talks to me about priority in prayer.
1: Amen.
0: Christ wanted to pray early in the morning. Folks, he can pray any time of the day. There's no law against it. We can. Even at evening, you know, we can

0: Start thinking like that. When did I get my last tetanus shot? You know, that kind of thing starts going through your mind. So you say, well, all of that's avoided if you just pray.
1: Amen.
0: You know, God take care of that rest, you know. So Christ wanted to pray in the morning, early. And I'm telling you this because, you know, he made it a priority. You know, you and I, we need to start our day off with prayer. Remember what Jesus said? He said in Matthew 6, not really talking about prayer, but he talked about priority. He said, seek ye first the kingdom of God and his righteousness, and then all these things shall be added unto you. Matthew chapter 6. Look at the next verse. This is amazing. I never really paid attention to the next verse. All I quote was Matthew 6, you know, right there, Matthew 6, 33. I would read that or quote that. Never paid attention to the next verse. But notice what the next verse says. Matthew chapter 6, verse. Again, let's read that. Verse number 33. The Bible said there, but seek you first the kingdom of God and his righteousness, and all these things shall be added unto you. Now notice in verse 34 now. Take therefore no thought for the morrow. For the morrow shall take thought for the things of itself. Sufficient unto the day the evil thereof. In other words, he said, you're facing enough evil stuff this day. Quit worrying about tomorrow. Amen. So if you're going to pray, you need to pray over stuff like that, because there's enough evil today that's going to come toward your way. And that is so true. I know you experience it, and I've experienced that. I mean, sometimes we encounter something bad throughout the course of the day, and then we say, man, I wish I prayed, you know?
1: Yeah.
0: That's usually the case, you know, it's an afterthought. But yet, you know, here the Bible said, you know, you're going to meet evil anyway. You might as well prepare in the morning.
1: Amen.
0: And that's what he's saying, you know. So we start off our day with prayer, our projects, our trips, whatever it is, you know. Our work will all work out, you know, and the problems will get worked out. And a lot of things will come out better. If we started more things with prayer, I think, you know, most of us would not finish with a lot of problems at the end of the day. You got people today, you know, I was watching YouTube about this guy, he did concrete work, and all the time he's cussing the lady that won't pay him $1,000 because he had white stuff on his concrete, and the lady said that, well, why is that white stuff on that one with all $1,000? And then she took a camera and she took a picture, and somebody else came in and put guardrails around that concrete step, and then on one corner the contractor that was putting that rail and chipped the corner the boat where he put the boat hole, he chipped it. And what that lady did was she took the camera and did a real zoom in, it made it look like really big. So he rushes out there to fix that, and then he looks at it, he said, I can't believe that that's what she did. So he confronted the lady and said, that piece of metal here is going to cover that. You know what she said? She said, but I'm going to know. How are you going to know? If it's covered, how are you going to know? So she wanted to argue me. He wanted his $1,000, so he went to the store and he bought concrete, and then he bought adhesive, and he mixed it up. He put it over that thing. The whole time his cousin, then he went home, and then he said this. He told his employee, he said, I was just over there doing this. Man, he said, I can't believe that. I finished that job long enough. He hadn't paid me blankety blank, blank this. Why do you think that happened? You know? Why do you think that's always happening to me? His worker was a Mexican from Mexico. Leon, how come stuff like that happened all the time? What'd you happen to me? And he looked at him and goes, you don't pray? He goes, and I thought, wow, wow. Said that would be exactly my answer. You don't believe in God. You don't let God work in your life. You know? All of a sudden, the guy quit cussing. He got checked by his employee, who's supposed to be dumber than him. That's the way they treat the people.
1: Yeah.
0: And I thought about that. You know, that priority of prayer would be something that be first in our life. Because so a lot of times we finish things and then end up with more problems. And then, like the lost world, you know, they cuss at it and everything, like it's going to get fixed. was Christian.

0: You know, we complain, we're aggravated. We just get real close to losing our testimony. We're looking for some drunk to come and cuss it for us. But you know, all that, none necessary. We just start out with prayer.
1: Mm-hmm.
0: And so that's important. So we see the priority in prayer. Now, number four, what you need to notice back in our verse, it said there, what the verse said, it said there that, you know, rising up a great while before day, we went to a solitary place. That's the place of prayer. Last thing I want you to see is the place of prayer. Like I said, we can pray anywhere, anytime, but, you know, we can't have any place. You can even be walking and praying, you know, which
2: Amen.
0: Is good.
2: Mm-hmm.
0: But you know what? If it's going to be most helpful to be to prayer, for prayer is that to be in a private place when you pray.
2: Mm-hmm.
0: Bible, this not only says it here, but in Matthew, when Jesus, the night before he was betrayed, remember he was with his disciples? Mm-hmm. And then Bible says he went a little further, mm-hmm. and then he prayed. Then he came back and told his disciples, hey, you guys wake up, why can't you walk with me? Then he went back, and then he prayed again, he found him what? Asleep again.
3: Yep.
0: But the time that he went a little further, he said he went to a solitary place.
4: Yep.
0: He went by himself. You know, real prayers are made by yourself, between you and God. That's the kind of prayer that the Lord takes a lot, a solitary place. Well, I'll tell you, it's most useful. I found that to be true. And you know, when it's most helpful in a private place is when you pray a private prayer. You know, when you pray a private prayer by yourself, it enhances. I don't know if you know what the word enhance means. That means to intensify, to strengthen, to it means to help you increase, you know, heighten your prayers, make it stronger. The effectiveness of prayer is very important in our life. So when we get in a private place of prayer, not only does it enhance it, but also, you know what it does? We can pray without distraction. That's one thing I hate about prayer sometimes, is people distract you. So they say stuff. And boy, I tell you, it'll create a quiet time with God for you. Remember what he said? He said, be still and know that I am the Lord. That means get some time away from everything, the monotony of things, and get alone with me. That's what he's saying. God wants us to do that. Find some quiet time. Amen. I know living in the city is probably hard, but out here, man, I can just go anywhere and have a quiet time.
3: Amen. Amen.
0: It's a blessing.
3: Yeah.
0: And thank the Lord for that. So learn how to create quiet times in prayer with the Lord. See, everyone needs such a place as this, a solitary place. You know how you can learn how to pray and lead it more effectively? When you value this kind of place. Learn to value that place. Learn to count it a blessing.
2: Mm-hmm.
0: You know, I come in here Sunday morning. I get up real early, 5:30, and by around 6, I'm in here. Back in the winter, I used to have to turn on the heaters. I come in here, nobody's sitting here. I come in here and I pray, and then I get up, then I just know where everybody's sitting. Then I just pray for everybody. You know, and then when the people show up and we got visitors, then during the service, I pray for them. But for the most part, most people I know that do come here, I know where they sit, so I pray. And I do that a lot. I used to do that in Clagato a lot. It took me a long time, almost an hour to do that in Clagato. There are a lot of people. But here, you know, it's not so hard, you know. I do 30 minutes and just pray. And if they have an issue, that maybe they share it with me, I'll give it to them. Folks, put some value in your prayer.
3: Amen.
0: Learn from the Lord that way. It'll help your prayer life. So this is the fourth thing that I got out of this message right here. It's just out of this verse, you know. Verse is this, so simple. And yet, you know, it's so profound. Excuse me. So profound. So the symbols, we need to learn how to keep going at it. And the Lord set some real good examples of how to pray. I hope that will help you in your prayer life. Amen. Let's go, Lord, in prayer. Thank the Lord for this evening. Dear Father, we thank you, Lord, and we ask your blessing for the message tonight. This prayer helps. that we just discuss with our people. Lord, I'm thankful for the person that prayed, Lord Jesus. You set the example for us, Lord. Deep up, Lord, this is a deep out, oh God. Deep up, God, to tell us from deep out. Habina, quite early, before the sun even came up, Lord God. And then, even though the night before he was busy way into the night, he still got up early the next morning to take the priority of praying. And then we think about the importance of not only praying, the Lord, I think about the place somewhere, get along with God. And I think that's where a lot of real good prayers are made, when we get along with God. So help us to do that, Lord. Take time away from things. Take time away. If it means that we have to spend time away from our spouse, our children, our family. But those folks that care can really disturb a prayer time. They're not aware of it, so they're not doing it intentionally, but they can just do it just out of habit. So we pray that you help us to find a good quiet time somewhere that we can spend time with the Lord. Bless our evening service tonight. Thank you for the time we had now to pray together. I pray that you will just bless our prayer time and help us to get home safe today, tonight. Lord, thank you for all these that have come for the message tonight. Bless our time together in Jesus' precious name. Amen.
1: Amen.

2 Timothy chapter number 3. 2 Timothy chapter 3. You know, that storm rolled through here the other night, and a tornado, and there wasn't much warning. You know, my wife and I, we had just gotten ready for bed, and we turned off all the lights and everything, and looked at the clock, you know, and they said about 10:30. And, you know, next day they told us about that same time. That's when the storm rolled through. And what it got me thinking of is, you know, how unprepared I would have been. You know, I thought a lot of them people were, you know, they just laid down and you never even think about it, you know, and it don't ever cross your mind. And then all of a sudden, man, something happens, you know, like that. So, and that kind of, you know, I stirred me up for them people because I thought, man, I wonder how many people just felt just like I did. Felt just comfortable laying down. It'll be all right. Just go to sleep and wake up in the morning. And, you know, I don't know how many people thought that, you know, and then their life was changed real quick. And that just kind of reminds me, you know, that life is short. And not only life is short, but also, you know, just time also to don't take things for granted, men. And I don't know if y'all drove by over that area, but we live right there by it. And I drove by, and that whole, we had just eaten there. You know, y'all did too, Sunday, over there at that Chili's and everything. I seen the whole thing tore up. I don't know if you noticed, the only sign still left was the Chick-fil-A. Did you see that? I don't know, maybe there's something to that. I don't know, man. There's something to it. Maybe the Lord blessed that. I don't know, because everything else was tore up on that same block. But that was there, there was the only sign still there. And then we drove by tonight, and sure enough, it was the only one still on. I thought, man, maybe there's something to that, you know. So anyway, that was interesting, and just reminded, you know, not only about shortness of life, but also don't take it for granted. Amen. Don't take it for granted. Don't take people for granted. And there's people, you know, I'm sure that some of you did the same. They contact us, say, yeah, everything good? You all right? You know, and just wanting to know. And said, we're all good, you know. So thank the Lord for his mercy and kindness. Amen. It could have been different, but it wasn't. And I'm thankful for that. Thankful that God is good. Amen. And he's still good either way. Either way, you know, I don't think it's just good because nothing happened to us. I think he's good regardless, amen. All right, 2 Timothy chapter number 3. Let's go there in our Bible. We'll read the whole chapter here and just pick a verse and then just got a thought here tonight and preach on that. But it would be good to read the whole chapter because it kind of goes together. 2 Timothy chapter number 3, the Bible says, this know also that in the last days perilous times shall come. You know, I think thought about putting a message together on that perilous times. You know how newspapers are called that? The New York Times, the Epic Times, the Daily Times. Well, here's the perilous times. Amen. For men shall be lovers of their own selves, covetous, boasters, proud, blasphemers, disobedient to parents, unthankful, unholy, without natural affection, truce breakers, false accusers, incontinent, fierce, despisers of those that are good, traitors, heady, high-minded, lovers of pleasure more than lovers of God. In light of recent events in our country, if you look at all those things, basically you find all that all over the news and all over the place. Every one of those things is mentioned. Some shape or form, somebody's complaining about one of those things there. People being this and traitors, being people just in love with their self, boasting, blaspheming, you know, unthankful, all those things there. It's basically, here we are. I guess it's a good indicator of the time we're living in. We are living the last days. Amen. We are living there. Bible says they have a form of godliness, but denying the power thereof. Oh, man, that's true. From such, turn away. For of this sort are they which creep into houses and lead captive silly women laden with sins, led away with divers lusts, ever learning and never able to come to the knowledge of the truth. Now as Jannes and Jambres withstood Moses, so do these also resist the truth. Men of corrupt minds, reprobate concerning the faith. But they shall proceed no further, for their folly shall be manifest unto all men, as theirs also was. But thou hast fully known my doctrine, manner of life, purpose, faith, long-suffering, charity, patience, persecutions, afflictions, which came to me at Antioch and Iconium at Lystra. What persecutions I endured, but out of them all the Lord delivered me. Yea, and all that will live godly in Christ Jesus shall suffer persecution. But evil men and seducers shall wax worse and worse, deceiving and being deceived. You say, is it going to get better, preacher? No, it ain't going to get better. Verse 13 says, when all that stuff breaks out there, it says there men are going to wax worse and worse.
deceiving each other and then being deceived. So if you're looking for things to get better in a way that, you know, I want society to get better, I want the world to get better, I hope things will get at least some kind of, well, the Bible says this is going to get worse and worse and worse. Some of us look at things, we look at, man, I don't think it's been that bad. Well, just wait, man, it'll be a while here soon. I mean, it just not only get worse. And the Bible says there, but continue thou in the things which thou hast heard and learned and been assured of, knowing of whom thou hast learned them. And that from a child thou hast known the holy scriptures, which are able to make thee wise unto salvation through faith which is in Christ Jesus. All scripture is given by inspiration of God and is profitable for doctrine, for reproof, for correction, for instruction in righteousness, that the man of God may be perfect, truly furnished unto all good works. Let's ask the Lord prayer. Lord in heaven, I ask your blessing on the message here. Thank you for the people that come out tonight. Thank you for your kindness and your mercy and your goodness to us, Lord God. And we love you. We pray you come again soon and help us all to be found faithful. And help us, Lord God, to be busy about our Father's business, Lord. And I pray these things now in Jesus' name. Amen, amen, amen. I was reading here in the Timothy, both 1st and 2nd Titus this morning as I was reading. And Brother Charlie, we got talking this morning a little bit and I was talking to him some things. And this passage just really caught a hold of me. And I was thinking about it right there. Like I said, in light of recent events and how things are going, it's really getting, for some people, it's getting frustrating. Brandon talked to me the other day, and he was talking about, man, he said, what are y'all doing down there, you know? And I guess he's being frustrated having to stay where he's at and all the restrictions that have been imposed upon them there in Canada. He was kind of frustrated by that, and he just said, man, how about you? And I told him we was down in Harlingen and preaching and going from place to place, still doing something for God. And it encouraged, and he said, man, what are you going to do now that, you know, your election went that way? And I said, boy, I said, man, I served God before, and I'll serve him again after. It don't matter. I said, man, it don't matter. Man, I served God. I got saved right in the Reagan area. Amen. After that, I served God under the first Bush there and served God after that and under the Clintons. Amen. And after the second one, another Bush and Obama. Amen. And Trump. It don't matter. Amen. We served him before. We'll serve him again. That's what I told him. And then he come back and then he sent another message there and he was really excited. He said, man, that just fires me up. He said, man, we're just going to keep doing that. And he got all excited, you know, because it told him that we're just going to keep doing what we do. And the Apostle Paul, he's writing here to Timothy. He said, Timothy, in the last days, all these things are going to happen. And it's going to get to a point where it bothers you and it bugs you. And you're going to see things that are just troubling to you. And you see things that you may not agree with and don't like. And there's very few Christians now that we talk to and that they're not bothered by something in society. Whether they see it in the media, whether they see it on the news, or whether they see it in our government, or either their local or national government, don't matter. They'll see something they just don't like. Well, I just don't think that should be going on. I don't think that's right. And everybody's got something that they just don't like about it. And Paul, when he was writing here to Timothy, he said, yeah, there's going to be things like that. If there's one thing that really bugs me about a lot of this here, it's that verse 5 there. There a lot of these people are involved. We know they're involved in all that sinful stuff. But verse 5 says they got a form of godliness. I don't know about you, but man, if there's something that gets under my skin as far as people who claim to be Christians and do another, that hypocrisy, that's really just, I don't know, it gets under me as a Christian, as a preacher, just like, man, how can they say they're Christian? How can they say they're Bible believing? Man, that really bugs me. They got a form of it. They're going through emotions and they're religious and they know about things of God. But the Bible says there they deny that power there. They don't have nothing to do with that. And they're resisting everything you try to do. And Paul wrote Timothy, he said, they're going to be just like Jannes and Jambres. He said, just like Moses when he went there to stand before Pharaoh. Those magicians were there. And he said, they resisted them. Sometimes in the work with God, we do things for God. And you know what it feels like? There's resistance. Feels like someone's always trying to go against what we do. Man, you pass that track and then there's someone else out there to resist that. Or you try to stand up and give a verse of scripture to someone and then someone tell them you don't like the Bible. And you over there try to take a stand on some issue and say, you know, we're standing for life. We're standing for what's right. We're standing against sin. And then, oh, you're just not taught. There's always someone to resist everything we do. Amen.
And you look at society, things just don't seem to be going right. There's a lot of people right now feel like they've been cheated out of things. Well, come on, it shouldn't have happened that way. It should have went different. And they're bothered by all those things. And Paul is saying, you know, he said, Timothy, all that's going to happen in the last days. And he said, and I hate to bust your bubble, Timothy, but he said, evil men just going to wax worse and worse. Yeah. It ain't going to get no better, he said. They're just going to keep in their sin. They're just going to keep going on and on and on. And deceiving, man, never able to come to knowledge of the truth. Somebody asked me the other day, he said, how come they can do those things and just keep going? I said, it's because they're lost. They don't know no better, man. They're deceived and they can just continue in that. And there's like, you say, it's like there's no conscience. Yeah, there's none. They just keep going on in that. All that Paul unloaded on Timothy, and he said, I know it's that way, Timothy. And there's probably some of you here tonight that's like that. Some of you in here, the members of church here, Glory Land Baptist Church here, feel that way about things. You feel frustrated. You feel like, oh, preacher, man, you ever get that way? Amen, amen. There's some things just like, Lord, I wish you would just, when you can't fix it, when you just get frustrated with the outcomes, and sometimes feel like you're just banging your head against the wall. You're like, man, I just keep doing the same thing over and over, and why is it not different? Why is it not better? Why I keep praying, I keep doing this, and I'm doing the right thing. How come it's not going right? Paul's telling Timothy here, he said, hey, there's going to come times like that. But I want you to look at there at verse number 14. He says this, but continue. But continue. He said, if there was a title for your message, what would it be? Well, that, just those two words, but continue. That word but is what we call a conjunction. It joins two thoughts in a sentence. But it's also a thing that what we call the disconjunctive conjunction, meaning it changes the whole idea there. I wrote this down here. It may look bad now, but continue. It looks like you're losing and on the losing side, and everybody else

0: keep going on. Why? Because you just get fed up. You get to that point where you're just like, why do we keep doing it anyway? You ever feel that way? Amen. Now, if you're honest, and I mean, you get to some point, you're like, man, why am I the only one trying, it seems like? Some of you that work in public work out there, you ever feel like that where you work? You feel like you're a Christian, you're the one trying to do right, trying to everybody else, just kind of like just going through the motions and don't really care, and they're late, and they do what they want and have a struggle. You get frustrated like that. You get overwhelmed by that. What do I do, preacher? Continue. You might be knocked down by sin. Sin may have gotten the best of you. Sin may have crept into your home, may have crept into your personal life. Sin may have crept into your marriage. Sin may have crept into your heart. Sin may have crept in small, and then once it crept in small, and then it began to take over your life. And not only was it now just the sin, now it become a habit. Now it's something that you got secret. Now it's something that's overwhelming you, and there's guilt, man, there's frustration with your sin. You keep trying to confess it, and you keep having a struggle with that same sin. You keep hoping no one finds out, and it's bugging you, changing your whole attitude and outlook at life. You say, preacher, what do I do about that? You might be knocked down by sin, but continue. Don't continue in sin. The Bible says, shall we continue in sin that grace may abound? God forbid. No, don't continue in sin. Continue in the other things that God has given to you. You might be feel abandoned by your friends and your family. Oh, and at the day and age we live in, there are a lot of people that feel that way. Never have I heard of so many people not only feeling lonely, but then also feeling suicidal. You read and hear about it a lot, and man, people talking about how in spite of all the technology and devices that people have to stay in touch one another, there's still that physical presence. The preacher he was talking about the other day, he said, man, it's important that we have fellowship at the church. Because if you go through that book of Acts, man, that's where the church stayed together. They fellowshiped from house to house. They encouraged one another. They got together. There's something about physical presence. Amen. I mean, there's things we can say to each other on the phone, through a text, through FaceTime, but it's a whole lot different when you just right next to each other and can say it face to face, and that person understands. Amen. You ever said something and they didn't understand, then you had to go back and explain it, and then you think, well, that didn't turn out right. It's better if I just see you in person. Because if I see you in person, I can say it in a way and you understand. And man, you know I was joking, or you know I was really concerned, or you know I was burdened about it. And man, you say it in person. That's necessary there. That in person, that fellowship. And during the time and age we live in right now, there's so much that technology available, yet there's so many lonely. There's so many out there feeling like they're by themselves. They're away from everybody. They feel abandoned by their friends and their family. The Apostle Paul wrote to Timothy in chapter 4, he said, Demas hath forsaken me. He said, Titus is gone, man, to Dalmatia. He said, Cretans, he's gone to Galatia. He said, man, I feel like I'm all alone. But continue.
1: Amen. Amen,
0: you feel like, man, I preach, I feel I'm the only one trying. What do you tell me? Continue.
1: That's good.
0: You feel like your efforts go unnoticed. Unrecognized. There's a lot of people in this church here. The more I watch and pay attention, there's a lot of things that happen here. And a lot of you do things that no one ever knows. Amen? I don't know. Amen? I mean, I've been here a good while. Some of us, I mean, if we was to name who does this in the church, someone would say, I don't know. But it gets done. Why? Somebody's doing it. Somebody, man, is always turning off the light. Someone's always taking care of the temperature here in the church. Someone's always taking care of light bulbs. Someone's always taking care of those kind of things. And I mean, it just don't look like the building don't look falling apart. Man, things don't look like they're second class. Everything looks top notch. Man, it looks clean. Man, there's always toilet paper in the bathroom. Amen. Can I get a witness there? Amen. Something's always working, everything. When something's not right, somebody gets on and fixes all these things. You say, who does that? Somebody's doing that unnoticed. Somebody's doing that without a pat on the back. Somebody's doing that without getting paid. Someone's doing it without being told to do it, and no one's recognizing. There's no one getting up here saying, hey, bro, so-and-so, sister so-and-so, I really appreciate you did this, and I really appreciate done that, and oh, man, it's a good thing you did, because we know that if they did not do it, it wouldn't get done.
1: That's right.
0: But you know what happens when that goes on?

0: of times we get to doing those things that, man, we feel like no one cares. Do they even notice what I do? Do they even know what I do? Do they even know how I help this church? Do they even know? And you can get that feeling of unnoticed and unappreciated and unrecognized. You say, what do I do about that, preacher? Continue.
1: Yeah.
0: All these things you say, preacher, oh, I got all this problem and things ain't going right in society. What do? Continue.
1: Yeah, good
0: preacher. Oh, preacher, I feel like, man, I want to quit and give up. What do I do? Well, wait later. Just continue for now. The word continue is persistent in activity or processes. Meaning that, man, activity and process, whatever's going on, keep it going on. Continue. He wrote there in 1 Timothy chapter number 4, verse 16, he said, continue in them. And those things that you have learned in this passage, he said, continue thou in the things which thou hast learned and hast been assured of, knowing of whom thou hast learned them. He's telling you, he said, hey, man, stay in the things that I taught you. You know my life. You know my doctrine. You know how I've lived. He said, continue in those things. Man of God, Brother Charlie has taught us many things. He's taught us how to be a Christian. He's taught us how to live right. Amen. You know, my wife and I, every now and then I'll tell her a story about Brother Charlie. Something always like, I'm like, Brother Charlie, something will bring it to mind. She was telling me about a ladies meeting. She said, it's up near Cleveland, Texas. Do you know where that's at? I said, yeah, I do. I've been there. She said, what were you doing in Cleveland, Texas? I said, well, me and the preacher, one afternoon we drove over there. Miss Meyer knows why. We drove over there and I said, we started looking for certain, what was it, a feedlot. And then that feedlot, there's a road that turns off there and goes down a ways, and there's a church way back there. By that church, there's a big cemetery out there. There's a marker out there. It's where his dad was buried. And he said, we went out there for that reason and we got to looking. I don't know if you was with us then. We got to looking at it, and we found it. And I said, there it is, my Charlie. And I walked off with the other guys and said, just let him have his time there. And he said, what was that? Man, that was him just getting there, showing some things there, his motion. What he did, he showed me, man, his heart. All these years, the things he showed us, the compassion he's had on people. Whew. Sunday morning, I got up with some thoughts of my mind and prayers and said, Lord, I really need something, church, today. I really need help. Lord, if you would just send me some help, Lord God, knowing that it's you, it would be a blessing. Lord, I really need some assurance, Lord God. Now, I know you all don't pray that. I know you all big shots and you just... Amen? I was just sitting there thinking that. You know how you get. You just like, Lord, do you care that I'm here? I got here and I saw the preacher and I said, looking forward to preaching. He said, oh, you're going to hear something you've heard before this morning. I said, man, good. I probably need it. He goes, yeah, you do. Then I thought, man, what have I been doing? Man, there was, from that moment, I saw him there between the Sunday school hour and the worship service. There was, I don't know what, 20 minutes there before he got to preach. The whole time I was trying to eat nachos and drink my drink, and I was thinking, I just can't eat these nachos right now. You know why? Because he's going to preach at me this morning. Now, like I said, I know you don't ever feel that way, man, but I still bug by preaching.
1: Amen.
0: He still, every now and then, he strikes a little bit of fear in my heart. I remember Brother Brandon, myself, and Brother Jimbo, we went out one night, Wednesday night, camp meeting. We come in late. Somebody ratted us out. And after we come in late, the next morning, we were supposed to preach, all three of us. And then he met us there in the hall. Hey, and what's this I hear about y'all being out last night after midnight? Man, I tell you what, I felt like that small. I was going to have only three of you preach. But since you all out after midnight, he says, just you going to preach. And we all stood there and said, yes, sir. Grown men, married, had children. Yes, sir. Yeah. Man, I was thinking, oh, my goodness. Still strike the fear of God in the heart, amen? And he put that in me again Sunday. And I thought, oh, man, what am I needing to hear? gone here and he got open there and he went to that message. Woo! Now, I don't know about you, but man, it took me back. Man, it went down in my heart and the Lord said, here you go. You say you need something to help you? Here. How much more pointed and plain can they get? What are you saying? Man, things like that happen in our life that make us want to quit, give up. We get discouraged. We get tired. What are we supposed to do? Continue. Continue. Man, the man of God has set down a great example. Him and his wife have set down a great example for us here in church. He said, you've known my manner of life, my doctrine. Continue in those things that we've taught you. He said, I showed you how to do it. Showed you how to go to church. Showed you how to have a church. Showed you how to live for God. Showed you how to preach. Showed you how to stand up for what's right. Showed you how to stand against sin. Showed you how to, man, preach what's right. Live for God. Amen. Amen. Continue. Yeah. Continue in those things there. Man, I begin to write down all through this chapter, all through the book of Timothy. There's so many things in there. We don't have time to cover them all. I'll just pick out a few before we head to the house here. But man, continue in what? Man, I mean, there's just so many things there to continue in. I think one of the things we ought to continue, man, you know, that Bible says there, continuing things that has learned, seen. He says, why? He says, from a child that has known the Holy Scriptures. I look at that during either this, because you was raised right and taught right. That's why you need to continue. Some of you here this morning, you've been born and raised around this all your life. That is you, verse number 15. You have from a child known the Holy Scriptures. You have known all what that Bible says. You need to continue because you've been taught and raised right. Amen. You know better. Amen. It shouldn't be a surprise. Some of the things he preached on you guys last couple of Sundays, man, some of the things he said and said, things got out, let go and things went this way. Man, he preached against some things. I was sitting there, I said, oh man. And man, when he said that, some of us, we know we've been raised right. Continue. You was raised right. You know what's right. You don't need someone to keep telling you over and over and over, but man, you need to do it because, man, you've been raised the right and told right. Amen. I mean, man, continue what? Continue to live godly. Bible says in verse 12 there, all to live God in Christ yourself suffer, but continue to live godly. Man, we're in the midst of a crooked, perverse, evil generation, but you know what we need to do? Continue to live godly. Live different from the rest of the world. Amen. We don't blend in. We can't fit in. We can't try to make ourselves like everybody else in the world. We can't fit in. Your life is going to be miserable. You know that. The old man of God said this way. He said, you got 1 foot in the world, 1 foot in church, and you're miserable in both worlds. It's best just to live godly. Man, let go of that world, man. The worldly, all the worldly causes and all those things right there. Man, and just cleave unto the Lord. Consecrate yourself and say, Lord, here I am again, Lord God. Man, take me, use me from the bottom of my head, the top of my head, bottom of my foot. Take me all and use me all for your name's sake, Lord. Continue to live godly. Continue because people depend upon you. Amen. He said, Timothy, bring my cloak. He said, I need you. He said, man, Titus is gone. Man, Demas is gone. Cretans is gone. I need you. Yeah. You know why you need to continue? Somebody needs you to continue. Amen. Yeah. Amen. Well, ain't no one paying. There's somebody here watching you. Someone paying attention how you live, how you go to church, how you do right. Amen. They're watching you and they're basing their whole Christian life on how you live. If that ain't tremendous responsibility, then I don't know what is. Amen. They're watching you. They said, oh, I can do that because they're doing it. Oh, I better not do that because they're not doing it. Oh, they said that. I can say that. Oh, they went there. I can go there. What? Their whole life is watching you. That's right. Amen. Continue. Continue, man. You know why? Because there's a crown awaiting. Yeah. He said, henceforth, there's laid up for me. Crown of righteousness, the Lord the righteous shall give me that day, not to me only. He said, not just me, but unto all them. I love his appearance. You know why we need to continue? Because, man, I want a crown when I get there. Man, I love his appearance. I'm looking forward to him coming again. I want to see him. Yeah. Sister was playing that a while ago on the piano, man. Oh, I want to see him. Look upon his face. There to sing forever. Hey, man, I'm telling you, I'm looking forward to that. I like old Fanny Crosby, man, that old blind saint of God. She wrote that, man. She said, man, my Savior, first of all. First time she was ever going to see him, she said, I'm going to see him first of all. Man, what a blessing that is. You and I ought to have that love is appearing. Man, that's something I ought to look forward to. Man, not loving men in the next 4 years. Not loving who's going to happen in the next month or when his restrictions going to be released. No, I'm looking forward to him coming again. Continue, man, to things. Oh, man, there's so many here. Like I said, I believe you got the thought here. Continue. Verse 17 says, man of God may be perfect. You know why he's telling him? He said, continue, because he said, I'm trying to perfect you.
1: That's good.
0: You know why you need to continue? God is using a lot of these things to make you better into what he wants you to be. Last year, you had a great chance to prove you love God. And still, right now, you have a great chance to prove what you are made of as a Christian. Amen. You have a great chance. We always bragged about, well, I'm going to live for God. I'm going to live for God. Well, right now, you got the best chance there is right now. To your light to shine the brightest right now to the rest of the world, to let the world know, hey, I love God. I love that Bible. And I'm looking forward to Him come again. My hope is built on Him, nothing less than Jesus' blood and righteousness. My hope was not built on the election, was not built on Trump, amen. My hope is not built on the government, hallelujah. My hope is built on Jesus Christ. It really amazed me how many people were so broken and seemed like their whole life fell apart when Trump didn't win. And even some now still hanging on to some theory. And that's fine, you do what you want, but really? Isn't there something better than that to hang on to?
1: Amen.
0: Amen. Isn't there? I mean, is that the best hope you got? Well, I think Trump still can win. He can do this. And I think they're doing over here, they're recounting. And I mean, really? Is that the best thought you got? That's the best hope? I got something better. Man, the Lord Himself shall descend from heaven with a shout, the voice of the archangel, and the trump of God, and the dead in Christ shall rise first. Then we, which are alive and remain, shall be caught up together with them in the clouds to meet the Lord in the air, and so shall we ever be with the Lord. Looking for that blessed hope and the glorious appearing of the great God and our Savior, Jesus Christ. Man, that's what I'm looking forward to. That's why we ought to continue. Continue witnessing. Continue living right. Continue, man, praying. Continue preaching. Why, man? Jesus is coming again. Amen. Continue. Let's pray. Lord, we're thankful, Lord God, that we do have a hope beyond the grave. We have a hope. You've begotten us again to a lively hope. Lord God, you've given us something, Lord God, better than this world. Sometimes, Lord God, it's easy to get discouraged. And I myself, Lord God, I admit, Lord God, discouraged by some things. But Lord, oh, thank you for your Holy Spirit. Thank you for that living hope in me. Thank you for this Bible. Thank you for my church here. And I pray, God, that you'd help us all to continue in the things that we ought to continue in, Lord God. And I know sometimes it just don't seem like, Lord, we want to give up. But God, I'm glad that you got... Are you better to us than we deserve, Lord? We love you, Lord. Keep people safe the rest of this week. In Jesus' name, bless our pastor tonight, his wife, and their health. In Jesus' name, amen.

All right, folks, we got a song here. It's going to be about the prodigal son. And it's a sad story about how this prodigal got away from his father. But the good news is he came back. And so I'm going to play it, but I'm going to play it in the key of F. It's got to be in the key of F. Feeling footloose and fancy free, a feather-brained fella faced his fond father, a formidable figure, to find a fast way to get his father to fork over the family finances. He then fled afar off from the farm to foreign fields and fretted his fortune, feasting fabulously and following fun and foolishness with his faithless friends. Then forlorn and for sure forsaken by fickle friends, since folly had finished his finances, he found a foreign fella who forced him to be a feed flinger to filthy fat swine in the farmyard. Finally he saith, "Phooey, my father's flunkies are fed more food than I find and fare far fancier." So, forsaking fate, friends, and folly, he forsooth fled that farm to find his fond, faithful father. And finding him, he saith, "Father, I have flunked. I have foolishly flung away my fabulous fortune and forfeited the family's favor. However," the fine, faithful father fell on his fuzzy neck with an affectionate kiss on his face and said, "Fit his filthy feet with the finest and find the best ring for his finger and fast. Fetch the fatted fatling and we shall feed and frolic frivolously till filled full. For the fine, fair son, though he foolishly followed the flesh and failed, did flee and forsake to come forward forcefully famished and is now free from his fetters, found and forgiven."

2 Kings chapter 2 and verse number 1, and verse 1 says, "It came to pass when the Lord would take up Elijah into heaven by a whirlwind that Elijah went with Elisha from Gilgal. And Elijah said unto Elisha, Tarry here, I pray thee, for the Lord has sent me to Bethel. And Elisha said unto him, As the Lord liveth and as thy soul liveth, I will not leave thee. So they went down to Bethel. And the sons of the prophets that were at Bethel came forth to Elisha and said unto him, Knowest thou that the Lord will take away thy master from thy head today? And he said, Yea, I know it. Hold ye your peace. And you know that's repeated a couple more times. And you just look down here at verse 7 for sake of time. And 50 men of the sons of the prophets went and stood to view afar off. And they too stood by Jordan. And Elijah wrapped his mantle and wrapped it together and smote the waters. And they were divided hither and thither, so that they too went over on dry ground. And it came to pass when they were gone over that Elijah said unto Elisha, Ask what I shall do for thee before I be taken away from thee. And Elisha said, I pray thee, let a double portion of thy spirit be upon me. And he said, Thou hast asked a hard thing. Nevertheless, if thou see me when I am taken from thee, it shall be so unto thee. But if not, it shall not be so. And it came to pass, they still went on and talked, and behold, there appeared a chariot of fire and horses of fire, and parted them both asunder. And Elijah went up by a whirlwind into heaven." Let's go, Lord, in prayer. Dear Lord in heaven, I pray for your blessing on the message here, Lord. And God, I pray it might be a help to everyone here, Father, Lord. And I thank you, Lord God, for the good preaching we already heard, Father. Lord, just stir us up, Lord God, Lord, to kill the fat man, Lord God. And I appreciate that, dear God. And God, I appreciate, Lord God, just that militant style, Lord God, to lay in our hearts, Lord God, that thought, Father. And God in heaven, I pray now this morning, Lord, you'd help me as I deliver this message, Lord. Thank you. I love you, Lord God. And I pray you'd be with our preacher, dear God, Brother Andrews, this morning, Lord God. Put your hand upon him, Lord. And we love him, Lord God, and we put him in your care and guide and direct now. In Jesus' name we pray. Amen. Amen. In this text here, if you just look at some things here, just by way of introduction here, if you look at some things, and notice there you find there were some opportunities to turn back, opportunities to not press on. You know, in this Christian life, you will face that you will find a bunch of opportunities not to go on. You'll find a bunch of reasons not to keep serving the Lord. There's plenty of times. There were 3 times he told them there. He said, "Stay here. Stay here. Don't go any further. Just stay right there. Don't go any further. Don't try anymore. Just stay right here. You don't have to go any further." And I believe people have found those opportunities and they're taking those opportunities. There's some point in their life, something, maybe a problem or somebody out there told them, said, "That's good enough. You don't need to go any further." And you know what that people have done in churches? They say, "All right, I don't think I need to go any further. This is as far as I want to go. This is all I like, and this is what I'm going to do. I just like being right here." Amen? I mean, I believe God is still calling men to the ministry, but a lot of men won't go into the ministry because they got happy. Just say, "Well, this is as far as I want to go." Amen? "I'm saved. I'm born again. God put my family back together. But this is as far as I want to go now." And God, I believe, is still calling men to preach, but men don't want to go because they found an opportunity not to press on. But and not only that, but we find offending people in the text here. Amen. We find the sons of the prophets. Sons of the prophets, you know what? Your master be gone. I mean, he's trying to discourage the brother here. Amen. Trying to discourage Elisha. Oh, this is going to happen. And this is going to happen to your master. This is going to happen down the road. And I mean, it's just telling them all these things that might happen. You know, and I think there's a lot of times we think that if something might happen, we won't do it. Amen. I think that fear of the unknown, that fear of what may happen, we won't do anything. You say, "Well, that might, but so I don't know if I want to do that anymore." Amen. They might say this or they might do this to me, so I don't want to go on any further. We find that offending people, they're discouraging. But I like the fact here there was an obstinate passion by Elisha. He said, "I will not. I will not leave thee. I will not. I'm going to go as far as you go, Elijah. Elijah, as far as you're going, that's as far as I want to go." Amen. I mean, there's different people in the text you find here. I believe one of the first people you find, or you don't find the text, are washouts. Amen. You looked all through there. There was probably some people. I don't know how many people followed Elijah and Elisha around. But you know what? There was probably other people that followed them. But I kind of think they're not there. You know why? They found somewhere to stop.
I mean, there's people like that in churches today. Amen. They were faithful to church. They were faithful to God. But now we can't find them nowhere. We look around for them in our church pews. We look around them for our camp meetings. I said, where's that brother? Where's that sister over here? Amen. You know what we find? They washed out somewhere. Amen. They found a reason to quit. They found a reason not to go on for God. They said, I don't want this no more. It's too hard. I don't know what's infecting Christianity, but I think some of it is wimpiness. It's too hard. It's supposed to be. Amen. It's always supposed to be, but I mean, the devil will make it that way. And there's a bunch of that have been washed out. You don't see them anymore in the churches. You don't see them anymore doing them for God. They're the washout. They're the ones that quit on God. They're the ones that are not mentioned in the text. Now we find the washout, but then we find the watchers. Verse 7, 50 men of the sons of the prophets went to view and stood to view afar off. You know what they came to do? They came to watch. Now let's check this out here. Hey, amen. Some of you this week, you came to camp meeting. Well, I just want to watch camp meeting. I heard they do this. I heard this happens, but I just came to watch afar off. I'm happy just to stand on this side of Jordan and check out what's going on over there. Amen. I mean, they don't want to go all the way. They don't want to get all the way in. They just want to watch everybody. They want to watch everybody shout. They want to watch everybody run. Something in them, the Spirit of God stirs them up and says, makes them want to say amen, but they won't say amen. And it, amen comes up by from starts here in the gut and it starts coming up there. Right about here, they swallow it. They swallow, amen, amen. But the something comes in here, builds up, goes to the arm, it goes down to the arm, and by that time, they just reach over and scratch, amen, but like that. Amen. The watchers, they're all in church, amen. I mean, they're the ones when things are going on in the church, they just watch, amen. They just come, I want to see what's going on, amen. I want to see Joe Coley preach. I don't want to hear him, I just want to see him preach. Amen. A lot of folks like that. I want to see Brother Coley preach. I want to see the brother back there in the wheelchair. Man, I want to see him preach. You didn't come to listen, but you came to see. Amen. I mean, they're like the guys that came to see Lazarus. Say, well, Lazarus is back there. Let's go check that out. Amen. The TV generation. I mean, they're so TV oriented nowadays. Amen. I mean, so caught up with the TV that, man, every 8 minutes of church, you want a commercial. Some of you might feel better if you brought your remote to church. You might be more comfortable. Man, this preacher too loud. There's something else going on besides this. Amen. I mean, you might feel better if you brought your remote. You might be able to relax a little bit better. Those are the watchers. Amen. They just came to watch. They came to be entertained. They came to see something fantastic. But they won't be part of it. They won't pay the price to make it happen. They won't be the ones to get involved. But they're going to watch. Notice they watch afar off. They say, way over here. Say, man, this is good right over here. I believe before they became a washout, they were watchers. Hey man, you're a watcher long enough, you're going to be a washout. In the text, I find not only them, but you know what else I find? I find the winners. You know who's the winner? Elijah. Elijah's the winner. Why? He went all the way. Hey man. Amen. I appreciate Elijah, man, going to the very end. I mean, God had to literally say, that's enough, son. I'm taking you out now. Amen. I like that. Amen. I like that. Up to the last day, he was still going on for God. He was still saying, the Lord has sent me over here. I'm still going. Amen. I like that fact. I like the fact, God, man, now, there's still men out there in churches. There's still men in our services today that say, I'm still going to preach. I'm still going to do what God tells me to do. I'm still going to stand up for the Lord. Amen. I appreciate the old men of God that still got some fight in them and some fire and say, bless God, I'm going to go all the way to the end. Amen. I appreciate our preacher, Brother Andrew, trying all he can to get here, trying to be around the service. Why? There's still some fight in him. He said, I want to go to the very end, man. You know why? He's a winner. Amen.
Amen. I appreciate it. See, one of my hero preachers, Brother Harry, still preaching the Word of God. Still preaching a house on fire. Amen. I like that. Amen. I appreciate these winners in Christianity. Amen. I'm going to say this here. If you want to be a winner, you got to be this other person, the walker. You know who the walker is? That's Elisha. Elisha was the walker. And I'm going to ask you this question this morning. Elisha had that, man, he had that obstinate passion. You know what the obstinate passion was? He said, I will not. He said, I'm going to keep going on. I'm going to ask you this question this morning. How far do you want to go? How far do you want to go? You found the praises that this is far enough. This is as spiritual as I want to be. This is as righteous as I want to be. This is as much standards and convictions I want to have. This is as much. That's all. This is good enough. Amen. I'm here, like I said, to lean on you. I'm tired of low expectations and people. Well, this is good enough. Tired of that mentality. That's good enough. That'd be enough to get by. I'm tired of that. Amen. I see it creeping into my generation. My generation is infected with it. Well, I'm at least I'm at church. Is that all? Is that all you want? Just to be in church? Is that all you want? Just to say, well, I think this is good enough. Amen. The Lord told Joshua, He said this. He said, Joshua, there is still much land yet to be possessed. Amen. I think there's a danger in feeling that sense of accomplishment where this is good enough. I don't need to do any more. I think you ought to have something in you, man, to drive you. To say, I need to try a little bit more. Amen. You know, how did Elijah go all the way? How did Elisha follow, man, the winner? You know what? There were some things that Elisha did here, and I want to point them out to you. First of all, I believe this. You know why Elisha went far? I believe this, because Elisha just wanted to follow Elijah. What do you mean? What do you mean? He just wanted to. You know why you'll go far in Christianity? You just want to. I believe every Christian has a little button or a switch inside them. It's called the want to button. Amen. Amen. Some of you don't want to push it. You know what we have in Bible? King James Bible believing churches. You know what they have? Know how. I know how to divide the dispensations. Whoopee for you. I mean, really. Big deal. I can take you back to the back, brother, and I'll show you Brother Vernon's chart and explain all to you. Good. Don't impress me. You know why? Because you have the know-how, but you know what you don't have? Want to. I know how. Well, why ain't you? Amen. I'm a preacher. I know what I'm supposed to. Well, why, where's your want to? Preacher, I know why I'm supposed to do this. I know how. I know you know how, but do you want to? When your want to gets broke, you're just a watcher. You're sitting there like.

Amen. That's probably the kind of a WANA program we need to have at church. Amen. People always say, oh, we have a WANA for the kids. Bless God, I got a WANA for the kids. I want to go to church. I want to preach. I want to pray. I want to live for God. I want to go home to glory. Amen. That's the kind of plan we need to implement here. I want to. Elisha, why did you follow Elijah? He said, I don't know. I just wanted to. Why do you go to church? I don't know. I just want to. Amen. Why do you preach loud? I don't know. I just want to. Amen. Why do you do what you do? I ain't got a clue because I just want to. I'll take somebody that's full of want to any day over someone that has all the know-how and no want to. Man, somebody that's got a want to, they'll learn. They'll pick it up. You can teach them. Amen. Because they want to. Amen. It's not always in skill. It's not always in education. It's not always in background. That's God. It's a lot of time it's in want to. Amen. Preacher, you have no scripture for that. Well, I'll tell you what the Bible calls it. The Bible calls it desire. As newborn babes, desire the sincere milk of the Word. There's a want to for the Bible when you get saved. There's a want to be fed. There's a want to hear it. There's a want to listen to it. There's just something about it. I want it. Amen. Amen. It wasn't there before when I got saved. Before I got saved, it wasn't there. But after I got saved, I don't know. I just wanted Bible. I just wanted preaching. I just wanted Scripture around me. I don't know. Amen. Brother Mark and I, we're Bible, man. We collect Bibles. We find all the kinds we can and try to buy as many as we can. You say, why? I don't know. I just want to. Hey, man, also, you know what else it is? Desire is only found there. It's desires in Romans 10, verse 1. It says, brother, my heart's desire for Israel is that they might be saved. I mean, there was something in my heart after I got saved. I just wanted to see people saved. I wanted my coworkers to hear the gospel. I wanted my friends to know about Jesus Christ. I wanted them to have what I got. I wanted them to have a family like I had. I had something in me. I just wanted them to have it. There's another one in Philippians chapter 1. He says there, brother, he said, having a desire to depart and to be with Christ, which is far better. Man, I mean, before I got saved, you know what? I didn't have no want for heaven. I wanted money. I wanted a job. I wanted a career. I wanted everything in this world had to offer. I wanted the sports. I wanted, man, to have my name, man, in the sports because of the sports I played. I wanted the man to be known like that. That's what I wanted in this world. But man, after I got saved, and man, after I got my life straight, I forgot my want to change. My desire all of a sudden came for things up above. Man, things of heaven got more exciting to me. Amen. I mean, the sports and the trophies and the names and the reputations, that all just began to fade away. Had become unimportant. I didn't care about those no more. All of a sudden, I wanted, man, to be with Christ. I wanted to see, man, Jesus. I wanted to walk with Him. I wanted to be where He was at. Man, I wanted to be around. Man, I mean heaven. Amen. I wanted heaven to come down to my soul. I wanted, man, God, Lord, just to be close to You. I wanted Jesus to come again. I wanted the trumpet to sound. I wanted to hear the shout. I wanted to leave this place. Amen. Amen. We always talk about, Lord, deliver me from my mess. When we pray for the rapture when we're in a mess, why don't you pray for the rapture because things are too good in America? Why? Because we like America more than heaven sometimes. Lord, deliver me. Lord says, why? Lord, because I'm starting to like down here. Get me out of this. Get me away from this, dear God. I don't want to like it no more. I want to be around, Lord, You, where heaven is, where my home is going to be. I mean, Elijah just had to want to. Elijah, why are you following Elijah? I don't know. I just want to. No wonder they couldn't keep him there. No wonder they couldn't persuade him. No, otherwise, he just said, I just want to. I don't know. I just want to. Hey, man. You know, he wanted, I think, also to do the hard thing. He said, yeah, let's ask the hard thing. He said, that's all right. I still want him. I may get it. I may not. But I still want it.

0: Amen. You know what we want? We want the easy thing. Tomorrow will be church cleanup day here. You know what we're going to look for? Easy thing. Let me find some paper to pick up. It's easy. I'll just put chairs away and then hold chairs. Walk up and down the hall a few times with chairs and no one know what I'm doing. Why don't you find the hardest thing to do tomorrow? Amen. Find the hardest thing. I mean, amen. I know I'm preaching. Amen. We had a camp meeting. We had youth camp, man. I mean, about 3 weeks apart. We had both back home. We was there all the time, man. Clean up after everybody. Amen. Everybody shows up. Well, what's easy, preacher? No. What's hard? See, when you stop adopting that lifestyle in your life, you know what you do? And stopping that motto for your life, it creeps in the rest of your life. You go to work on Monday saying, well, what can I do? How can I get away with a paycheck today? How can I get away with a paycheck? Why? You want the easy thing. Young people, you know what you want? You want easy thing. You want, just give me something easy to do. Why you want the easy thing? Why don't you look for something that's hard? Preacher, man, that's tough. Brother already pointed them out. There's some folks here this week. They took the hard route. Lady can't hear? Singing. I'll tell you what, that's hard. Ladies that can't sing, they're traveling across the country singing. I mean, ladies that can't see, I'm sorry, excuse me. They can't see, and you know what? They're traveling the country, and they're out there. Don't stop them. What'd they say? We're going to take the hard thing. Brother sitting back there in a wheelchair, he said, I'll go preach. Amen. I'll take the hard thing.
1: Amen.
0: Right. Doesn't it shame you when they do get up there and minister? Does it make you feel about that small? Good, it should. Amen. It should make you feel about that small. Why? Because here we are, able-bodied, and we're just like. I want to do the hard thing. Preacher, you're going to face all this. And yeah, I know. But let me try it anyway. I might fail. Yeah, probably. Forget probably. I will. You know why? The Lord said this over there. He said over there in the book of Luke 16. He said, when ye fail. He didn't say, well, you might fail, bro. You got in this home here with man and you might fail. No, he said, when you do fail. You young people, when you do fail, he said, you know what? Get back up. Go at it again. When you do, it's not if or maybe or if you pray enough, you won't. No, it says when you do. Amen. Is that all right to say that? Amen. Is that all right? Amen. Amen. Sometimes preachers preach a perfectionism that if you can't attain that, then you're a failure in God's sight. You know what? I'll just tell you what. You have some failures. They'll help you. You learn a lot from your failures. Amen. I play chess and I play against people who are better than me. You know why? Because I learned how to beat them.
1: Amen.
0: Amen. I watch their moves. I watch how they move their things. Some of them have the same pattern. They play the same way. They have the same move. You just watch that and you keep losing to them. Finally, you figure it out. Aha, that's how you stop that. The next time you go out, it says, ha, you beat me that time, but this time you ain't, man. Nuh-uh. Not now. I tried, preacher. What happened? Well, try it one more time. Might be the last time you dust yourself off. It might be the last time you get back up. It might be the last time, man, that sucker's over you. Amen.
1: Amen.
0: Who knows? Ehud might have practiced a few times. Got himself a big, fat, straw dummy there. Amen. I kind of imagine him putting it up on the inside there. That's probably where they invented the pat down. Pat him down before he comes in after that. After that, they learned to pat somebody down. Amen. So they probably hit on the inside. I could just see him practicing right here. He said, oh, Eglon, man, just pull it out left-handed right here. Man, he had that thing down to science. Amen. I'll tell you what, man, I mean, why don't you do the hard thing? Why are you trying that? That looks too hard. I just want to. I don't know. I'm dumb, amen. I just want to. Amen. Elisha, how'd you make it far? Because he wanted to. Just follow Elijah. You know what else? Elijah had to learn to withstand some things. Elisha had to withstand some things. What do you mean he had to withstand? He had to withstand criticism. The sons of the prophets. He had to withstand other things in his life to follow him around. You know what you can do? You want to go far? You have to learn to withstand something. I said a while ago, Christianity is infected with wimpiness. So you know what you got to learn to do? Get tough.
1: Amen.
0: Get tough. I'm not talking about physically. Amen. There's a lot of scrawny people who got a lot more fight in them than a lot of big built, muscle girder people. Amen. It's not always the muscles that make you tough. Man, there's something in there that just got a fight in them. Amen. Man, I mean, they just got tough. Now, had to say things to them, don't bother them. I mean, I've heard these ladies, the enlighteners, many times give testimony. And I've sat down with them a few times, talked to them. Hear how people treat them. Makes me mad, man. You know how they're still ministering for God? They got tough one day. They said, people are going to make fun of who we are. They're going to do mistreat us. But bless God, we're going to do it anyway.
1: Amen.
0: Then some of you, you get ingrown and you can't make it to church. Honey, go make a prayer request for my ingrown. Oh, it's so swollen.
1: Yeah.
0: Just go take a pliers and rip the sucker out.
1: Amen.
0: Get tough, amen. Get tough and ignore some things. Some things people will say and they'll do. Sometimes they mean it, sometimes they don't mean it. They don't know what they're saying, they know what they're saying. And when you do, just go past it. All right, just let it be. Go on.
1: Amen.
0: They might aim it directly at you and man say, I have this against you and say it, and then just move on. You learn to get tough like that, amen. You can't always have, man, that praise of people. Sometimes it's going to be critical. They're going to be critical of you. They're going to try to tear you down. They're going to try to get in your way. You're just going to learn to get tough.
1: Yeah.
0: Things in the ministry will get hard. You're going to have to pray in every dime, every nickel for your family. You're going to have to pray it in, but get tough. Sometimes you're going to sit there with no money and say, God, what am I going to do here? And you're going to pray and God's going to take care of the need. Get tough. Amen.
1: Amen.
0: Get tough. Sell one of your $100 boots. Bless God. Amen.
1: Amen.
0: Yeah, I'm about to kill it right there. Amen. Sell one of them $100 boots, man. I wear boots, so I know how much boots cost. Amen. Amen. You got a whole bunch of assets sitting around your house there you could liquidate. See, what does that mean? You can go sell some junk. Amen. That's what I mean right there. Amen. Golf clubs, amen. You could sell some of that. Amen. I mean, really. You ever get, oh, Lord, I don't have nothing. Then all of a sudden you go outside to brand new everything. And Lord, I ain't got nothing. And the Lord's just looking at you like, preacher, I've been praying for days for some money, Lord. Preacher, and I can't seem to get through. God ain't providing for me. God said, I know, because you're driving it, wearing it, and have it all over. Oh, man. Amen. We love our stuff, don't we? Amen. Elijah had to get tough. He withstood some things. He only withstood some things, but Elisha, you know what else? He didn't worry about what he didn't understand. He didn't worry about what he didn't understand. Elijah, where are we going? He said, we're going over to Gilgal. Goes there, Gilgal. All right, Elijah, where are we going? He said, going to Bethel. Elijah, where are we going now? He said, we're going down here to Jericho. Elijah, where's Jericho now? Where are we going? He said, we're going down Jordan. Get to Jordan. He said, what are we going to do now? He said, well, just hold on. I mean, do you imagine that? I don't see him anywhere, I mean, worrying about what he didn't understand. You know what ruins a lot of you? You worry about what you don't understand. There's nowhere in that Bible that you have to understand everything God is doing. You don't. Amen. Did you know in military, you know, the leadership, generals and whatnot, they know what's going on. But they're not going to tell the runt down here what to do. Come down to the private, the four-star, coming down to the private and say, hey, private, I'll tell you what, this is how we're going to attack, what time, how we're going to do it, and what company we're going to use, and then we're going to use this. He's not going to tell him that. He just said, get in line, we're going out, we're shipping out. All right. In military, you don't worry about what you don't understand. You just, yes sir, that's it. Why isn't Christianity should be any different? Well, I got to have a verse. No, you don't. That's a Bible believer mentality. I got to have a verse, bless God, for everything I do. No, you don't. People always want to say, why do we do this? Just because we do. Why do we have to do this, preacher? Because it works.
1: Amen.
0: Amen. I mean, there's some things I do in my ministry. You know what? It works. I ain't got a scripture for it. I'm sorry. Some of you, you're gonna call me a heretic now. Well, he's doing a lot of things that's not scriptural. It works. Now, I ain't being pragmatic. I'm not talking about sinful or anything like that. I'm just talking about there's something I don't worry about. God, I don't understand why God does certain things the way He does. I know God ain't going to give me all the plans. Later on down the road, I find out why. I look back and say, Lord, okay, I understand that now. I know why You were doing that. I know why I was like that. Lord, I understand that now. But then I didn't. What did I do? I just kept following. Yes, sir. We'll go over there. You want to go to Gilgal? Amen. Let's go to Gilgal. Lord, you want to go to Bethel? All right. We're going to Bethel. You want to go to Jericho? Yes. All right. You want to go to Jordan? We're going over there.
1: Amen.
0: Preacher, I got to have everything laid. You don't need to. The problem will happen there. You're trying to figure it out. And figuring out will defeat faith.
1: Amen.
0: We walk by faith, not by figuring. I got to figure it out first, preacher. No, you don't. You just got to have faith and say, hey, Lord, all right, Lord.
1: Amen.
0: Some things are going to happen to you and me that we have no clue why they happen. Amen. I don't understand. And I understand why things happen to a preacher. Amen. I don't. Now, I'm sure you got all the theological, spiritual reasons. You and God have been walking together. I mean, I understand that, but I don't. But you know what? I'm going to keep going. Amen. And don't you think that He means more than you to me. I'm being mean or something. Amen. It means a lot to me. Amen. I'll fight for Him. I'm not talking about preaching. I'm talking about fist fighting. Amen. I will. I love him. That's how much I love him. Amen. My dad's the same way.
1: Amen.
0: But folks, tell you what, there's something I don't understand, but I ain't going to worry about it. They said there's 20 million people in America right now affected with some kind of depression.
1: Yep.
0: You know why? They're worried about things they don't understand. They worry about things they can do nothing about. They worry about things they can do nothing about. There's things going out there in the world you can do nothing about. You can do nothing about it. It's just the way it is. In the world ye shall have tribulation. That's just the way it is. But you're worried about it. Wow, this might happen. That might happen. Yeah, it may. It may not. I don't know. You know what Paul said? He said, I go to Jerusalem bound. He said, not knowing the things that shall befall me there. He said, I'm going to Jerusalem. And I realize what he was doing. I realize that. But just think about what his thought was. He said, I don't know what's going to happen over there. Not knowing the things that shall befall me there. But he said, none of these things move me. It don't. I'll go face it. You can get shot in the front. You can get shot in the back. Personally, I'll get shot in the front. Amen. It's a shame to be shot in the back. Because I was running away. Amen. He didn't worry about what he didn't understand. He didn't worry about what he could do nothing about. You know what else Elisha did? Elisha waited for instructions.
1: Amen.
0: Amen. You and I as Christians, we got to learn to wait for instructions.
1: Amen.
0: Amen. Our instructions come from the Bible, from preaching, the Holy Spirit, our pastor. Amen. It's good to wait for instructions. Sometimes, man, we don't know what to do. Well, what do I do? We'll just wait for instructions. Amen. You and I got to learn to get stuff out of the Word of God and let God speak to our hearts.
1: Yeah,
0: let preaching minister to you.
1: Yeah,
0: help you.
1: Yeah.
0: Come with the attitude, Lord, what do you have for me to say here? Lord, what do you have to, Lord, what do you have for me to speak to my heart, dear God? And move when God moves. Amen. Let the Holy Spirit guide you. Let the Holy Spirit of God, man, you and the Holy Spirit have some fellowship so that, man, He can direct your life. Amen. I think it's good to have a pastor as well. I just personally think it is. Some people say, I don't have a pastor. I learned this a long time ago. Being a young preacher, I was rebuked by everybody in the world. Everywhere I go, I preach something, and then somebody, I feel obligated. He's a young preacher. Let me go straighten him out. So I learned how to deal with that. But you know, I learned also, I needed a pastor who will do that for me. My dad, amen. I mean, he's done that many times for me. Amen. A lot more times than I like, but he did it. Amen. I'm glad he did. Amen. I'm glad he gave me instruction on my life. Son, don't get all carried away. And that's, don't stop. And I'm glad for that. Amen. I'm glad for a pastor to watch out for me. It's good to have a pastor to watch out for you. I learned to get friends and make people around me that are more spiritual, more stronger than I am. That have more sense than I do. Amen. You say, why? Because I can draw from that. Preacher, I'm making all kind of dumb decisions. You probably hang with dumb people. Hey man, that ain't a deep thought, but I mean, it's just a simple thought. I mean, you say, preacher, I'm making all these dumb choices. Why? It's probably because you got dumb people around you. Find somebody more spiritual than you. It won't hurt you. It'll help you. You want to make it, man? Go on for God. You better find someone stronger than you that you can listen to. Has more sense. They're a little more spiritual than you. Well, I don't want to be around him. He's more spiritual. Why not? First time I got on Brother Andrews, he was intimidating. Not because of his manhood or anything. You know what was intimidating? His spirituality. It intimidated me. Amen. I thought, man, this man walks with God. Amen. See, some of you ain't been around somebody like that. You need to get around somebody like that. It bothers you. It makes you feel like you don't pray enough. You don't read your Bible. You think, man, my goodness.
1: Amen, brother. Amen.
0: It's good. You need that. Elijah, you know what else he had to do? He had to watch his steps. Amen. You and I, if we're going to go far, we've got to watch our steps. The brother already talked about Odd House, so I might as well throw this illustration there. Brother Mark, I preached for him, and I was driving up the interstate there, and the sign said this. It says, Entering Kickapoo Reservation. It says, that's the name of Indian Reservation. Okay? So I'm driving there, and Brother Mark called me. He said, Brother Terrence, what are you doing? I said, I'm driving. He said, where are you at? I said, apparently I'm on the Kickapoo Reservation. So, brother, I got to watch my steps. And he did what you did. He laughed. Hi. He laughed. So now that's been a laughing joke. We've been laughing about everything. Kickapoo, you know. I mean, just watch where you step. What do you say that for? Well, watch your step. Amen. Out west where we're from, there's cows and horse and sheep that roam freely. So we literally got to watch out for. Amen. We got to watch where we step. You learn to watch where you step. You know what that tells me? Conviction and standard. You need to have some conviction and standard. I don't know why it's getting. I don't know why people are mad about people that have conviction and standard. I think, amen. I like listening to Don Green because I steal some of his conviction. Everybody's mad at those. Why? Yeah, let me help you out here. My generation and down, we need them kind of preaching. We need that. You know why they lasted as long as they did? They had that many convictions. I learned a long time ago. He said, Brother Terrence, preacher told me, the older preacher, he said, Brother Terrence, you're young. He said, have all the convictions you can get. Get as many as you can. I don't care if they're weird, they're crazy, they're wild. He said, get as many convictions as you can. And I thought, well, amen. I was already tending to do that. I said, why? He said, because the older you get, he said, you tend to lose convictions. You tend to drop any. Right. He said, so by the time you've been preaching for a while, man, oh, you're up in years. He said, you'll still have a whole bunch.
1: Amen.
0: Amen. That made good sense to me. So I did it.
1: Amen.
0: Amen. You know what a lot of folks do? They start out with zero. If you start out with zero, the older you get and you lose some, you probably don't have any.
1: Amen.
0: Wonder why you start wearing weird color shirts and everything else. Amen.
1: Yeah.
0: I better not go there. I'm going to get in trouble. You'll start using the puff balls in the shower. With liquid soap. I mean, what happened to washcloth and the bar soap? I'm having some. Just weird. I know I got weird ones. Amen. But I want to be masculine till Jesus comes. Maybe in the day and age you older preachers were growing up, masculinity was not under attack. But today it is. Since it's under attack, bless God, I'm going all the way over here on the masculine side. And avoiding anything that resembles femininity. Now you may want to get soft and embrace that to help your ministry, but I don't want to. My generation needs to see that masculinity again. Go all the way over here. And if these weird convictions bother you, that's fine, amen. You can preach against them when you go home, amen. That's all right. Last of all, I want to say this. You know how Elisha went far? Last of all, this. He went far because he had to walk away from things. Elisha had to walk away. What do you have to walk away from? Three things. You study where Elisha first showed up. He was plowing. Amen. So what he had to first do? He had to walk away from practices. Something he was doing. Next thing he had to do, he had to walk away from parents. Leave parents behind. Next thing he had to do, he had to walk away from places. What was he doing? He was walking away from things. You can go far? You better walk away from things. Let him go. Leave it. Say, well, I can't do that no more. Walk away. Walk away from people you love. People at one time were a blessing to you. Now they're no longer a blessing. You move on. Walk away from things you've been doing that, man, maybe at one time it's no big deal, but now God says you want to go farther, you better get away from that. So you have to walk away from that. Walk away from the places you love. Amen. What do you know about that? God called me, most of you know, God called me into evangelism. You know what it is? It's hard to leave where I'm from. Some of you say, oh, that would be easy for me. Well, you never lived out there all your life. You don't have every Monday morning getting up, Dad, let's go eat. Amen. And we sit down to lunch. Some of you never done this. And me and my dad would go sit out. And we'll have that Monday morning or Monday evening lunch. Our Monday afternoon lunch. And we'll sit there and we'll talk. We'll talk about the ministry this past week. How's the church there? We talk. Man, have that good fellowship. Sit there and enjoy that. Now you have to walk away from that. You say, why? God called me. I got to go further. That's hard. Especially when that's been a part of your life, man, for the last, I don't know how long, man, for me. People that love me. Amen. There's a bunch of them here with me. Amen. I've got man to say, man, I love you all. But man, God's called me to do this. I got to go move. It's hard for me to do. Oh, that's not right. When you got to uproot yourself, that's hard. Your roots are dug deep, man. You got to pull it all out and go on for God. You going to walk away or are you going to stay? Well, that's far enough. I don't go that far. Lord, that's too serious. That's too sold out. No. You learn to walk away from some things. What Elisha walked away was not sinful. Plowing, his parents, places, they're not sinful. I believe you ought to walk away from sinful things, but hey, you know what? There's some things come time in your life you walk away from and they're going to be hard for you to do it. But if you want to go far, you better walk away. See, I want to be a winner. I want to be like Elisha. And I want to finish right, man. How about you? I believe it all starts with the want to. How's your want to?
2: Well, I just don't feel like it.
0: Well, yours is broken then. I just didn't want to do nothing all week. Well, yours broke somewhere.
2: You need to come to God and say, "Dear God, I broke it, Lord. Can you fix it? Can you fix my want to and put it back where it needs to be? God, put something in me, Lord God, that will want to do something for you." You young people, that's what you need to pray. God, put something in me, Lord God, that I want to serve you. How you come. I want to finish. Not quit. Not end up, man, stopping. I want to go all the way. How about you? You want to beat whatever you're dealing with? Or you just want to keep letting it beat you like the preacher already preached? Why don't you say, "Well, I want to beat the sucker. God help me." Amen. Let's bow our heads. Dear Lord in heaven, we come to you now, Father, just ask you, bless what was preached, Father. And God, I pray, Lord God, for some folks, Lord God, that you'd help them, Lord God, to go far, Lord. God, Lord, I know, Lord God, there are probably a bunch of people here this morning that have a desire too, Father. And God, I pray you'd help them to keep going on for you, dear God. I pray, dear God, for some here this morning, Lord God, that, Lord, maybe they're want to, Lord God, broken. I pray, dear God, you help that to get that fixed, dear God. God, I pray you just put something in our hearts to help us keep going for you, dear God. So much opportunity to turn back and quit, Father. But Lord God, I pray we'd find reason to go on and press on this morning, Father. Help us, Lord. We pray and ask in Jesus' name. Amen.

All right, folks, we got a song here. It's going to be about the prodigal son. And it's a sad story about how this prodigal got away from his father. But the good news is he came back. And so I'm going to play it, but I'm going to play it in the key of F. It's got to be in the key of F. Feeling footloose and fancy free, a feather-brained fella faced his fond father, a formidable figure, to find a fast way to get his father to fork over the family finances. He then fled afar off from the farm to foreign fields and fretted his fortune, feasting fabulously and following fun and foolishness with his faithless friends. Then forlorn and for sure forsaken by fickle friends, since folly had finished his finances, he found a foreign fella who forced him to be a feed flinger to filthy fat swine in the farmyard. Finally he saith, "Phooey, my father's flunkies are fed more food than I find and fare far fancier." So, forsaking fate, friends, and folly, he forsooth fled that farm to find his fond, faithful father. And finding him, he saith, "Father, I have flunked. I have foolishly flung away my fabulous fortune and forfeited the family's favor. However," the fine, faithful father fell on his fuzzy neck with an affectionate kiss on his face and said, "Fit his filthy feet with the finest and find the best ring for his finger and fast. Fetch the fatted fatling and we shall feed and frolic frivolously till filled full. For the fine, fair son, though he foolishly followed the flesh and failed, did flee and forsake to come forward forcefully famished and is now free from his fetters, found and forgiven."

0: chapter number 7. I want to say I appreciate that good preaching.
1: Amen.
2: Amen.
1: Amen.
2: Jimbo, that's really good.
3: Amen. And I also want to say, you know, I thank my dad for being the man that he was in my life.
1: Amen.
3: And I'm sure that I wouldn't be here if it weren't for him. When he got saved, he got all the way in. You know, I've seen some people get saved and they don't get in all the way. Doctrinally, you know, they are completely saved, but practically, they're not all the way saved. And I'm glad he got all the way saved, amen. And because of that, man, that helped us get in. And some of you know that know my dad. You know, he's a kind of like a like his dad was, my grandfather. They're workaholics, man. They work. Even now, my dad's 61. He outworks a lot of us out there a lot of the time. Man, it's still many times, you know, Brother Levi, Kyle, myself. Some of the men, we'll be out there, I mean, middle of the night, man, trying to stay awake, getting ready for camp meeting. He's over there, we need to finish this. And they're like, man, how in the world, man? And I've always appreciated that, man, that he put a good work ethic in us and told us you got to finish the job and do things like that. So I thank him for that. Amen. Growing up on that reservation, you don't grow up effeminate. You have to be trained that way out there. And out there, it's just hard lifestyle. And so I thank God for that. Amen. And I thank God for the good men he's put in our life. Amen. Like Brother Charlie. Amen. Just the masculinity about them, you know. That's what's neat, you know, being about some of these men of God. They just have a masculinity about them. There's no sissiness about them. And makes you want to serve God and live right. Amen. Amen. Amen. I appreciate that. 2 Kings chapter 7. I want to thank the church also as well. And just as I said last night, man, you've been a real blessing to me and my girls. And I thank you because that's a real help. And I thank God for y'all. 2 Kings chapter 7. The Bible says there, we'll read a few verses and then try to preach a little about this here. Verse 1 says, then Elisha said, hear ye the word of the Lord. Thus saith the Lord, tomorrow about this time shall a measure of fine flour be sold for a shekel, and 2 measures of barley for a shekel in the gate of Samaria. So if you don't know the story, the city has been besieged and they're starving inside the city here. And Bible says there that Elisha gives them words that tomorrow y'all going to eat real well. You can get some food, man, God's going to bless, and man, we're going to have everything we want to eat tomorrow. You know, that if you would think people that are in famine, they would say, hey, man, praise the Lord, God can do something tomorrow. But no, look at verse 2. Then the Lord on whose hand the king leaned answered the man of God and said, behold, if the Lord would make windows in heaven, might this thing be? Sarcastic. Amen. And he said, behold, thou shalt see it with thine eyes, but shalt not eat thereof. You know, here this man was sarcastic about what God was going to do. You know, I believe there's time and place for that. But a lot of times, there's just people that have a kind of attitude about the things of God. They're just not only sarcastic, but they're just kind of have that, well, I don't know if the Lord is going to do that. I wouldn't go that far. And I think, man, come on, man. Amen. And the Bible says there, he said, because he said that, he said, you'll see it, but you ain't going to eat it. Then the story of the 4 leprous men, that's a great story. We don't have time to read it, but you can read that on your own time there. Some of you know the story. If you don't know it, I encourage you to go home and read it. And then you find there that when these 4 leprous men, that God uses them, they spoil the camp of the Syrians who had besieged the city of Samaria there. And the Bible says there that because that the Syrians had been run off, there was all this tent left empty, food, provisions, spoil, and whatnot was all there. And because of that, the next day they had exactly what God said. They had all the provision they needed. And that verse there says there, verse number 18, it came to pass as the man of God spoke to the king, saying, 2 measure of barley for a shekel, and a measure of flour for a shekel shall be tomorrow, about this time in the gate of Samaria. And that Lord answered the man of God and said, now, behold, if the Lord should make a window in heaven, might such a thing be? And he said, behold, thou shalt see it with thine eyes, but thou shalt not eat thereof. So it fell out unto him, for the people trode upon him in the gate, and he died. So he did see it, and he did not taste of it. I just preached on that thought for a little while here. The title of this thing here is, seeing it, but not tasting of it. You see it, but you're never going to eat of it. And that's a shame today, but let's go, Lord, in prayer to ask God's blessing. Lord, it's sure good to be here with the folks. Like man of God said already, it's like family reunion. Lord, it's only because of you, the blood and the book and your spirit that we can be like that here today, Father. Lord, it's because of you we can have this bond together with these folks, Lord God. And Lord, I'm really grateful for this church, what it means to me, my family, and I thank you for that, Lord. I thank you for my family being here, Lord God, and just thank you, Lord God, for my parents and my friends here, Father. But Lord, just now, Lord, I pray that the Word of God might have a good effect here, Father. Pray your Spirit have liberty, and thank you for the old and good challenge we've heard already, Lord, man. Lord, that just stirred me up, Lord God, here, Lord, about that preaching, Lord, and I pray that you just guide and direct now, Father, and I love you, and I pray in Jesus' name, amen, amen, amen. They say you give water to a preacher, so, you know, he preaches as long as that water lasts. So I guess that's why we got these little ones, you know. After preaching, probably bring even a smaller one up next time, man. A little communion cups. That's all you need right there. He can go that far on that one, man. Get him a communion cup, man. Amen. Amen. Amen. Anyway, see it, but don't taste it. Amen, man, last night, God, you know, not last night, yesterday, man. I tell you what, it's really good. Yeah, amen. I mean, I like it when God stirs around and shows up. Amen. Amen. But you know what? The sad part, a lot of you saw it, but you ain't tasted of it. So I was here. Yeah, you were, but you didn't taste of it. You just saw it. You saw God do something around here, and you saw some folks getting happy, stirring, and man, God was, people were shouting, God was moving people's heart, you seen people crying, people hugging, people saying, man, thank God, some people getting things right, some people on the altar, you saw all that, but some of you know what, you didn't even taste it. Amen. Man, I mean, you said, man, God's doing all these good things, but have you ever tasted of it? You ever put your hand up to and shouted a little bit with them? You ever come and cried and visited an altar when they was? Hey, man, you ever gone humbled yourself? Man, said, man, brother, I'm sorry, man, I said this, and I want to tell you I love you, and man, I'm with you, behind you. Man, brother, thanks for being my friend. You ever got to do that? Or you just saw it and never tasted of it? Hey, man. I mean, the man of God got up yesterday and he ran the aisle. Man, he's running there last. Man, I mean, said, man, that's real good. You've seen that, but you ever tasted that? You ever know what it was like to run the aisle? Oh. Amen. Yeah. Amen. Man, I sure enjoy that. I like that when it goes on, man. I seen, we was at youth camp a couple weeks ago, man. It stirred me up. And most of you know my kids, Torrance, the little one, she's got that real native look. Torrance has this native look. She has these glares, man. I mean, she can, if she gives you the look in the right way, about half your face will go numb. I tell you what, man, it just, yeah. You know, like that one right there, amen, right there. But man, I'll tell you what, man, she kind of my reserved one, you know. And what, boys, we was at youth camp last week. I mean, man, she was up there. She was standing on top of the chair. She was shouting. Brother Wesley was preaching. She was the best. She was. I was watching. Man, I like that. Man, she's getting in on that. Then the kids started running. She's over there running with them. Man, I said, man, I like that. And then they're taking up camp offering. And she's over there, yeah, $20 a month, I'll give that. And I'm like, okay. All right, $20 a month. There goes my money. $20 a month right there. Amen. I wanted her to get a taste, but not that much. Come on, man. But no, seriously, I mean, that was good, though. I'm glad she did get a taste. You know why? Man, she only saw it, but she wanted a taste of it. Yeah. For some of you here this week, I mean, you know what? We're watching people. You always preach, we watch people. Yeah. It gives us stuff to preach on later. Yeah. You know what we notice? We notice those who don't taste of it. Yeah. And you say, well, I'm trying to. No, you're really not hard to pick out. I mean, you're just the only one trying your best not to get a blessing. You just sit there, and man, you just, and you'll stand, you'll kind of wave a hand, you're just trying your best not to get a blessing. And it's hard. Amen. You're just sticking out. The more you try not to get a blessing, the more you stick out. Amen. There's a lot of folks today, they see it, but man, they never taste of it. And these men here, the leprous men, God used them. They were part of a bigger plan. God used them to feed all the city of Samaria there who was besieged in a famine. God used these leprous men. And I want to give you some things about that, you know. And these leprous men, you know, I got to think, why did God use these leprous men? I think one of the reasons why God used them, first of all, is they were found outside the wall. They were not in the city. They were outside the wall. Say, what does that have to do with anything? They were not in the city limits. They were not in the crowd. They were not fitting in with society. If God ever going to use you to do anything, man, if God ever going to use you to be a help to some others, you know what you're going to have to do, man? You can't be where everybody else is at. The rest of this world, I think God can't use some folks today because they're just too worldly. The world just hanging all over them. You can see in the way they dress, the way they carry themselves. Man, they got the world all over them. And they wonder, why? How come God can't use me like that? Too much of the world hanging on them. Not only they were found outside the wall, but man, another thing I like about these lepers, they were flawed. What do you say to that, man? They were flawed. They were lepers. You know, God, I think God a lot of times uses things that we wouldn't use. And I think a lot of times he does it just to irritate a lot of folks. I think God likes to irritate Pharisees. And so he'll use people that we wouldn't use. Amen. There are a lot of you here that are flawed. And you know what? God uses you. Amen. Now I'm not condoning you living in sin, God using you, whatnot. But I tell you, those that God uses consistently are those that live right. But every now and then God will use somebody. They just, man, well, I wouldn't use them, but yeah, God used them. Now, I appreciate that. I appreciate God using us. Some of you just get enough sense to get it right and get it fixed, and God does something in your life. Amen. Thank God for that. Now they flawed, but another thing about them, there was they had a finality to their life. So what do you mean by finality? Notice that verse there, that verse number 3 and 4, they say this, why sit we here till we die? There was a finality. They said, you know what? Man, we're going to die anyway. Why are we just sitting here? You know, what do we do in the meantime? How do we meet eternity? How do we meet, man, the rest of this life? Do we meet it just sitting here? You know why God used them? They had a finality about it. They said, you know what? We're not just going to sit here. We're going to get up, go do something. They said, if we go in the city, we'll die, famine. We sit here, we'll slowly die from leprosy. If we go to the camp of the Syrians, we'll die. They'll kill us. It don't matter. We're going to die anyway. So let's just go do something about it. In the meantime, man, some of you here, man, most of you here, you're saved. You're going to heaven. We can shout it out. Say, hey, man, I'm going to heaven. Praise the Lord. Well, what are you going to do in the meantime? You can go back to the world. Still go to heaven. You can live the way you are now and still go to heaven. Or man, you can get up and say, you know what? Let's go do something for God. Man, before we get there. Man, before we get there, let's lay up some treasures. Before we get there, let's put something there that we'll meet. Amen. Before we get there, let's take some folks with us. There was a finality to the thing. They realized, you know, I can do something. But this is where the title of the message here. It comes, you know, about, you know, man, just... they see it, but they never taste of it. It's because God used them because they had faith. Faith. And that's the main part of this message. It's just faith. What kind of faith do you have? A lot of folks, like I said, they just see it, but they never taste of it. They see salvation. I hope there's none of you here this morning that has seen what salvation can do and never tasted of it. Man, you know, I grew up in church. I got saved as a young man, just a kid. My dad got saved late in life. And we're from different salvation backgrounds. I mean, he was 27 years old, and then he got saved. He'd lived a whole life of sin in the world, and then he got saved out of that. And so because of that, his approach and appreciation.

0: that, but I'm glad that I tasted that same salvation. Amen. I'm glad I got saved too. I got a good dose of salvation. Amen. Amen. I'm glad I got in on this thing. There's folks that have done that. They've seen what salvation can do for people, but they've never partook of it. Yeah. They said, man, that's pretty good right there. Let me ask you something. Have you been born again? Is there a point in your life you can point to say, I was regenerated on that day? That day I left the devil's family and came into God's family. That day it was no longer a general knowledge of Jesus Christ hanging on the cross, but man, it was a personal thing. He died on the cross for my sin, my mess ups, my life, everything I've done wrong. That's why he hung there, and he was my sacrifice. That should have been me. He took my place. He paid my payment. Because of that, I'm free. Is there ever a point in your life you had that salvation?
1: Amen.
0: Man, they see salvation, but they never taste of it like that. But you know, these men, they had faith about it. They put it into action. They did something about it. You'll never taste of it if you never exercise faith. The Bible says, man, the people today in this world, they live by sight. They don't walk by faith because they don't know any better. But Christian, let me tell you something here. You cannot live by sight. You better learn to operate by faith. You say, well, you know, that looks pretty good there. Man, do you see everything God's doing? We've seen what Brother Charlie has done here in this work. We've seen the history of the glory land. We've seen these old men of God. We've seen how they led the church, the convictions they had, the preaching they've done. We've seen all that. But some of you, you've seen it, but you never tasted of it. You've used it. You claim to have it, but you ain't got none of it.
1: Yeah. Yeah.
0: Amen.
1: Amen.
0: There's some of you here, man. You know how to fake it real good.
1: Yeah.
0: But you ain't never tasted it. I can tell.
1: Yeah.
0: Amen. I can tell because the world's still hanging all over you.
1: Amen.
0: Still got an attitude about things. Still trying to fit in with the rest of the world. You're afraid of being looked at. Oh, he's out of touch. He's out of style. You're still worried about that. You're still worried about people's opinion about you.
1: Amen.
0: You still care how people are going to treat you. And, well, if I do this, this group's not going to like me. Man, I don't really worry about that anymore. This group don't like me. This group don't like me. That group, if I preach this, they won't like. You know, most people, they learn how to pander to every denomination and group and all that. Right here, what you see, what you get.
1: Amen.
0: That's what these old men of God, what man made them they are. You see what they are, what you see, what you get.
1: Amen.
0: They weren't, Brother Charlie, wasn't one way here, then another way in the reservation, then another way over, man, in among the Amish, another way down here in Mexico. He wasn't that way. He was just Brother Charlie.
1: Amen.
0: Amen. I appreciate that. Amen.
1: Amen.
2: Amen.
0: Faith. You got some? Give you a few things on their faith and we'll be done this morning, you know, about exercising it. I believe this one, the first thing I see about their faith is their faith was curious.
1: Yeah.
0: Their faith was curious. They kind of, I just picture these guys sitting on the wall over there and four of them just hanging out with each other, man, and no one wants them, no one wants to do anything with them because they're lepers and they're just hanging out there and sitting there, you know. Hey, buddy, is that your nose? You know. Bro, this looks like your finger, eh, man? Here you go.
1: Yeah.
0: And they all wake up in the morning. Oh, don't stretch too much, you know, something will fall off. Yeah, y'all heard about the leper who couldn't drive standard? You know why he couldn't drive standard? He left his foot on the clutch. Anyway. I can just see these guys sitting out there telling leper jokes to each other and whatnot. And man, somebody, they find out what's going on in the city. And man, one soldier yells at them, man, there's no food. Man, they're paying a lot of money up here, man, for ass's head and cab of dove's dung. And they're like, really? That's all they got to eat in there? They said, yeah. They said, man, that's pretty bad. He goes, man, it seems like people are here bowling each other's children too. They're like, man. I guess we ain't doing that bad.
1: Yeah.
0: So they're just sitting there. One day their faith got curious. And they said, you know,

0: group of people out there. You know, they're Syrians. You know, we're lepers. And maybe they'll give us something. No, they're going to kill us. They're our enemies. They hate our king. They hate our people. Man, just forget it. But then, you know, one day they... One best, you know that idea you had the other day about going over there? You know, I kind of think they were. I seen some soldiers out there patrolling, and they were eating food, and they just threw their leftovers out. Maybe we just asked for that leftovers, eh? They're all right. You know what happened? Their faith got curious. They just finally, one of them said, "Man, why are we sitting here? Let's go over there. Let's find out. You know what you need? Man, if you ever want to taste it, somewhere, there got to be some curiosity. Just stir it up. Yeah. Somewhere, you got to say, man, will that really work? Yeah. Man, that kind of preaching, that kind of stand, that kind of conviction, that kind of lifestyle, that kind of teaching, I wonder if that really works. Yeah, yeah. Amen. Bro, Jimbo got up here, man, I mean, gave loads of practical stuff for, man, for young men, young people. This is what could work. If you just show them this, they don't. And you saw me sitting there, nah, I just don't like how he preached it. He just seemed so forceful. But you just sat there critical like that Lord whose hand leaned on him. You're just going to see it, but you're never going to taste it. But some of you, you're sitting right there like, you know, that makes sense. You know, that makes sense, man. If they give them credit and then they use it all, man, then they end up losing their check. The next time, they'll probably learn. Maybe I'll try that. Yeah. I'm just curious, you know. That's where faith gets out. It gets curious. Will that work? We heard, you know, out there, you know, they said the pastor, they say, you know, a man can't do that. Man can't pastor two churches. Man can't do this. And oh, man can't do that in schools. Man can't do that. So many times we heard what man of God can't do. You can't bring a Bible or you can't do this. And a lot of times it's just there. You know, I wonder if they really would say no. You know, this lady at was a teacher at the school, the high school there in Gallup. And I said, you know, you teach over there. I wonder if we would have Bible study. What would they say? She said, I don't know. Let's ask. So yeah, ask them. Next Sunday, she comes back. You know, they said that if we could have Bible class, they said, as long as you do before school, it'll be all right. And, you know, on Thursdays. I said, good. Is it 7:45 to 8:15 good? She goes, yeah. Amen. And everybody's up here. You can't bring the Bible to school. You can't pray in school. Shh, don't tell us that. Man, for the rest of that year, man, I went over there every Thursday morning, 7:45, man, to 8:15, preaching them kids. But no, you can't do that in this country. Shh, don't tell anybody that. They might believe you. Man, sometimes you gotta get curious about these things in the work of God here. You, those of you in glory here that grew up here. Let me ask you something. Some of these things that Brother Charlie did, Miss Meyer did, don't you ever get curious about it? Thanks. You know, Brother Charlie did that with us. I wonder if that worked with us. Well, we do it. Or man, I know I've heard you many times, and your burden for your people, for your brothers and sisters here in the church. You ever get curious about, man, Brother Charlie did this with me when I was growing up. I wonder if I could do that with these guys. I wonder if that would work. Why don't you try? Man, when you see it, why don't you take a big chunk and just, amen. Amen. Are you ladies? You've seen Miss Meyer all these years do these things here in the church. You ever just say, you know, I probably could do that. Why don't you take a big bite out of it? Amen. And just say, you know, I'll do that. Amen. Well, I'm going to make a mistake. Yeah, probably. They're going to get mad because they don't like it. Yeah, probably. Whoa. So? How about the idiot that's not doing it? Yeah, that's why I didn't do it, because I knew Brother Charles would get mad at me for doing it. Yeah, you're the one that the people trod over in the gate. You're the one that saw it and never tasted of it. Amen. God stirred my heart by evangelism, and I just, that was rough, man. I'm like, could we really do that, Lord? could we really travel the country and do this, that, and the other? Lord, well, let's try. Find out. And God kept opening doors, kept blessing. I think, man, no idea that I could do that. A lot of time it starts with a curiosity just about it. What are you curious about in the Word of God? Does any of this appeal to you? You young men, does any of this Christianity, any part of it, the preaching, the leading, the singing, the instrument playing, the ministering, the any part of this Christianity, does it appeal to you? You're like, I kind of think I like that right there. You young ladies, when you see these older women of God doing something, you idolize them, you're here, but you're heroine, you say, man, I want to do what she's doing, man. Does any of what they're doing say, I wonder if I could do that? Man, you know what? The way you ever going to find out is you just get curious about it and say, I think I could try that. Right. You know, I might fail. That's what these men said. These men said, you know what? We stay here, we die. We go in there, we die. We go there, we die. I stay here, I fail. I go back, I fail. Backslide, I go forward, I fail. It don't matter where I'm going, I guess I'm going to fail. At least I'll fail going forward. At least I'll fail trying something. I'm going to fail trying to be, man. Trying to do something for God. Amen. Well, that kind of preaching, they don't like that kind. You're bad. You think you can raise two daughters like that? I might fail. They might both go to the world. But it ain't going to be because I didn't try. Do all... pour my heart into them. Yes, sir. They're going to break your heart. Well, probably. But they're going to know I love them. 100%. They're going to know their dad tried as best he could for them. You can't do it that way. Well, you know, just don't tell some of us that want to try. Don't be you're that Lord that just sits there and just, man, nitpicks everything here. You know, if I was running this meeting, I'd do it this way. Well, I'm glad you're not. I'm glad you're not. Faith was not only curious, but another thing about their faith there, you know what I see about it? Their faith caught God's attention. Their faith caught God's attention. Look at that verse there. The Bible says they rose up in the twilight to go to the camp of the Syrians. Then verse 6 says, for the Lord made the host of the Syrians to hear a noise. When did they hear a noise? Verse 7, when they arose and fled in the twilight. When these men got up in the twilight, the Bible says there, the Lord caused them to hear a noise and flee in the twilight. That means their faith caught God's attention. God, when they got up and made up their mind, we're going to go try this. That at that point, God got up and he said, you know what? They're going to try something. What? Man, God stirred up all men. He told them angels, man, get your chairs. Go run around out there a little bit. Man, they rolled around that place, man, ran around there, stirred them up. And they ran out, took off. And them guys, by the time they got there, like, man, ain't nobody here. Yeah. Why? Their faith caught God's attention. You want to get God's attention? Put some faith. Put your faith out there. Let God know you're willing to try something and do something for Him. Man, these mission trips that they're taking. Amen. Well, we're going to go take one. We're going to go do this. You know what it does? That gets God's attention. God says, man, they're willing to get out of their comfort zone. They're willing to get away from there. They're willing to take a week off. They're willing to, man, to lose pay. They're willing to do this. Hey, I'll tell you what, I'll do something for them. That gets God's attention. Anytime we're willing to exercise our faith, anytime we're willing, man, to do something, man, that we might suffer loss, that we might get some grief, that might cause us some discomfort, anything that, man, gets us out of that comfort zone, it gets God's attention. Amen. Man, especially when one gets God some glory. Yeah. Amen. Man, I tell you, I don't know about you, but I want to get God's attention every now and then. So, man, you're trying some dumb stuff. Yeah, I know, but man. Somewhere God might bless something. Amen. Amen. You never know. God might get saved. People might use it. God might use it and people get saved. Might help our church. Honestly, that's dumb. Yeah, well, you'll see it and you'll never taste of it. I like to stir up God's attention every now and then. Just try something that, man, just... don't benefit me, has nothing to do with me. Amen? Let God get some glory. Want God to get glory. Let's just go do something for the Lord, man. No, they catch God's attention, but another thing about their faith there, their faith, I like this part, man, their faith was conquering. What do I mean by that? You know, Israel won victory over their enemies that day, over the Syrians. No longer were they besieged. No longer were they in distraught. No longer were they in a famine. They got a victory that day. Their faith conquered. You want faith to conquer? Well, you better be willing to step out and try something. Man, to see it, but never tasting of it. Man, I always hear about how these people got victory over things. Victory over things. Man, I want to get victory over things like that. You know, I believe every one of us should have some type of, you know, trophy room in our life. Let me explain here. I go up to Washington State, and I preach in Washington State. There's a guy there, man, a good friend of my dad and I, Brother Keith. And man, I tell you what, he's got a man cave. By the way, that is scriptural. The Bible talks about the bridegroom's chamber and the bride's closet. Yeah. So, lady's got her closet. Guy's got his chamber. It's better to go to the corner of the rooftop than to dwell in... Amen? It's better to go to the man cave than to be with the... Anyway. This brother got a man cave, I'll tell you what, man. And I mean, you know, you go in there, man, I'll tell you what, you're just like, and he got this alligator laying out there. Ah, man, I mean, there's like a bullet hole in the top of its head. And I'm like, man, where'd you get that at? He goes, down in Louisiana. And I mean, not only has he got the gator, but man, he's got the story to go with it. Man, I tell you, the stories are, man, worth hearing. I was like, man. Man, the guys, those gator people, he met one of them. He went actually fishing one of them, man. He killed that thing with them. I'm like, wow, man, that's great. I said, man, there's a white wolf over there, man. I think he's standing about that tall. Man, I think just, it's majestic standing there, stuffed. And you're like, what's the story of that one? There's a story that goes with that one. Man, got all these deer antlers. He's got everything there, man. I mean, there's a story of everything. There's cougar mountain lion there. I'm like, how's that? He goes, I got a video for that one. I mean, he got these hounds chase this cougar up a tree, and he's standing there with a bow, like. And I'm thinking, man, wow. Everything's got a story to it. Trophy room. I think Christians should have that in their life, in your heart. In your heart, you ought to have a trophy room. Every now and then, go in there like David with the head. Say, that used to beat me. That used to defile me. That used to get the best of me. That I had problem with. That I couldn't get over. But one day, man. Man, I was there at a meeting. I was there at the bedside. One day while driving down the road, God got hold over me. And man, we pull off the side of the road. And let me take you there, really. It was right down this highway. Man, it was right there, Highway 264 out in the reservation there. When you're driving west from Ganado, you come by mile marker 491. 491, there's a canyon there. There near Keams Canyon. And there's an outlook over there. I pulled off right there, went out to that outlook. And I sat there a long while. And a long while, man, later, God gave me some victory over this. Gave me victory over that. And those things don't bother me no more. Yes, you need some kind of trophies in your heart. You need some things to say, man, God, help me beat that. Man, I'm glad for hearing the stories of people getting victory over stuff. I'm glad of seeing their victories, but I want to taste their victory every now and then. Every now and then, I want to know, man, God, help me overcome this. God, help me get through that. Amen. Every now and then, man. Every now and then, man, God, help me with that. That burden was heavy. I don't know if I could have recovered from that. I don't know if I could have got through that. But man, there was a day when it all came to a head. And man, I said, God, here it is. I don't want to go any further, Lord, without getting victory over this. Amen. Right there in my pew, man, in Calgary, man, Alberta, Canada, sitting there on a Tuesday night, man, right there, Brother Brandon singing. I'm right there. I said, man, God, I don't go any further until I can get through this. Amen. And right there, there's a head hanging on the wall of my heart. But you ain't never going to have them kind of victories. You ain't never going to conquer if you just see it and never taste of it. Their faith was not only conquering, their faith was compensated. Man, they got, the Bible says they got spoil and everything. They got all they wanted. Man, they went in there, they had first pick. You realize the whole city had to pick up after them? Then these guys went in there and said, man, we have whatever we want here. Man, you go in there, man, you have first choice of whatever you want here. Like, wow, man. Everybody else gets the leftovers. I'm going to get, man, first pickings here. Man, they went in there and they got all that. Their faith was compensated. Yours will be compensated if you go out. Some of you never think, you say, well, I don't know about that. Man, don't you ever realize there's some rewards, not only in heaven, but down here? Man, there's some things that God just drops handfuls of purpose along your way to let you know that you're doing the right thing, that your step of faith is saying, hey, I appreciate that right there. I know that took a lot of guts to pick up and move like that. I know it took this right here. Hey, I appreciate it. Here, just dump it on you. Man, I like it when God does those kind of things. I like when God says, hey, you're making the right choice, son, man. And I'm behind you 100%. Here you go. Boom. And just, man, just back up, man, his dump truck. And, man, just unload. And you sit there thinking, wow. Faith gets compensated, not only in the hereafter, but here. Some of you just wish, oh, I wish I could give like that. You know, this is camp meeting. We're going to probably take an offering, I hope, sometime this week. Amen. You know what my heart was always in? He's older man of God. Man, it stirred me up, man. I'll get the first 1,000. I'll give this much. Man, my heart was always, man, I want one day to be able to do that. Not to brag nothing, but I want to be able to have a part like that. What did it take for them to get there, man? I want to be able to do that one day. Because you know what? It inspired me to do something about it. I want one day, man, to be, if I'm going to be like these old men of God, be able to do that. Say, here, I'll get the first 1,000. So the generation behind me will say, hey, Brother Calvin's doing it. I want to do that. Amen. Amen. Man, I'll tell you what, man, God's good to us. Better than we deserve, man. I learned one of the tricks of that, by the way, is you better save up money. They saved up money for those special offerings. Amen. They worked, man, themselves and got something there. Their faith was conquering. And I say this year also, last of all, their faith was compassionate and concerned. That verse 9 says this, then they said one to another, we do not well. This day be a day of good tidings. We hold our peace. So if we tarry the morning light, some mischief will come upon us. Now therefore come, and we go and tell the king's household. He said, hey, let's go tell some about what we just found, man. This ain't a good thing what we got, because, man, there's some people in there starving. They need some too. Their faith, man, was compassion and concern for others. They said, man, I want to do something for somebody else over here. Hey, amen. And when you got steps of faith like that, can do something. When you've gotten a good taste, you've not only seen it, but you've tasted it. You know the first thing you want to do? Man, try this. We went down yesterday down in Birmingham, but Matt took us down there. Went to, was it Steel Pops, or what was that place called? Steel City Pops. We're from the desert, so we like popsicles. Amen. Some of you do, some of you don't. I don't care, but I like popsicles. I'm preaching, so this is my story. Man, they have popsicles there. Man, we're in there, we're looking there. Man, everybody's like, hey, this is great. This is gourmet popsicles. We're watching them dip, freeze, and all that. And they're like, man, that's pretty cool. $3 a piece. Man, we're in there, man. Everybody's getting something different.
1: What'd you get? Taste this right here. Man, this is really good. Can you trace this right here?
0: Next thing you know, man, I got that. I'm going to go get one of those, man. Well, I don't know how many we bought there. I think we met the day's quota, just our crowd right there coming in. And man, they had some wild flavors there. I mean, the one that really, me personally, cherry sour cream. He said, what does that taste like? Tastes just like it sounds. Cherry sour cream. What is it? It's, man, it's pretty good. I got a dose, man. I said, here, try it. There's one that caught my eye, though. I was kind of curious about it. I thought, what does that taste like? And there were a couple others that said that. That sweet curry. We're like, I wonder what that tastes like. I'm thinking, now we need to try that. We need to go back and try that. It might be, you know, and throw it away, you know. Here, I'm giving you this, brother. I want to be a blessing. Here you go. Here you go, brother. Amen. I didn't like it. But you know what we did? Once we got a taste of something, everybody's like, let me get one of those now. Everybody was turning around buying it. Because when you get a taste, you can't help but turn around and say, hey, try this. Brother and sister, well, I got a taste of old-fashioned religion. Man, I not only seen it, but man, I got a taste. Man, Brother Harry preached that yesterday about what manner of man. Man, it took me back in my mind to my teenage years, to that old worn-out cassette tape. Man, sitting there and said, Brother Harry Nix, what manner of man is this? And I'm thinking, well, what kind of tape is this? Amen. I put that thing in years ago, driving down the road, and I've been hearing Brother Harry preaching on that. And I think, man, I like that. Yeah. Yesterday he got preaching on that. I said, man, yeah, that's what I, man, that's how I got in. Yeah. That's how I got a taste. Yeah. Man, all day yesterday, man, wasn't that good preaching? Yeah. Man, you need to listen to this. Why? Because, man, I want you to get a taste. I want you to get in on this. Yeah. Man, this old-fashioned Christianity, people so bent out of shape about the rules, the restrictions. Why are you going to live this way? I'm not going to do that. I ain't going to do like brother said. He's like this and all that stuff. I tell you what, man, it tastes really good. Yeah. Man, if you ever got a taste like I did, you won't want any other.
2: Amen. Amen. Amen.
0: You young people, glory land here. My age, rest of you here. You got a taste what the man of God did. What the man of God and his wife have showed us. Brother Levi, Miss Mel, man, the man of God has showed you guys. Man, Brother Jonathan, Miss Jess, the man of God has showed us. You've seen it. You got a taste. Now, won't you get in all the way? Won't you come and say, I want it all?
2: Yes, sir.
0: You know what that king said? That king said to that servant, he said, go and see. He said, go see. Go check it out. Yeah. Hey, any of you curious about this old-fashioned Christianity? Any of you young ones? Why don't you go see? Go see if it really is what we say it is. Man, come. Get a lick. Man, take a chunk out of it. Said, man, I want that. You won't regret it. You won't regret it.

to be here again tonight. Good to see some of you again. And open your Bible tonight, book of John, chapter number 21, the Gospel of John, chapter 21. John chapter 21 here, the Bible says there in John chapter 21, verse 14, "This is now the third time that Jesus showed Himself to His disciples after that He was risen from the dead." That verse 14 says, "This is now the third time that Jesus showed Himself to His disciples here." And I want to preach on this thought here, just out of this couple of chapters here about when Jesus shows up. Three times here. If you go back and look at chapter 20, the Bible says there in verse number 19, we find from verse number 19 down to 25, that's when the first time that Jesus shows up to His disciples there. Verse 19 to 25. And then you find from verse 26 to the end of the chapter, verse 29, that's the second time He showed up there. And then the third time there in chapter number 21, all of chapter 20 records that. And I want to preach to you just on that thought there about when Jesus shows up and some of the things that He did here. You know, I believe that about four things took place here when Jesus showed up to His disciples here to help them out here. And I believe that's something that I believe is we need all the time in our life, in our home, in our churches, is Jesus to show up. Amen? And I like it here when He shows up in these passages here. Some things that I noticed about Him when He showed up there. First of all, it was supernatural when He showed up. The Bible says there in verse number 19 of chapter 20, the Bible says, "The doors were shut where the disciples were assembled for fear of the Jews." Then the Bible says, "Came Jesus and stood in the midst there." First thing I see about when He showed up there is that He showed up supernaturally. I mean, the disciples were hiding. They were afraid. They were being accused by the Jewish world at that time that they had stolen the body of Jesus. I mean, here's their follower, man, the man that they were been following all about 3.5 years. They don't know where he's been, what's going on. They heard that the tomb was empty, and all these things are swirling through their mind. Just a lot of confusion and doubt. And the Bible says there they were up in the upper room. I get the idea they were kind of afraid of what might be happening, what people might have been saying about them. And as they were hiding up in this upper room, Bible says doors were shut. All of a sudden, Jesus just came in the midst right there. That's supernatural. Amen. And I believe that's what Jesus wants to do. Amen. When He shows up in a place, come up and show up supernaturally in a place. Amen. You say, why is that important? Because you know what? I get tired of the natural world. I don't know about you, but I get tired of the natural world. I get tired of things that I can explain. I get tired of things, man, to the point where I say, oh, I know what that is. You know, because when I see something I can explain all that, that tells me a lot of times God's not in it. Man's probably behind it, or maybe it's a cause and effect of something. But when God shows up and it's supernatural, that tells me, hey, that's something I did not do. That is something that was not worked up. That was something that no one did. But man, when it's supernatural, I need some of that. Amen. I got tired of this old world and all of its effects and all of its based upon sight, living by what you can see. But man, something that just unexplained when Jesus showed, that's always a blessing. Amen. Many times He showed up in that gospel there, and He showed it was supernatural. They could not explain it. The scientists couldn't figure it out. The day, the skeptics and everyone around couldn't say, well, I know why He did that, or I know why. They had no explanation. And that's a good, amen. When you go to a church and God does something for you in your heart, you can't explain. You go home and say, man, Jesus showed up tonight. God helped me tonight. I don't know what it was, but man, it did something in here, amen, that I can't explain. Jesus showed up, it was supernatural. And Jesus showed up, it was sufficient. What do you mean by that? It filled their every need. These three times He showed up there, it was for exactly what they needed Him to show up for. And I like it when He shows up in church. You know why? Because it's exactly what I need. It's amazing how God can take care of the need of every person in here when He shows up. I mean, it don't matter what your need is tonight. Maybe your need of salvation. Maybe your need to get right with God. Maybe you just need some help with your mind. Or maybe you need your puzzle about a decision you got to make. Or maybe there's something going on in your home that no one knows about. Or maybe something at work. And you know, it's amazing how God knows all the needs. And He shows up and He just fills every need. I mean, you go away. No one can go away from a church when Jesus showed up and say, I didn't get nothing out of that. Amen. Man, I mean, God help me some way, somehow. Amen. I like hearing testimonies after when Jesus shows up in church and people say, God did this for me. God did this for me. And it's always not the same. This person says, God did this for me. I was worried about this. And God did this for me. I was thinking on this. And man, it's always what we needed. Amen. I like it when He shows up there. Another thing I see that He showed up there, I mean, He just showed up because He wanted to.
Really, you look at these things here. You know what? Evidently, he liked to show up around his disciples. Evidently, he liked it, he wanted to, and he desired it. You know, the Lord didn't have to do this, but he did. God does not have to show up and meet with us in church. God does not have to show up and meet with us at the hospital room. God does not have to show up and meet with us at our table devotions. God don't have to do that. But he does. You say, why does he show up? I can't figure it out half the time. All I know is that, man, he must like doing it. Amen. God must like, man, something about us as people, man. God has an interest in us. I can never explain that. I began to think about it. The psalmist wrote it best in Psalm 8. He said, what is man that thou art mindful of him? And the son of man that thou visitest him? Now he said, why would you even care who we are, Lord? Amen. You got, I know y'all have ants out here. We have ants out at home, and these ant piles grow about this big out home. Man, this big old huge ant pile, red ants all over the thing. And man, you imagine trying to follow around one little ant on that ant pile? And say, I'm going to watch this thing follow around a little bit here, see where it's going. And just follow around all day. Watch it go pick up some grain, bring it back to the hill. Watch it go down the hole, and let it come back out. Just follow that one ant. After a while, about 5 minutes, you say, man, I don't care for this thing. You ever think about what God does for you? Here you are, man on man, this world out here, He stops and follows you around, pays attention, wants to show up around your life, wants to manifest Himself to you, man, wants some fellowship with you. Amen. You come to church and nobody wants to fellowship with you, but there's God in heaven that wants to fellowship with you. Amen. Amen. Some of your own family don't like you. Amen. But I mean, there's a God in heaven that does like you. I can't explain why He likes some of you. Amen. I got ideas why He might like me, but I don't got none why He likes you. Amen. But He does. Man, He showed up just because He wanted to the disciples, these three times. And why did He show up? I have no idea, but I'm glad that He does. I'm glad that God cares to come by our church service, man, and just, man, make something supernatural. And we go out that door and say, man, I don't know what it was, but God did something for me in here. Amen. And He showed up there, not only that, but also I believe He showed up there specifically. See, what do you mean there? He showed up for a reason in these three places here. And specifically, that's what I want to look at tonight. Why Jesus showed up here to these three times here. First of all, I think, what did He show up for? Well, let's look at this thing here. From verse 19 to verse number 24, I believe that He showed up, first of all, number one, to comfort His disciples. He showed up to comfort His disciples. Man, I sure like it when God shows up just to comfort His disciples. Amen. You look at these disciples, the world was after them. The whole world was thinking that these guys stole the body of Jesus. These guys, man, let's get them. Their leader is gone. Let's destroy their cult. That's what the Jews were thinking. These guys were part of a cult. These guys are part of, man, they did not believe Jesus. They did not believe His followers, His teachings. So let's get them. Now their leader's gone. Let's get them. And man, no doubt there's a lot of fear in their mind. You go back and read that thing. But when Jesus started talking about His crucifixion, many times those disciples didn't have a clue. The Bible says they understood not the things that He spoke of. So sometimes they didn't really clear to them about the crucifixion and the resurrection. So here they are, man, He's dead. What are we going to do? And they were afraid, and all this confusion and doubt and fear was in their mind. And Jesus showed up for what reason? To comfort those disciples. Amen. They were weak in their faith. They said, man, I don't know what we're going to do now. Who are we going to follow? Where are we going to turn to? Man, He said He was going to be with us. Why is He gone? What does He mean by this? A little while, and I'll not be with you. In a little while, I'll be with you. You shall see me again. What in the world is He talking about? Where is He? Man, they were all bent out of shape by this thing. They were weak in their faith. They were weak spiritually in their life there. They didn't have the power that they have. But Jesus came that first time to comfort His disciples. Man, I think, man, I was writing the thing for a sister back there. She's talking about, you know, writing a little thing about how Gloryland and that Brother Charlie's meant something to us for this book that the church is putting out. And I'm writing down a little bit of it. And my wife said, what do you think about it? What do you have to say? I said, man, I remember the first time I came here. I began to think about it. July of 1997. First time I came, man, I met with the Lord here, this church here.
And man, you know what? It was the best thing ever happened in my life. Amen. I mean, man, meeting with the Lord and man, having God just come down and deal with me all week. Man, having the services minister to me, the preaching help me. I mean, just meeting with God that week. Said, man, this is a blessing. Amen. I kind of think that's how the disciples got. Amen. How they were comforted, man, by the Lord's presence showing up. Man, you've been in some meetings. I mean, everything's going wrong in your life. And all of a sudden, God shows up. What does it do for you? It comforts you. It's good to know there's a God in heaven that cares about your burden. Amen. It's good to know there's a God in heaven that cares about your situation. Say, preacher, I got this going on at work. And man, all of a sudden, God sends a message. God shows up and He says, man, I got a blessing out of that. Thank you, Lord, for helping me to see it that way. Thank you for giving me another day to live. Amen. Lord, just I appreciate you. Amen. It's good to know there's a God in heaven that cares for you like that. That knows exactly what you're going through, and He knows exactly how to meet your need. He knows exactly what area of your life to deal with at church. And I mean, He said, man, I got a blessing out of that. That's what He did for the disciples. He comforted them. To comfort is defined as relief from anything that causes you stress. To soothe in time of distress or sorrow. I believe that's what the Lord did here. I mean, it's good to go to good meeting and go to good church service and just Jesus show up. Amen. I mean, it just soothes all that. Amen. I believe what He did here. First thing He did, He relieved them when He showed up there. What was it? He relieved them. He put away some things out of their life there. He put away fear from their minds. Amen. When He showed up, He relieved them of their fears. He put away their fears. And He put away their faults in their life. Amen. They just got relieved from that. Man, those fears just began to melt away when Jesus showed up and said, man, that's relieving. Amen. That's been taken away out of my life. Things get taken away out of your life when Jesus shows up in a church service on your life there. He said, man, thank you, Lord. Man, it begins to relieve the fears. And you say, man, I ain't worried about how this thing going to turn out now. I ain't going to worry about the surgery. I ain't going to worry about the outcome, what the doctor says. And I ain't going to worry about the tests. I ain't going to worry about what's going to go on at work. I ain't going to worry about what's going on in my family. Why? God, the Lord Jesus, when He shows up, He just begins to relieve those things. Not only He relieved them, I believe also He refreshed them in a good way. Amen? He just refreshed them. Man, I mean, His presence was refreshing. Does it ever refresh you when Jesus shows up? You can be tired spiritually and Jesus show up. You know what it does? It refreshes you. Man, I mean, you say, man, thank God. Amen. The Lord did something for me. Man, it's spiritual when the Lord shows up and it refreshes the spiritual part of me. I learned something a long time ago, and it really helped me, is that spiritual things need spiritual power. And the only way I can get that is from God. I can't get it from going to a movie. I can't get it from going to a basketball game. I can't get it from going to an event. I can't get it from a family reunion. I can't get it from anything going on at the house. I have to get it from the Lord when He shows up. And when He does, it refreshes my spiritual man. That inner man is renewed. That inner man wants to serve again. That inner man wants to live right. That inner man wants to get up and preach and live for God. That inner man wants to do everything that God told him to do. And I get that when Jesus shows up, it refreshes my inside. Man, it says, Terrence, get up and go again. We can serve the Lord with what God has given us. Man, I like that when the Lord shows up. He refreshes that spiritual part of me. Man, He sanctifies and cleans me out. Man, I go home and say, man, I felt clean. Amen. Hey, I just felt clean. Go home. That felt like I took a good bath and shower at church. Amen. Hey, you ever have that way? Amen. Hey, you men work out there all day. I know Dad and I work construction. Man, we go out there and we work. And man, we get all dirty and filthy. Then you go, man, you come into the house and get ready to sit down to eat. Amen. Hey, your wife says to you, go wash first. You're like, man, why? I'm going to eat, you know? And so I get up, my mom, my dad, my wife tells me, go wash your hands, sit down, eat. Then after you eat, your belly's full. Then right before you can get into bed, wife says, you better go shower before you go to sleep. I'm like, man, why I got to do all this stuff first? Then I go in there and shower. Then all of a sudden I come out and say, I feel pretty clean. Put my jammies on, man, lay down. Say, oh, man, this is pretty good. At least I have jammies. Amen. Some of you, I don't know what you sleep. Amen. Amen. At least I sleep with something on. Amen. Anyway, man, you lay down. You say, man, I did work today. It was good, but now I'm clean. It feels good. And you can fall asleep easier. Same way, you go to a good church and Jesus shows up. Man, I mean, the Word of God's preached and God shows up. You know what? It just cleans out your inside.
Man, I mean, all that stuff that was bothering you and wearing you out, you say, man, I'm glad that's gone now. Man, what problem am I facing? What situation I was going on? Man, it's not bothering me. Why? His presence has refreshed me. Amen. Not only did it refresh me, but you know what else? His presence was restful. He said unto them, my peace I leave with you. His presence, man, gives rest. It gives rest to the mind. It gives rest to your home. Man, it gives rest to where you need it at. Man, that peace of God, when God shows up, man, I mean, tell you what, it just says, man, thank you, Lord, showing up here. Man, I mean, things going on in your mind just get clear. Man, the peace of God shows up. I like that. Amen. I'm no doubt, I believe tonight for these people here tonight, we're praying for that are sick. I believe, man, with our prayers, asking God, Lord, if you could do anything, give them grace. But also, Lord, it'd be real good you show up by that brother's bedside tonight. Lord, show up by that brother and his wife with their baby. Lord, show up beside their bedside tonight. Let them know. And you know what will happen? The peace of God will just fill the room there. You can just sit in there, man, and you won't worry about tomorrow, nothing, because God's present there. And the peace of God just floods that thing. And I'll tell you what, if you've never experienced that, man, I mean, you're missing out. I mean, things go wrong, and with the babies going sick and all that, and all of a sudden God shows up, and you just...

begin to get excited about God, and then they fizzle out. Amen? Man, I mean, they're coming, they blow up, and then they blow out, and the next thing you know, their light's all gone. Amen? I mean, that's how it happens to them. I like what a preacher says, man. They're like a balloon. They come into the church, man. They're hugging the ceiling one day. About 2 or 3 days, they're bouncing on the floor. After a while, they're just a piece of rubber on a string, just holding up like that. Why? It's all gone. When Jesus shows up, you know what he does? It revives you. You know, I was there at Bermanport this morning, and amen. I hope Brother Stan will hear about this, but anyway, I was there with him, and I seen, you know what? I seen just a little bit reviving there in their church this morning. I've been going there since, I can't even remember, since 1998, I guess. First time I've been over there, about 11 years going to that church. And man, today was the first time I've seen some, just a little spark in them people there. And man, I've seen that the first time their choir started singing again. They used to have a choir that really sang. Then for a long time, they had no choir. This morning, they had that choir up there. They were happy. They were actually, amen, they had no ending smile, bless God. Amen. They had white man smile. Amen. That's what they had this morning. They were smiling. They were rejoicing. That encouraged me. I said, amen. That's good. At least somebody there stirred up again about something again. Amen. And that's good when the Lord shows up. He revives people back to service. Brings back joy. Brings back, man, what they needed. What you lost during the week. What during the week got taken away. Or what got worn out of you. Man, when God shows up, it just revives and rejuvenates that again. Makes you want to go through another week. Makes you want to face another day. Makes you want to do more for God because you got plugged in. That's what the presence of Jesus did when He showed up here. He showed up, first of all, number one, to comfort His disciples. Number two, you know how else He showed up? If you look there in verse number 23 on to the end of the chapter there, He showed up not to comfort the disciples, but the second time He showed up here to convert the skeptic. Convert the skeptic. Look what He did here. The Bible says Thomas was one of them that wasn't there. Now, you know, Thomas was one of them that was just... His name is Didymus. Amen? He Didymus church that night. Amen? Amen? That's what he was. Didymus church. I think some of you, that could be your name. Didymus Church. Amen? That could be your username. Didymus@AOL.com. Amen? Amen. That should be your username. Amen? Didymus@Gloryland.com. That's what your name should be. Amen? And that was Thomas here. He Didymus Church there. What happened there? He was a skeptic. He noticed what he said there at the end of verse 25. He said, I will not believe. He was a skeptic. He was a skeptic. You know what the Lord showed up the second time for? He showed up in the midst of all this. For what reason? Just to convert the skeptic. As far as we can tell, the Lord showed up at service number two. For what reason? Just to convert one man. He said, I appreciate the rest of you being here. There could have been 120 in the upper room from what we read in Acts chapter 1 there, Acts chapter 2. Could have been 120 in that upper room there. But he said, hey, are you 119? I'm not here for you. Tonight, I am here for you. Thomas, come here. He showed up to convert the skeptic. You know, the Bible says they met on the first day of the week. Then the Bible says after about 8 days, verse 26. I got to thinking about that. I believe it's Sunday to Sunday, rather. You can argue with me, whatever, and you'll probably be right, because I'm ending, and I'll just let you win. Amen? Sunday, Monday, Tuesday, Wednesday, Thursday, Friday, Saturday, Sunday. So after about 8 days, Sunday to Sunday, I figure it was two Sunday church services. Amen? Tonight, matter of fact, we're having the most scriptural service of the week. Amen? Upon the first day of the week at evening. Amen? So there they were. The Lord Jesus showed up for what reason? To convert the skeptic. Here was a man that said, I will not believe. Here's a man who made an act of his own will. Said, I will not believe. I've met a lot of people like them in church. They said this, I will not believe in church attendance. I don't believe in church attendance, so they don't attend. I met a lot that say, I don't believe in giving. Amen. I just don't believe in giving my tithe. I don't, especially above my tithe to mission. Are you kidding me? I don't believe in that. I've met people that say, you know, I don't believe in praying. Why have we got all this praying going on? Amen. I've met people like that. I've met people that say, I don't believe in winning souls. I just don't think you can just pass out tract and give people to God when they won't get saved. I've met people like that that say, I will not believe in these things. There's people that say, I don't believe in preaching. A lot of churches have said that.

nowadays. I don't believe in preaching. Man, I go places and I preach. Man, they're like, man, they just sit there like, what in the world? Especially when they see an Indian doing it. Amen. It really freaks them out then. They're like, who in the world? Amen. I mean, it messes them all up. Amen. I mean, I'm amazed, really. They say, I never heard that. You're like, why not? You live in the Bible Belt, man. I mean, my people hadn't had this thing very long. Why is it you ain't heard this, man? Why? Amen. I don't believe in preaching. There's people say, I don't believe in Bible reading. Amen. We say we're Bible believers, but give me Bible readers. Bible readers, amen. Going through the Bible. Man, I've kind of done this thing different this year. I went and read from Ecclesiastes to Malachi, and I got all them prophets fresh in my mind. So now I went back to read the Kings and the Chronicles, and I'm in the Chronicles now. And man, I could see why Jeremiah and Isaiah and Ezekiel were saying a lot of those things. And it goes right with them. I'm looking, I said, man, look at this thing here. I know why he was preaching that. Look at what they were doing right here. And I could just see that. And I could see how God was getting fed up with it. I could see why a lot of times Jeremiah and Isaiah and then these prophets had the same message for the kings over and over because they had the same kings and the same sins. And I said, man, my goodness. But you know where I got that from? Bible reading. You ever find yourself Bible reading? You ever find your situation there? You ever read and I said, my goodness, look at that. There I am. Ain't it a blessing when you read that and you say, man, look at me right there. Man, my goodness. And I said, man, you think, man, I never thought I was in there. Amen. You find yourself in there, your situation, and see how God dealt with you. You said, man, what a blessing. But you know, I've met people that say, I will not believe in Bible reading. I've met people here that say this here, I will not believe in having convictions. More and more I get around church, my generation, they don't have no convictions. I made up my mind, I'm going to go to the old men of God, get their convictions. So I'm going to bring it to my generation. Amen. Some of you may not like it. Some of you don't want it. That's fine. But I made up my mind. What they stood for and preached for, I'm going to take it and show it to my generation. That's just what I decided to do. Some people say, well, you know what? I think it's just, you know, we'll just go with the flow. I don't want to do that. There are ways, the Bible says, walk in the way of good men. These good men, they cut a path. They're like pioneers. They cut a path through Christianity, showed us how to live as Christians, showed us how to live as preachers, and showed us how to live as godly King James Bible-believing people. They showed us that path. They cut the path. We're not going to improve on it. We might as well walk in the way of good men. You young people, the best thing you can do, these old men of God have cut us a path. We don't need to divert from it. We just need to go up that path they cut for us. I made up my mind. I'm going to get in the path and show you, hey, this is the way. Walk ye in it over here. But I've met many that say, I will not believe in having convictions. I will not believe in doing this for the Lord, being active for the Lord. Thomas said, I will not believe. Man, I mean, people today, they have all their reasons why they don't believe. They don't believe because of their education. They don't believe because of their traditions. They don't believe because, you know, it's too hard. They don't believe because what it takes that man to walk in that path. They don't believe because of the family around them. They don't believe because I got my religion. They don't believe because, man, of their stubborn pride. Some don't believe because of their ignorance. But the Lord Jesus showed up for what purpose? To convert a skeptic. He said, hey, I'm glad you're here, Thomas, because I came for you tonight. And you know what, man? I mean, that's a good reason. That's a good reason to bring people with you to church. You know why? He said, I got friends that are skeptics. Why don't you tell them just one time, come with me. One time. You know what will happen? God might show up, and man, God may convert that skeptic that night. Man, that'd be the one time they need it. Amen. I mean, I've had people that I told them that when I was pastor. I said, just bring them one time. They come one time, and God shows, it messes them up bad. And I remember I preaching one night on King, why we believe the King James Bible? Why we believe King James Bible? My sister had been working on one of her coworkers, trying to bring it. The night he first came, I was preaching on why we believe the King James Bible. And I mean, all night for him to come. Why am I had to be preaching that? I mean, I could have been preaching salvation or something, but the one night the visitor guy came, I was preaching why we believe King James Bible. And I went through the message.
But man, as I got through that guy, sat out in the truck for an hour later with somebody. You know what happened there? He said, man, somebody else was in there besides you all. Man, he was sweating. He was in tears. Man, I mean, they eventually, man, showed him how to be saved and all that. You know what then? I mean, it didn't matter the message. You know what mattered? God showed up. One time, and it ruined him bad. I mean, I've had people passing through on Interstate 40, and they stop by, and they come to church there, and they come, man, and you shake their hands. And I mean, you could swear, what in the world were they doing? Their hand is drenched. Man, their face is sweating. You say, what happened? God showed up, and it ruined them. It messed them up. Jesus showed up here to convert a skeptic. Tonight, maybe you're the skeptic tonight. Would God show up and say, I came for you. I know you've been saying, I don't believe in that. I just don't like that. I just, man, you've been saying that all this time. God said, I came for you. I came to make a believer out of you tonight. I came to make a believer out of you tonight. The old-fashioned religion still works. Old-fashioned preaching still works. Old-fashioned praying still works. Old-fashioned soul winning still works. Old-fashioned living still works. Amen. Being a man of the house still works. Running your own home still works. Amen. Having a good godly home still works. I came to make a believer out of you. I hope you go home that way and say, Lord, God made a believer out of me. This still works. Jesus showed up to convert a skeptic. Third time I see that Jesus showed up here. You know what else He showed up for? He showed up in chapter 21 here the third time to correct some problems. Here we have problems. What? They went back to fishing. We find here, Simon Peter said, I go fishing. Yeah, me too. We're going with you. Amen. They all went back with him. Now say what you want about it, but I kind of get the idea. They went back. I don't know. They kind of get the idea because they didn't know what else to do. They just, I kind of think they were backslidden going back. I'm sure you'll find something positive about it, but it just helps me to preach it negative. Amen? So, I'll get more results that way. Amen? You preach it positive when you get a chance. Amen? When you stole this outline, go ahead and do it. Amen? But, I mean, right now, it just helps me look at it negative. The Lord showed up the third time to correct some problems. They had gone back to fishing, gone back to what they had left behind. Amen? Gone back to what they had left behind. You know what they found out when they went back to going back to that? They found out several things about themselves. First of all, they found out, number one here, that it was unfulfilling. Verse 3 says, they caught nothing. You know, Lord showed up to what? To show them, say, hey, you know what? I'm showing up tonight to remind you what that old life was. It's unfulfilling. Your heart, every now and then, your heart's the heart of man. It's natural heart of man. It gets that feeling every now and then. I want to go back to fishing. Whatever your fishing is. And yet it wants to go back and think, oh man, I made more money. I had a better time. And it gets to think about that. It just remembers all the good that you had about the old life. It never remembers all the bad, the sleepless nights, the heartaches, the problems caused, the money lost, the scars, man, that you got. It doesn't remember all back to fishing. And the Lord, when they showed up that day on the seashore, you know what He showed up for? To correct some problem with them. They had gone back to fishing. And also, the Lord reminded them, hey, this was empty and unfulfilling. All night they fished, caught nothing. You know, I think here they were afloat going through the Sea of Galilee. I think the fish were following them around. In my mind, that's what I think. The fish were just following around. The Lord, they are obeying the Lord. The Lord says, you guys, stay away from their net. All night. And they went out there throwing the thing. And they just said, there's a net again. Lord said, leave it alone. So let's leave it alone. We'll just run over here again. And the Lord made sure they caught nothing all night. Some of you, you ever found out what the old life was about when you went back to fishing? Might have done the same to you. Make sure it doesn't fill them up. Make sure they remember how unfulfilling, empty, lousy, sad, heartbroken it was. And He goes and reminds you of that. He said, man, look what it was. Look what it did here. Man, and He reminded them how empty and unfulfilling that life was. They found out that, man, He says, there's nothing in it for us. You know what else happened to them? When, man, you know another problem they had there? Another problem they had there is that, notice there, they slowly began to forget who the Lord was. The Bible says there that the Lord had called them out from the seashore there. And the Bible says they didn't know who it was. The Bible says the disciples sat over there and they said, they didn't know it was the Lord. That happened, why? Because they went back to fishing.
So you go back to some of the things, you'll slowly forget who God is in your life. You'll slowly forget what God has done for you. You'll slowly forget what God has how God has helped you. It gets to the point where you won't even recognize God no more. You won't recognize God's presence. You won't recognize God's chastisement in your life. You won't recognize what's going on around you. God doing something. You say, man, how do everybody get something out of it? I got nothing out of it. It might have been that the Lord just trying to show you, hey, you know what? You're slowly forgetting who I am. Not only slowly forgot Him, but I want you to see here nothing about Him. They had nothing to offer their Lord. In the end of verse number 5, He said, children, you have any meat? They answered Him, no. You go back to that life, you know what? You're going to have nothing to offer Him. One of these days, you stand before God. What have you done? Nothing. I got nothing, Lord. I don't want to stand before the Lord that way. I don't want to stand before God and say, Lord, I ain't got nothing for you. But that's what the Lord come on to correct some problems here. Their problem was that they had nothing to give Him. What do you have to give Him? Amen. I said, preacher, I want some souls today. Good, I'm glad you got some souls again. Some of you, maybe, you know what God wants from you? A body. Just a body from you. Amen. People say, I'm going to give God my wallet. Well, give Him your body too. Give Him your mind. Give Him your heart. Give Him your talent. Give Him your voice. Amen. Some of you, you're tech nerds. Give Him your tech nerd ability. Give Him your geekness. Amen. Amen. Amen. My generation, they know a lot about that. My sister, Christina, she's bad tech nerd. I mean, she sent me a BlackBerry for my birthday, and she's trying to show me all the good things it'll do for me in the ministry and whatnot. I'm still trying to figure it out. But she showed me all that. I said, man, you can do this, receive all this. I said, okay. You know, but I mean, maybe some of you, that's what you can do for God. Well, amen. Use it for God. You know, they had nothing to offer their Lord. Why? They'd gone back to fishing. They had nothing to offer their Lord. You know what else I see about them? Look at verse 7. The Bible says there in verse 7, there the four disciples whom Jesus loved said to Peter, it is the Lord. Now when Simon Peter heard that it was the Lord, he girt his fisher's coat on them, for he was naked, and did cast himself into the sea. Now, to me, I look at that, and it's kind of weird. Doesn't it bother you? Especially if you're a man, amen. That bothers me if somebody else, another man, was like that in the boat with me. Amen. I'd be the one jumping out, amen. Now, I don't know about you, but. Amen. Now, I know in the Bible there's different degrees of naked, and you can argue all that. I understand that, but the Bible just says he got a coat and covered himself. You know how he ended up? In a shameful position. The Lord showed up to correct some problem. What was it? That Peter, you're in a shameful position. We need to fix that. Maybe tonight you're in a shameful situation. God wants to show up to fix that. Amen? See, I mean, I think shame and blush is a good thing to have in your life. The Bible says in Jeremiah, says, neither could they blush. That's a sad place to be when it don't bother you. The old men of God used to write it this way. They said, the best defense against sin is to be shocked at its presence. When you say, oh, that don't shock me. It should shock. It should bother you. Amen. Peter, he was shameful about his situation. You need to be ashamed of certain situations. Say, I don't want to be around that. Amen. And he was. And he covered himself out and dove into the water. Good. Amen. Glad he covered up. Amen. I want to tell you something here. The Lord showed up here for what purpose? Correct some problems. And I like it when He does show up because we need Him, man. A lot of times to correct some problems. When He shows up, I see how I really am. Yeah, you don't you? When God shows up, man, I notice in these camp meetings, when God shows up, man, for the person who wants to jump around in the middle of that, something's wrong with that person. I notice the preacher that wants to get up and preach when God shows up. The preacher says, I don't want to go preach now. There's something wrong with that preacher. There's something wrong with that singer who wants, I want to sing when it's getting on. So now, when it starts getting on, I start hiding from it almost. God shows up and it starts bothering me because I begin to start seeing myself like He sees me. And man, it starts to bug me. When He shows up, man, He wants to correct, man, the situations in my life, the problems in my life. Man, I've got to get this fixed.
Man, he starts putting his finger on things. I thought I was walking with God close. Then all of a sudden he shows up and he points out and says, right here again. I said, man, right there again. Lord, I didn't think that was that bad. All of a sudden my sin gets magnified in front of me. It looks worse than I've ever... But when I was justifying and excusing it away, when the Lord shows up, all of a sudden just it starts getting looking uglier and man nastier and dirtier and filthier. And I got to get it out. I'm glad He shows up. Because, man, He shows up, He corrects the problems. Last of all, I want you to see, when He shows up, something else happens. Down here, and I skipped the part about Him confessing. You preached that, amen, where Simon Peter confessed there three times. They always argue about the agape, phileo, love, and all that business. But I just think it was three times the Lord asked him because it was three times he denied the Lord. So I just kind of figured that. But notice down in verse 18, it says, verily, verily, I say unto thee, when thou wast young, thou girdest thyself, and walkest whither thou wouldest. When thou shalt be old, thou shalt stretch forth thy hands, another shall gird thee, carry thee whither thou wouldest not. This spake he, signifying by what death he should glorify God. And we had spoken this, he saith unto him, follow me. Jesus showed up to comfort the saints. Jesus showed up, man, to convert the skeptics. Jesus showed up to correct the situation. And last of all, Jesus showed up to commission His saint. To commission His saint. He said, Peter, I've got a job for you. He said, Peter, I've got your future planned out for you right now. Amen. When Jesus shows up, that's what He wants to do. He wants to commission you as a saint. He wants you to get you going in the right direction. Man, He said, I've got your future planned out. You ever stop and think about that? God has your future planned out. Now, every now and then, we might fall on it and man find out and stumble. Oh, that's what God wants for me. But yeah, sometimes it's good, man, just the Lord to show up and say, Lord to show you, say, hey, son, this is what I want you for your life. God's got your future planned out. One of the first places you find out the future planned out for you, it's for you to see right here in the Bible. Your future is planned out right here, what God has for you to see in this Bible. Spend some time in there. Let God speak to you about some things. God may use some verse to minister to you about some things. I mean, I've read some things and prayed about decisions in my life, and God's always given me a verse and passage of Scripture about it. Amen. I'll be reading out of nowhere, and all of a sudden God showed me, this is what I want you to do. And that verse will just jump off the page and say, right here for you. And I like that, how He does that. It'll only be for you to see in the Bible, but also the God's future plans for you is for you to seek out in prayer. Dear Lord, what would You have me to do? Dear God, I know You've got some plans for my life. And what is it? Some plans for the immediate. Some plans for further down the road. Plans for immediate. Just keep being faithful in church. Keep praying. Keep giving. Keep being a witness. Keep living right. Down the road, I'll do this. Down the road, I'll use you this fashion. But for now, here's the immediate plans right now for you. You know, a lot of times, we're like Peter right there. Our desire is not for what God wants. What hinders you from following God and God's future plans for your life? That's disobedience when we don't want to do what He tells us to do. You say, how do you disobey God's future plans for your life? Well, when you disobey it, this is how it works here. That's when you know what God wants you to do, but then you don't do it. That's disobedience. You know exactly what God wants you to do, but then you don't do it. That's disobedience right there. Preacher friend of mine told me this. He said, Brother Terrence, about God's will for your life. He said, it's kind of like a father raising children. He said, if the father, man, he's getting ready. Let's say he's going out to town tonight and he goes out the door. As he goes out the door, he turns to his kids and said, all right, don't you do about three things tonight. Wash the dishes, sweep the floor, and mop out the room. And then he goes out the door. And the child didn't really hear. He just kind of like, what was that? He comes home. And he said, would it be right for that dad to go over there and punish all his children? He said, did you hear me that first time? And they said, well, I didn't. I heard some of it, but I didn't hear all of it. He said, it wouldn't be right for the parent to punish that child. You know why? He said, he was not clear to that child. That child did not get it clearly. But he said, if he stopped down and sat down to each child and said, this is what I want you to do. I want you to, man, to wash the dishes, sweep the floor, and mop it when you're done. Do you understand? And the children said, yes, I do. So what do you want me to, what I want you to do? Well, you want us to wash the dishes and sweep the floor and mop it. Okay, you know. And the father walks out. When he comes home and it's not done, what? Then he has a right then to chastise his children. Why? He made it clear to them. Some people today, you know what? God, he said, preacher, I'm wondering, what am I supposed to do? If you're wondering, maybe God has made it clear to you.
Maybe you're afraid God will make it clear to you. Why don't you ask God to make it clear to you? God just not going to put it out there and say, here, just figure it out. He's going to make it clear and plain for you. God makes things plain and clear for you to follow. He told Peter, He said, Peter, this is what's going to happen to you. Peter said, all right, I get it. We got people out there sitting in church. They just stay, and some do know, but they won't do it. That's what's bothering me about going to evangelism. It bothered me in the beginning because last year God started making it real clear. When He started making it real clear, that's when it really started bothering me because I thought, man, Lord, this is, You're making this thing real clear, and I'm beginning to see this like I haven't seen it. And finally, one day it dawned on me, that's exactly what He wants. And then right then and there, I realized, hey, I gotta surrender, give Him to the call, or now I'm going to disobey what He's telling me to do because I understand it now. There's not a doubt in my mind it's what He wants me to do. So when I found that out, and I said, all right, Lord, I gave in. Next thing about, man, moving on in my life, I had to move my family out, God made it clear again. And man, when God makes something clear, man, I have to keep taking the steps because if I don't, then I'm disobeying. Because I know exactly what He wants. We disobey what God wants, the future plans, because disobey. Sometimes I get distracted by worldly offers. Sometimes folks are disoriented in their life. They're confused. Here's one that gets a lot of people when they're confused about it. They start worrying about what others are doing. Peter went and turned to Jesus and he said, Lord, how about this man? What's he going to do? How about you? You say that tonight? Well, how about so-and-so? What are they going to do? Don't worry about so-and-so. How about you? God is very personal. And if you don't know that, you don't know God like I do. Because I find out more I read that thing, He's very personal. Man, they sing the song, He makes me feel like I'm His only child. And that's good, but man, sometimes it ain't so good because, man, it gets real personal. And I think, Lord. I was reading the other day. I'll give you an example of this. Now, don't do this because I was kind of upset. And I said, Lord, this is one of the other days. This is about a couple months ago when I was deciding to move out here. I said, Lord, do You really want me to move out here? And I told my wife, I said, You think He does? I said, yeah, that's what You said. I said, yeah, I think He does. But then I was walking down the hall and I said, Lord, I'm going to read my Bible. Lord, there's nothing there, Lord. I haven't seen anything, Lord. And God, I'd like You to show me. And Lord, why don't You show me? Just make it plain. I sat down and opened, I kid you not, opened right there into Ezekiel. As soon as I opened it, verse 1, verse 2 said this. It says, get thee eastward. I read that and I sat back and I said, what are the odds of me reading something like that? I pulled away from my chair and I looked at, I sat back a while and I said, Lord, I know I asked for an answer, but Lord, that's speaking to Ezekiel and da da da. I tried to dispensationalize it now, everything, and I couldn't get none of it. And I read again. I said, get the eastward. You wanted it? There it is. Get the eastward. And I thought, man, how in the world did that come out so personal? And Ezekiel, of all books, man, it just came so personal. Folks, I want to encourage you tonight. God has future plans. God wants to commission the saint. When Jesus showed up, things happened. He showed up specifically for a reason. Showed up that first time to comfort the saints. Some of you tonight, He showed up, you know what He did? Just to comfort you. Put His arm around you, because some of you need that. Sometimes He's coming, He shows up just to convert some skeptics tonight. Some of you sitting there, I don't believe in that. Well, hands up, I'm here for you. I'm trying to make a believer out of you. He shows up, man, some other time, corrects some problems, some situations going on. He said, the only thing he can fix it. This preacher can preach to you, he's blue in the face about it. But you know who can fix it better? God can. When He shows up, He says, this is wrong, and you're wrong, and you need to fix it. Amen. He can show up to commission the saint. He says, I'm here to get you to go out here for your life and follow Me. Maybe that's what you need tonight. When Jesus shows up, let's pray.

cross on Hallelujah Street. Now this house, it's nice and cozy, and the walls so warm and tight, and the landlord doesn't charge me any rent.

0: 2 Kings chapter 4. I am very excited about today's message. 2 Kings chapter 4. All right, let me know if the mic's not working. 2 Kings chapter 4. I believe that it will help every single person, this sermon. I think it's going to help every single person, this sermon. But if not, then maybe it was just for me. But I think this will be a big blessing to each and every one of you. 2 Kings chapter 4. And we're going to read verses 1 through 7. Verses 1 through 7. The passage talks about a widow who is in debt, and she's about to lose her sons, where they're going to end up as bondmen to the creditor. But Elisha heard her cry and was willing to help her. And she gave what she could in order to give a big increase. And with this increase, she was able to enjoy it for the rest of her life. And a lot of us Christians want that. A lot of us Christians feel like that we're bondmen, that we're doomed to be enslaved to the things of this life, or to our flesh and to the world, or to negative circumstances. But I want to encourage you widows out there that the Lord hears your cry and He is willing to help you out. All you do is give what you can, just like this widow did, and He will give a great increase, and you can live the rest of your life enjoying its rewards. Let's read the passage. Now there cried a certain woman of the wives of the sons of the prophets unto Elisha, saying, "Thy servant, my husband, is dead, and thou knowest that thy servant did fear the Lord, and the creditor is come to take unto him my two sons to be bondmen." And Elisha said unto her, "What shall I do for thee? Tell me, what hast thou in thy house?" And she said, "Thine handmaid hath not anything in the house, save a pot of oil." Then he said, "Go borrow thee vessels abroad of all thy neighbors, even empty vessels, borrow not a few. And when thou art come in, thou shalt shut the door upon thee and upon thy sons, and shalt pour out into all those vessels, and thou shalt set aside that which is full." So she went from him, and shut the door upon her, and upon her sons who brought the vessels to her, and she poured out. And it came to pass, when the vessels were full, that she said unto her son, "Bring me yet a vessel." And he said unto her, "There is not a vessel more." And the oil stayed. Then she came and told the man of God, and he said, "Go sell the oil, and pay thy debt, and live thou and thy children of the rest." As you can read from the story, Elisha hearkened to her cry and gave her specific instructions, asking her first, what did she have? She said, "All I have is a pot of oil." And Elisha said, "Go ahead and use that pot of oil. Go get any other pot out there, borrow not a few, and just fill those pots up with oil." "Elisha, are you deaf? I only have one pot of oil. How am I going to fill all those other pots with oil?" "Just do what I say, and just believe and have faith, and just try it out." When she did that and started to pour her pot of oil onto the other pots, the Lord just increased it, and it just never stopped. And the oil continued on and on and on, and the Bible says the oil stayed.
1: Amen.
0: The oil stayed. She has such an increase of it in spite of how little she felt that she had. How little she felt like she can contribute. But it was more than enough. And in the end, she was able to enjoy the rewards of it. She was able to sell those pots of oil because she filled up so many pots with oil. And she sold it, got enough money where she was able to pay off her debt, but at the same time, have leftover where she and her sons can enjoy the rest of their lives. I believe that there are many people who are widows here who went through some kind of suffering, and you feel like that you're enslaved to something in this life or into this world. And you feel like that you're doomed and there's nothing else to do. The flesh is like a prison. And because of its prison, and the world feels like a prison, and the minions of hell seem to be on your back, and it feels like a prison. And a lot of times we want to accomplish more things for the Lord, give Him the glory, do great things. But we feel like that we will never spiritually grow. Are you that person right now who feels like that? Are you going through a trial or a test where you feel like you will never get victory? Are you the one who feels like that there's a certain temptation or a struggle that you cannot overcome? There are some of you who feel like you're very little spiritually and you can't contribute much to the Lord. I want to encourage you that those things that you've got, which may be very small, God can turn it into something big. And believe me, you can become a spiritual giant that will grow so much that you'd be surprised when you look years behind you that you're a spiritual champ. And a lot of preachers will tell you that they're not spiritual champs, and they'll tell you why. It's because they were like you. They know that journey. They know those trials and tests where they feel like they can never get victory. They feel like there are some hurdles they can't overcome. I don't know about you, but I felt like I could never soul win in my life. Didn't you know that? I felt like I could never win a soul to salvation. And it felt like a prison. I felt like I could never get there. But I tried, and I failed miserably many times, but God gave me the victory. Now I led about 1,000 souls to salvation in my life. And this is not to boast, but to encourage you that I had just a little pot of oil. And I just poured what I could, and God gave the increase. But how do you do that? You'd be very surprised that what you have right now is enough. And God can do something great with it.
1: Good, brother.
0: Then why is it that I never spiritually grown? There's something in that process you messed up in. That's why. Why is it that the Lord never used it? Well, there's something that the devil hindered you, or something that you failed to do. I would like to show you these secret steps, which is actually not really a secret, but very simple steps. Maybe very helpful to you. Maybe very eye-opening and life-changing. It's not something hard. It's not giving extra money to the offering plate. It's not doing extra soul-winning efforts. It's not adding Bible reading or prayer or cutting out sin cold turkey for a couple days. It's much more simple than you think. I pray that today's preaching will help you. The title of my message, and this is the answer all you have to do, use what you got. Let's pray. Father, fill within me the power of your Holy Spirit and the cleansing of your blood. God, I am nothing without you. And Lord, even though this is a sermon that I know can help so many people, I think you got the wrong vessel to preach this message. How many more preachers can preach a better message than this one? So I pray that you will be the preacher and not me. I pray you'll reach every heart, for I am incompatible, and I pray you'll help these people. In Jesus' name I pray. Amen. The widow only used what she could. And that's enough. That's enough. Use what you got. My first point is the cry of the widow. The cry of the widow. Look at verse 1. Now there cried a certain woman of the wives of the sons of the prophets unto Elisha, saying, Thy servant, my husband, is dead, and thou knowest that thy servant did fear the Lord. And the creditor is come to take unto him my two sons to be bondmen. The very first thing that the widow needed to do, so that she can have an increase of the oil, so that she can be delivered from this doomed prison that her sons are about to fall into, is to cry out for help. To cry out for help. It's that simple. It's to realize that she is in a predicament, that she's in trouble, and she's supposed to cry out to God for help. The problem with many people nowadays is they don't cry out to the Lord for help. Maybe you did cry out to the Lord for help before, but is your heart in it? Is your heart in it? Like, are you that desperate where in verse 1, her sons are about to become bondmen? Do you feel like that when you cry out for help? Or is it, Lord, just give me victory over this temptation, over this struggle. Help me to do this spiritual thing. In Jesus' name, amen. Or is it like prayer meeting, oh, I have a prayer request. You know, I'm going through a hard time. Help me. No. It's supposed to be a cry to God. A cry. Not just words, but a cry to God, recognizing you are in a doomed, in a bad scenario. You know why God never answered your prayer? You don't think you're in a doomed scenario. Why did my problem keep increasing? So that God can get your attention, do you finally realize you're in a doomed scenario? That's why God increases your pain. God increases the problem you're going on in your life, because you don't realize how bad of a scenario you're in. One thing I've learned in preaching and pastoring for a long time, and even looking at myself with my own issues, whenever people want help or solutions in life, they don't really need it, to be honest. Okay. They don't really need it, because they don't realize, they don't see that they are in such a bad situation that they'll do anything for help. Yeah. Because you're still too full and need of nothing as a Laodicean Christian. And that's why God increases the pain. That's why God increases the predicament and the trouble, so that you can finally open your eyes and realize, okay, I realize I can't do things my way. I am desperate. God, I have nothing to use. And God, I need your help. But see, you still rely on your own understanding, your own wisdom to take care of your problems. That's why God has not answered your help. Imagine if the widow, she already had some things going on for her where she was paying off her debt, and then she said, Elisha, I need help. And then Elisha's like, no, you're taking care of yourself. You're building up money for yourself. Why do you need my help? If she really needed his help, she has nothing. She is in a pickle. She can't build up money herself. She's like, I need your help. If she really needed his help, there's another thing right here. Thy servant did fear the Lord. Do you see that, verse 1? The thing where God can help you with your cry is there's something in you that fears him, that serves him. You know, a lot of people get discouraged. A lot of people feel like that, you know, God's not answering my prayer. God's not going to help me out with this situation. So I'm going to do things my way. And the devil's going to use that trick on you, because you feel like that you're not spiritual enough. You feel like you're not up there as much, committed as much, surrendered enough to the Lord. But the verse points out right here that thy servant did fear the Lord. You know what I believe? I believe this. Deep down inside your heart, there is something in you that does fear the Lord. Right. I know you're backslidden. I know you're fleshly. I know you're messed up. But I know there's something deep down inside your heart you do fear the Lord. You might say, why is that? Otherwise, you wouldn't get saved. Right. You fear an eternal hellfire and you want to be saved from hell. You know why I believe that? I believe that because you're here at church today. Because you know it's the right thing to do, and something the Lord's not going to bless your life. You fear that. I know that there's something in your heart that fears the Lord. Why? Because you would pray to Him. You would cry out for help. If you really didn't fear Him, you'd do things your own way. So I want to encourage you that God hears your cry. Because there's something inside you that does fear Him. But that's the devil's tool, is to take away that fear of the Lord from you and make you rely on your own flesh, your own ways, and make you feel at peace and make you feel like that there's stability in drinking that liquor and going by your schedule and your plan and saving up money your way where it can build up for your future, and you find peace with that. That's the devil's trick. And you lost your fear of the Lord that way. You've got to believe, and that is your problem. The reason why a lot of people don't get help from the Lord is they never had faith to begin with. That's why you don't cry out to God for help. That's why you do things your own way. That's why you gave up going that route of seeking God's help, is because you no longer believe in Him. Let me tell you something. You are on the most dangerous ground ever. The most dangerous ground ever is disbelief. Out of everything. You can backslide. You can mess up over and over again. You can be hooked to something dark and sinful. But a greater danger than all that put together is your disbelief. You might say, why is that? Because faith is the most basic ingredient where God can answer accordingly to your faith and help you out. If you don't believe, then it's going to be very natural and easy for you to do things your own way. But if you believe in God, in His Word, and preaching, that's why you'll at least pray to Him one time, even though you're backslidden, you don't pray often. That's why, if you believe that sin, there is a judgment, that's why there is some fear of the Lord in there, even though sometimes you're immune and keep committing the sin over and over again. If there is a belief in there about the judgment seat of Christ and that God promises that He'll take care of the issue, that's why you'll still keep coming to church here and there, even though not often. Read the Word of God here and there, even though not often. One thing I notice with people is once they don't have that faith in the Lord, it's game over. But if you have that in you, if you have that in you, then the Lord can start answering.
1: Yes.
0: Stop going to church, stop reading the Word, stop praying until you get your heart right with God first. Do I have some form of faith and fear in there? And if there's none of that, that's why He's not going to take care of you. I'm not asking for 100% faith or 100% fear. I think even the most perfect Christian is not 100%. So at least have some level of faith, at least have some level of fear where God can hear your cry and answer you. If you don't have that and you abandon all hope on that one, that's why God's not helping you. And you can attend all the church services you want without faith, without any fear of the Lord. This preaching is going one ear out the other. You're not going to come on the altar and feel any conviction whatsoever, no matter how powerful my last illustration might be. You need fear and you need faith, at least some form in there. Then God will help you. Can I encourage you that much? Do you have at least that much in you?

0: well, all I have is, you know, all I can do is this much for you, God, and God's not like interrogating and going, no. You got something more, and then you could do this much more for me, that much more for me. It's not like God told you as soon as you get saved, okay, go out street preaching, 1, 2, 3, go. Yeah. It's not like as soon as you get saved, God's like, okay, commit to this much Bible and prayer, 1, 2, 3, go. It's not like as soon as you get saved, okay, these sins, get rid of it, 1, 2, 3, go. No, the Lord, what He asks is, what can you do for me? Yeah. What have you got? Yeah. Well, you know, Lord, I mean, I'm not like pastor or that Christian in the church who can do that much, but I can do this little thing for you. Maybe I could pray in the morning. Maybe I could give one track. Maybe I can go to that to one church service, and God's saying, what have you got? Right. Now, what can you offer to the Lord? He's asking you right now, what have you got? What can you offer me? And I think that's the reason why a lot of Christians don't grow, is because they keep thinking about a lot of things that they fail to do that they should be doing, rather than looking at the things that they can do, that they are able to do, and they don't even do those things. Why don't they do those things? Because they keep looking at this big stuff that they got to do. That's why you're not even doing the small things for the Lord. And that's my second point, the calling of the widow. God's calling you. What have you got? Sure, can you do more? Okay. You failed on this one? Sure, and maybe you should do better? Okay, I get all that, but at least when God calls you, what can you do for me? Right. What can you promise to do for me today? What can you, can't you at least do that and say, Lord, I'll at least pray to you this morning. Yes. Lord, at least I'll go to this one service today. Lord, at least, can you at least do that much when God calls you? He's asking you, what have you got that you can do for me? God, I can't do soul winning and... No. What can you do for me? Right. Come on. I'm not asking you what you can't do. What can you do for me?
1: Okay.
0: You know, the Bible says, there hath no temptation to you but such as is common to man. But God is faithful, who will not suffer you to be tempted above that ye are able. But will with the temptation also make a way to escape that ye may be able to bear it. The Bible says, my grace is sufficient for thee, for my strength is made perfect in weakness. God promised. God promised. He's not going to give you a burden greater than you can bear.
2: Amen.
0: God promised. He promised He'll give you special grace.
1: Yes.
0: For even the hardest things in life.
1: Yes.
0: Now, what I don't get is, why don't you even use those things for the Lord?
2: Right.
0: You keep looking at the big things, the things that you think are impossible, that you cannot do for the Lord. Stop thinking about what you cannot do for the Lord. Stop thinking about the things you cannot do for the Lord. Why don't you start thinking about the things you can do for the Lord?
2: Okay.
0: Be infatuated, be obsessed, concentrate yourself on the things you can do for the Lord rather than the things you cannot do for the Lord.
2: Amen.
0: But these are things I cannot do that I should be doing. Yeah, and I should be 100% holy without a dirty thought, without a wrong thought, without a wrong emotion today.
2: Yeah.
0: That's what I should be doing, but I can't do that.
1: Right.
0: I'm looking at the things I can do, though.
1: That's good.
0: Keep myself in a clean environment.
1: Okay.
0: Hear preaching so that I can be able to motivate myself again. Read that word so I can clean up my heart and my mind. Pray to Him so at least God can put boundaries on me. I can do that much. Why don't you think about the things that you can do for the Lord? I can't witness to a soul. Give a tract. Can you do that? I can't give it to a person. I'm too scared. Leave it at the restaurant. All right? I can't do that. And think about it. There's God, I know this, okay? God knows this and you know this. He's calling you. What can you do for me? Your problem is you don't want to answer that question. There is something simple. There is something easy. There is something you can do, but you're refusing that call of God. That's plain and simple.
1: Yeah, that's good.
0: Now stop thinking about things I can't do, I can't do, I

0: can't do. Everyone has zero excuse at the judgment seat of Christ. God starts not with the things that you can't do, not with the big things. God starts with what you can do, what you can bear, and the little things, and it's always little things He starts out with.
1: Amen, amen.
0: Now, what can you do? What can you do? Leave it at a gas pump. Run away 100 miles per hour in your car, okay? And then see how the Lord gives the increase after that.
1: Okay.
0: Have the guts to just wake up earlier in the morning and drag yourself to church. And then see what God does after that. Have the guts and then find something. There is something where you can dodge that sin and that temptation. Why don't you start answering God's call and tell Him what you can do?
2: Amen, brother.
0: God is asking you, what do you have? What can you give to me? You're just not answering His call. That's your problem.
1: This is good.
0: My third point is the companions of the widow. The companions of the widow. Look at verse 3. Then he said, go borrow thee vessels abroad of all thy neighbors, even empty vessels, borrow not a few. Notice that Elisha tells the widow, hey, go ask your companions, your neighbors out there for empty vessels and don't borrow a few. That's really good. That's really good. Okay, you know how you can use what you got? I'll tell you how you can use what you got. You need help. Can I repeat that again? You need help. See, we're back to that first point again. That first point, you have to realize that you're in trouble, you're in a predicament, you can't help yourself.
1: Right.
0: And that's why you cry out to God for help. All right, so then God gives you help. All right, here's the preaching that you need. Here's the teaching that you need. Here are brothers and sisters in Christ in church. Here is my word. Here is prayer. Or whatever opportunity God gives you, a way to escape the trial, to escape the temptation. But it's plain and simple. You think you don't need those things. And then you always resort to, I have my own way. Oh, I can handle it. What happened to the first point? God, I need help. I can't handle it. And then at the moment, God gives you help. Oh, I can handle it. You know, that's the problem with people nowadays. The problem with people is God knows that you can't help yourself, so He's providing you help. Whatever situation or thing or people, I mean, God has provided you companions to help you with your problem. But you reject those companions. I guarantee you this. Every person falls in and messes up with the same struggle in life because that book is collecting cobwebs on that shelf. Because they feel like they don't need it that morning. That they do not need prayer first thing in the morning. And God has given you companions in life. People think that they don't need the pastor's preaching. They don't need the teaching that day where they write down notes to help themselves that God is giving to them. Where they have fellow brothers and sisters in Christ to bear the burdens. And with the pastor providing counsel and older people providing counsel. They feel like they don't need these things. And that's the reason why you're stuck in that deep trouble, and that trouble is growing even bigger. You might say, why is that trouble growing bigger? Because God wants you to fall to that basic first point. I need help. You're not there yet.
1: Okay.
0: You need to realize, I desperately need help. And then when God gives you the companions, then use it. Remember the second point? God's calling you, what can you do?
1: Yes.
0: What can you do? And you've admitted, I can't do this, I can't do that. So because you admitted to God, I can't do these big things, then God's like, here, I'll give you help. Oh, no, I can do it, God, I can do it. And that's why you never spiritually grow. It's so amazing. God never asked something big or complicated. He provided simple means. But human nature complicates the simple means that God has provided. You know why you keep messing up that cycle over and over again and you're never free from that predicament and problem? You failed already the three simple steps. You already failed that so far. Do you need help? Do you need help? Then be humble. Be humble enough, swallow your pride, and realize, I am desperate, I need help, I'm about to be in prison, my family's about to be bond servants to this creditor. Help me, I got nothing. Yeah, I'll put my things away, my plans away. Here, give me, I'll take whatever you give to me. If you're never there, God will never give it to you. God is never interested to provide help for people who don't want his help.
1: Okay.
0: Do you want help? Then take it.
1: Yeah.
0: My fourth point is the commission of the widow. The commission of the widow. This is really good right here. You'll notice that the widow has a mission. She has a task. She has a commission to accomplish something. In verse 4, this is her commission. And when thou art come in, thou shalt shut the door upon thee and upon thy sons, and shalt pour out into all those vessels, and thou shalt set aside that which is full. All right? So Elisha told her what to do. You go inside, shut the door, and, you know, just pour the oil in the vessels. And those vessels that are full, then put it aside. If she follows these directions, she will succeed and her oil will increase. Notice these factors. Pay attention to verse 4. Now, this is not deep, okay? This is simple. This is not deep, this is simple. Like I told you before, human nature complicates things. That's the reason why we never get victory. We just overlook the simple things. All right, here we go. I'm going to go through the simple things. And you're going to go, oh, wow, I never thought of that before. And it's not deep. This is how she's going to get her oil to increase. This is how she's going to get victory. This is how she's going to make it. Verse 4, she goes inside. If she goes inside, rather than going outside of the door, all right, she's not supposed to leave her home. She's supposed to stay at home. Okay, think about it. If she leaves home, she's not going to fill up the pots with oil, right? So just stay in there. Just stay in the house so that you can fill up the pot with oil. Simple, right? Here's another one. Thou shalt shut the door upon thee and upon thy sons. All right, so make sure you shut the door. Don't let anyone in. Don't let anything hinder you. And just pour the oil on the vessels. It's a guarantee. It's a guarantee if she shuts out everything that would hinder or bother her, the oil should fill up, right? It's pretty simple. It's so simple. How simple is it? Any child and five-year-old can do it. Close the stinking door.
2: Shelter in place.
0: Shelter in place. Shelter in place. Do a lockdown. Notice right here, and shall pour out into all those vessels. Okay, so you have a bunch of vessels you borrowed, right? Start filling them up. If you fill up all of them, think about it, probably she got, I don't know, 50 vessels, 100 vessels she borrowed from her neighbors. If she filled all of them up with oil, isn't it a guarantee that, oh, I have an increase of oil, right? One pot versus 100 pot of oil, which one's an increase? The 100 pot. Isn't that easy? So it's just very easy. Just pour it into the 100 pots and you'll have an increase. All right, this is duh, isn't it? So far, so good. And thou shalt set aside that which is full. If you got the full one, don't break it. Don't waste it. Just put it aside and it's a guarantee. Wow, I have a full pot of oil. Now, what's my point here? My point is, she did these simple things.
1: Come on.
0: Simple things that guaranteed she would have an increase of oil.
1: Right.
0: And it must happen. The increase has to happen. If she shut the door, fill up 100 pots of oil, just kept pouring it, and make sure she didn't leave the house. It's a promise, it's a guarantee she's going to increase the oil, right? All right, then I have a question for you. When God told you the simple things to do for him spiritually to fill up your oil, isn't it a guarantee that you have to increase?
2: Yeah.
1: Right.
0: It's a guarantee. Then why aren't you doing it?
1: Okay.
0: Because you think it's too simple.
2: That's right. Come on.
1: Ooh.
0: That's your problem.
1: That's good.
0: Because you think it's too simple, or here's an even more shocking truth. You ready for this? You don't even have a plan or simple things in your mind what to do for the Lord.
1: Okay. Yeah.
0: Think about it. If you read that book first thing in the morning, or you pray to Him, even just 5 minutes, something so small, first thing in the morning, how can you go on 10 years that way without spiritually increasing? That is utterly impossible. Oh, the only thing I can do, I can't pray that long, and I can't read the Bible that much. I can only do maybe one chapter or just 5 minutes of prayer. And okay, then use that for me, said the Lord. Go ahead and do it. But you don't even do that. Why? Because you feel like it's too small. You feel like it's not enough. That's why you never grow.
1: Wow, that's good.
0: But it's a guarantee. I promise you, if you do that first thing in the morning, I guarantee you this, you will grow.
1: Yes.
0: You know why you don't spiritually grow? You don't even do the little things.
1: Wow.
0: You, like I said, at the second point, the calling of the widow. When God calls, what can you do for me? You don't even do that.
1: Wow.
0: You don't even do that. Is it too hard to shut off one program of your favorite television show? Is it so hard to skip one day of that internet and video and the cable TV? Is it so hard to just go on your knees and pray for 5 minutes? Is it so hard for you to attend every Sunday service? Is it that hard for you?
1: That's good.
0: Is it that hard for you? Why can't you just do the simple things that guarantee growth? The problem with people is this. Do you have a list of simple things you can do for the Lord that will guarantee to grow? Do you have a list of simple things that you can do? I never said what you can't do. I never said, you know, what I can do, what Max can do, what Robert can do, or Daniel Seeley can do. No. I'm talking about your own walk, your own ability, what you can do. I don't care how pathetic, spiritually pathetic and weak you are, okay? The point is, at least be humble enough to admit, I am that pathetic.
2: Yeah.
0: Okay, I'm that pathetic, I'm that weak, this is all I can do. Okay, then do that for the Lord. Do you have a list? You don't even do them, do you? You never wrote that list, do you?
1: Okay.
0: Why can't you do that list? If you have a list, does that list guarantee natural growth?
2: Okay, alright.
0: I've seen people where they just faithfully come to visitation. They don't soul win. And then they just come to visitation. They see other people soul win. And then I've seen it before where one sister, after 2 years of visitation, starts to witness. Why? Because that sister never neglected visitation. Just went. That's it. Just went. And she started witnessing to people naturally. Why? It's a simple thing that guarantees growth. Do you do that? Do you do the simple things that guarantee growth? Now, isn't that motivating? Imagine you don't have to put so much pressure on yourself, okay, when you start out your day for the Lord, okay? Just think about things that you're motivated to do. Think about things that are simple and easy for you to do. Not complicated, not hard. Tell your stupid, stinking, wretched, lazy, backsliding flesh, come on, man, just 5 minutes? Just 1 minute? You fool, man, just do that. And then, oh, you can do whatever you want after that, all right? Just start it that way and see what God can do after that. You know, there are times that my flesh is just so weak that I'll find simple motivating things that'll get me to serve the Lord. You know, there are days I just don't want to go to church. But why do I go to church? I'll go to church because just a simple motivating factor. I'll just think about my brother and sister in Christ.
1: Okay.
0: What they'll think of me. I don't have to think about being faithful and then, you know, finding an excuse to be sick and skip and stuff like that. I just have to think about that. and then I'll drag my flesh and drag myself to church. Or if there's a trial or a temptation that's hard for me to bear, I just tell myself, before you mess up your day, let's pray to the Lord.
2: Yes.
0: Then go ahead.
2: Yes.
0: Have at it. Then see how the Lord spiritually grows that. There are times I don't like reading the Bible. I know, shocking, right? I know, I'm so backslidden. Oh, your pastor is just so messed up. So, I have an app. I'll have it narrate to me with music. And I just get lost into the Word and then just hear that Word over and over and then start reading into that Word after that.
2: Right.
0: You know, what is it? Simple.
2: Yeah.
0: Simple.
2: Yeah.
0: Motivating things that I can do.
2: Yeah.
0: And I know I can do.
1: Yes.
0: And I know I can do. And then see how the Lord spiritually increases after that.
2: Yeah. That's good,
1: man. Wow. That's good.
0: How should you live your Christian life is after this altar call, don't think about, man, I got to make a full-time commitment and something complicated. Make a list. Don't come to this altar until you make a list of, I know these are the most simplest things and things that I can do and even something that can motivate me to serve God.
1: Right.
0: In soul winning, in spending time in fellowship with Him, in going to church, in staying away from sin, in studying more and growing more in knowledge. It's time that you make a list this time, and that's your commission. Your commission today is to make this list of simple things that will guarantee spiritual growth, and you are guaranteed that I can at least do this much today.
1: That's good.
0: Isn't that easy?
1: Yes.
0: But see, you never took the time off your day to do that.
1: Wow.
0: And that's why you still are spiritually stunted. And you can't grow. My fifth point is the closure of the widow. The closure of the widow. And what I mean by closure is closing. It's closed. This is why you backslide and mess up. You ready for this? This is the big one right here. Look at the next verse. Verse 5. So she went from him and shut the door upon her and upon her sons who brought the vessels to her, and she poured out. She had a commission that she was able to do. It wasn't really hard. Elisha never said, go street preaching. Elisha said, borrow jars, shut the door, and fill it up. Isn't that easy? Okay, this is something I can do. All right, then I'll do that. When she did that, she shut the door. Why did she shut the door? So that no one bothers her. You know what your problem is? Your problem is you open your door so much to the world, to the flesh, to sin, and that devil whispering in your ear. See, that's not enough spiritual work for the Lord. Oh, what do you think pastor and the church will think about that? Oh, you know, you're just backslidden. Remember, you messed up yesterday. You're going to mess up today. And oh man, isn't that trial so heavy? And you're going to have another big one. Oh, there's a lot of fear right there. You got to shut the door of the enemy and the hindrances. And don't let anything bother you. And stick up your head high and be proud to at least leave a track at a gas pump and then say, I've done my task today. And then drive away. You know, you let hindrance come in. You let hindrance come in. Oh man, you never led a soul to salvation, and you've seen what Brother Jonathan did, 100 souls that month, you know.
2: Yeah.
0: You're a backslider, you're not right with God, and then you'll go, and then you won't even leave a track at the gas pump station. But if you shut that door and said, hey, that's his calling, that's not mine, I already wrote a list of what I'm going to do. Leave a track at the unleaded gas station that's number 87 and put it at that pump and walk away. And shut the door.
1: I like that.
0: But you open the door. The door. Something robbed you of your time. Here comes laziness. As soon as you wake up in the morning, you know, why bother praying? Why bother reading the Word? You know, it's just too hard. You know, you're not going to read 3 chapters. You know, that prayer is just long-winded and no. See, you let the devil come in and give you something complicated to discourage you from serving God. You already made a list. I'm going to do at least 5 minutes, so shut up, lazy flesh, and shut the door. Oh, I can't go soul winning today because it's so tough, and work is so tough. I am just too busy, and what are you thinking about? No, you're not thinking about that. You're thinking about, hey, I made a commitment. I'm just going to go to visitation that day. That's it. I don't have to win a soul to salvation. I don't have to do something big or special. Just go to a one-hour visitation service. Just get your tail over there and shut the door.
2: Yeah, preacher.
0: You know what your problem is? You never in all your life drew a non-compromising line. I failed, I messed up, I've sinned so many times, but I drew one line that I'm happy about. I drew one line right here, and my line is, I cannot skip a service, period. Period. And when all the gates of hell open up on me and try to make me skip and to bail out, I say, nah, I can't budge.
1: Wow.
0: And I shut the door.
1: That's good.
0: What your problem is? You never drew a non-compromising line in all your life. Look, I never said for you to stop sinning and to be pure and then change your whole lifestyle and attitude and your Bible reading, prayer, and everything goes amped up. I never said that. What can you do? God's calling you.
1: That's good.
0: What can you do? Did you make a simple list that will guarantee growth? Okay, then did you draw a line after that? I am not going to compromise on that. I am not going to skip that. I'm not going to let anything hinder me from completing this job. That's your problem. You never drew a line. Hey, I never said draw a non-compromising line where it's so tough and it's so hard to fight for the Lord, to be strong in the name of Jesus because the world's so tough. Just shut up and realize that, hey, I made a list that's simple that I can do. I can do this, but now I need to draw a line that the things that I can do, I will never compromise on that. I never said to do things that you can't do and you commit on the altar, oh God, you know, I'll stop sinning and I'll do this more and I'll do that. No, I never said that. And then you draw a non-compromising line and you have to faithfully do that. No. Get on this altar, make a list of things you can do. I don't care how weak it is. I don't care how pathetic it is. At least be honest and admit, I am that weak and pathetic. So here's my list, God, and if I do these small things, it will naturally grow. I believe in that. So I will commit to this, and I will not compromise on this. And let all the temptations of the world and the flesh shut out. I don't care how discouraged you are. I don't care how bad your attack is, or even if all the gates of hell pour out against you, draw a line and say, this is what I can do. Nothing's going to stop me from doing this. That's your problem. You never drew a non-compromising line. You got to draw a non-compromising line. Do you have one? Do you have one? Here. Let me help you, okay? I will not commit murder. Can you all do that? Well, you can't draw a line on that one? Then I would be scared to death if I were you. That's your problem. You never drew a non-compromising line on something easy and something you can do for the Lord. Draw a non-compromising line. I can do this much. Something easy. Stop being complicated. Do something easy and small for the Lord and draw a non-compromising line. And how can you not spiritually grow more after that? How can God not increase you after that? You know why He never increased you? Because on those simple, basic things, you compromised. Simple, basic, easy things that you can do, you compromised. And you complicated those simple, easy things. You made it too much of a hard work to you.
1: Yeah.
0: That's your problem. My sixth point, the continuance of the widow. Notice at verse 6, this is really important right here. Everything is important so far, so this is just as important. Verse 6, and it came to pass, when the vessels were full, that she said unto her son, bring me yet a vessel. And he said unto her, there's not a vessel more, and the oil stayed. Verse 6, you notice she didn't let anything hinder her. Verse 5, she let nothing hinder her. Nothing's going to stop her. She kept filling up those vessels with oil until there was no more vessel to fill. And the Bible says the oil stayed. In other words, it stayed that way. It stayed full. But it was so small. What happened? It's those small little things that naturally grew. Remember that?
1: Yes.
0: Only small, easy, simple steps that you know you can do, that you guarantee you can handle. Just do it bit by bit. What happens? It builds on top and it grows.
2: Yes.
0: And then when you look back 10 years of your life, you go, oh wow, I already read through the Bible this many times. Oh wow, I led this many souls to salvation. I passed out how many tracks? No way. Oh wow, I haven't sinned for this many days on that same struggle I used to. Wow, that's what happens. It dramatically increases and there is a drastic improvement from small little things.
1: That's encouraging, isn't it?
0: That is very encouraging. And let me tell you something, it stayed there. That's important, verse 6.
1: Right.
0: It stayed there. You know why you keep backsliding? It's so simple. You don't stay there. I commit to one Sunday service and then what happens? Then it's you've been doing that for about probably a couple months and then you skip. You failed in your commitment on that. And then it's been several weeks and then you start over again. You know what the point is? The point is, if you made a small commitment, whatever that commitment is, and maybe it is attending that Sunday service, okay? You have to stay consistent. You cannot skip. You cannot give gaps. Why? Because then your growing process starts all over again. I noticed that when I was doing discipleship and then noticing teachers in classes, that's why they make a very big deal on absences.
1: Yeah.
0: You know why? Because they know that the progress, that the training they're doing where they're growing, it just starts all over again or they forgot what they've learned. That's why it's so important to stay consistent. Oh, it's so hard to be faithful, Pastor. And whoa. I never said stay faithful on these complicated things you can't do. I'm talking about the things you can do.
2: Right.
0: That you know you can handle. Okay, if you can handle them, why are you not consistent with that?
1: Okay.
0: That's why you keep backsliding. You repeat a cycle. I guarantee you this, if you keep doing small things with huge gaps in between, you're not going to grow. But if these small things build up day by day, and you have a certain pattern that I commit to, I will not compromise, and it stays that way, I promise you, within 2 years, you should be growing way more after that.
1: That's good.
0: I promise you.
1: That's true.
0: But why haven't I grown? You put gaps. You didn't stay there. You didn't stay there. You have to continue. Look, just don't let the devil discourage you. Oh, it's so hard, or oh, it's so difficult, or you got a long ways to go. And no. Just stay motivated on, man, I can't believe it. I led that one soul to salvation. I actually witnessed to somebody. Wow, and just enjoy what you got. And the devil might go, oh, you know, you're kind of a little fleshly there where, you know, you only read the Bible because there was music in the background, or you only went to church that day because of the brethren there who encouraged you, or you know, who cares? Shut the door.
2: Right.
0: All right, shut the door, whatever they say. Sure, he might be telling the truth. Don't the devil tell the truth half the time? Yeah, okay. What should Eve have done when Satan was telling half truth? Ignore him. Shut the door. Okay, who cares what the devil says is true or is false? Just ignore him. You're more important than the devil, okay? pay attention to yourself and think about, this is what I got. I'm enjoying my Christian walk. I'm enjoying fellowship. I'm enjoying my Bible reading, my prayer life. I'm enjoying the simple things, the small things of life where I can do something for the Lord. I am happy. Stay that way.
1: Amen.
0: Just stay that way and enjoy it. Keep it simple and easy. You got me? As a pastor, it's easy to complicate things. I feel like, man, I got to do this more in my ministry, that much more in my ministry. One thing I learned is, no, just one at a time. Keep it simple and easy and let the Lord give the increase. He never fails every time. I just have to stay that way. Where the devil, do you have a small commitment? When the devil sends me that one major attack, like Dennis Knowles mentioned, right? Like, you got one life to live where there's something that you don't want to go through that you can finally go through for the Lord. Do you have that small thing you can commit to the Lord? That helped me a lot. I would put one attack. Just one attack. Just one. Just one attack to go through for the Lord today.
3: That's good.
0: Just one attack to bear, to grip my teeth. Just one for the Lord that day. And I went through so many. Keep it simple and easy. Don't complicate it. Don't make it big. Don't make it like, oh, something you can't handle. Make it simple and make it easy.
1: That's good.
0: Make it something you can motivate yourself. This is at least what I can handle. Make it that way and stay that way. And I promise you, you become a champ after that. But you put gaps, you revert back the process, you'll never grow. My seventh point is the capital of the widow. The capital of the widow. Look at her capital. She has such an increase. Verse 7. Then she came and told the man of God, and he said, go sell the oil and pay thy debt, and live thou and thy children of the rest. Isn't it amazing? She got such an increase of oil that Elisha told her, live the rest of the capital that you gained from selling the oil for your pleasure, for enjoyment, for you and your family. Think about all that little oil you poured. There's got to be at least some reward out of that the Lord has given to you.
1: Right.
0: There's got to be at least a small blessing from what you prayed to Him somewhere. Oh, but it's small and it's pathetic. Look, I know that you reap what you sow when you sin. Even the smallest sin, correct? You reap what you sow. Shouldn't it be the same thing for the smallest good deed for the Lord?
3: That's good, brother. Amen.
0: If you do, then what have you reaped the reward for that small deed you did for the Lord? Oh, I could probably tell you this. You probably ignored it. That's why. But if you were to count every small thing the Lord gave to you for every struggle you overcame, you'd live your life more happily. The problem with people is discontentment, dissatisfaction, and because of that, people live in an endless depressed cycle of dissatisfaction. You know, when I think about what God has rewarded me for even the small things I did for Him, I can't help but be happy and thankful for what I have. But you know, that ungrateful attitude and the devil, he always puts in, making life complicated, hard, and too big of a gap where we feel like, I need something more to satisfy me. No, you deserved hell with all the crud that you committed. You deserve far worse. Thank God He didn't give you what you deserved with your evil doing. And thank God that He at least gave you the small handfuls.
1: Yes.
0: And why don't you cherish those small handfuls?
1: Right.
0: Man, every moment of fellowship, every small increase financially, every moment of peace, just one day of spending time with my own family or to myself to relax. Just thank you, Lord.
1: Yes.
0: Yeah. Thank you, Lord. And that one victory that you've given to me. And that one reward you've given to me for that small effort I did. One soul saved means so much to me, Father.
1: Yes.
0: One fruit gained from that ministry means so much to me, Heavenly Father. Why not just revel and enjoy the reward that you have?
4: Yeah.
0: And you don't realize that some of those small blessings that you've got, some of them are permanent even. But you take it for granted. And God, if you're not careful, God will take those small blessings of yours away. Whether it be your living, your home that God has blessed you with, your fellow brothers and sisters in Christ God has blessed you with. I don't know what He gave you, that small blessing. If I were you, I cherish it.
1: Yes, yes.
0: But God can take it away if you're not happy. Discontentment is one of the worst things in life. And because of that, people seek after more into the world and then they lay off their small duties for the Lord. There is one thing I'd like to close this sermon with is this case of living for the Lord. Service to the Lord should not be hard for you. Why, you might ask? Because when people live their life in sin and into the world, they don't just put both feet all in. What they do is little things. Everybody in life starts out with little things, even in sin,
1: Yes. Even
0: in the flesh,
1: Yes. And
0: in the world. You never complicated that. You just enjoyed the moment. You just rode with it, however your flesh felt with those little things. And just let it naturally grow into the big and deeper fleshly things, didn't you?
1: Yes.
0: Now, I got a question. If the Holy Spirit gives you these small things to do, why can't you just ride the wave and the moment and just enjoy those small spiritual things that you're doing?
1: Yes.
0: And let it naturally grow.
2: Right.
0: Where now you're deep into the Holy Spirit and you accomplish big things. People who are messed up into a backsliding stage or in the flesh or in sin don't become that way overnight. Because they've done little things that they were able to do that they never complicated and took it naturally and simply as an everyday thing, and they did it so faithfully, consistently. That's why this world ended up in a dark apostasy. It took small little things every day. Why can't you do that with the Holy Spirit?
1: Okay.
2: Come on.
1: Okay.
0: I mean, you don't put both feet into the big things of the Holy Spirit. It's just like your flesh. You just start off with those little things and just enjoy those times, those moments of fellowship, those moments of fellowship with God, fellowship with brethren, and, you know, endeavoring to win souls and staying away from sin. And, you know, just ride the wave and
1: Yes. Enjoy
0: those little moments. And let the Holy Spirit naturally grow, and you become a great spiritual giant for the Lord. It all comes down to use what you got.
1: Yes.
0: The calling of the widow, as I mentioned before, God is asking you, what have you got? What can you do for me? It's time for you to come on this altar and make a list of those things, of what you can do, and then draw a line right here on this altar and say, God, I am not going to cross this line. And then you stay consistent and faithful in that, and let God reward and bless your life. Every head bow and every eye shut. The altar call is open.

0: to live.
1: I'm glad he died on the cross for me. Amen. Every song ought to be about him. Every Thanksgiving ought to be about him. It ain't about no preacher. Amen. It's not about our talents, not about our abilities. It's all about Jesus. Amen. And that's what it ought to be. That's the way it should be. Amen. We're not here to lift up one another. We're here to lift up the Lord. And he said, if I be lifted up, I'll draw all men unto me. I don't know about y'all, but I need a good drawing tonight. Amen. And I want to get close to the Lord. And boy, it's a blessing to hear the preaching that we've heard already this week. And it's been a blessing to hear the singing. And what a joy it is to be here tonight. Amen. And take your Bible to 1 Kings chapter 19. I don't want to kill anything. I just want to talk about the Lord. Amen. And he's been so good to me. Has he been good to you tonight? Oh, he's walked with us every step of the way, hadn't he? He's always been there. Amen. I'm thankful for that. Thank God for his goodness and his grace tonight.
2: Amen.
1: And I love him. Amen. I love the Lord. Amen. 1 Kings chapter 19. 1 Kings chapter 19. The Bible says, and Ahab told Jezebel all that Elijah had done, and with all how he had slain all the prophets with a sword. It's interesting to me that Ahab, king of Israel, should have known better, but to give God the glory. He didn't say anything about God and the fire that fell from heaven. He didn't say anything about how the Lord blessed and gave victory. He just said, this is what Elijah done. You know, he's the one that said, you're the problem.
2: Yeah.
1: And Elijah said, no, you're the problem. So Elijah talks about and tells Jezebel what Elijah had done. Bible says, verse 2, then Jezebel sent a messenger unto Elijah, saying, so let the gods do to me, and more also, if I make not thy life as the life of one of them by tomorrow about this time. And when he saw that, he arose and went for his life, came to Beersheba, which belongeth to Judah, and left his servant there. But he himself went a day's journey into the wilderness, and came and sat down under a juniper tree. And he requested for himself that he might die, and said, it is enough now, O Lord, take away my life, for I am not better than my fathers. And as he lay and slept under a juniper tree, behold, then an angel touched him, and said unto him, arise and eat. And he looked, and behold, there was a cake baking on the coals, and a cruse of water at his head. He did eat and drink, and laid him down again. The angel of the Lord came again the second time, and touched him, and said, arise and eat, because the journey is too great for thee. And he arose and did eat and drink, and went in the strength of that meat 40 days and 40 nights, unto Horeb, the mount of God. And he came thither unto a cave, and lodged there, and behold, the word of the Lord came to him, and he said unto him, what doest thou here, Elijah? He said, I've been very jealous for the Lord God of hosts, for the children of Israel have forsaken thy covenant, thrown down thine altars, and slain thy prophets with a sword. And I, even I only, am left, and they seek my life to take it away. And he said, go forth and stand upon the mount before the Lord. And behold, the Lord passed by, and a great and strong wind rent the mountains, and brake in pieces the rocks before the Lord. But the Lord was not in the wind. And after the wind, an earthquake. But the Lord was not in the earthquake. And after the earthquake, a fire. But the Lord was not in the fire. And after the fire, a still small voice. And it was so, when Elijah heard it, that he wrapped his face in his mantle and went out and stood in the entering of the cave. And behold, there came a voice unto him and said, what doest thou here, Elijah? And he said, I have been very jealous for the Lord God of hosts, because the children of Israel have forsaken thy covenant, thrown down thine altars, and slain thy prophets with the sword. And I, even I only, am left, and they seek my life to take it away. And the Lord said unto him, Go, return on thy way to the wilderness of Damascus. And when thou comest, anoint Hazael to be king over Syria. And Jehu, the son of Nimshi, shalt thou anoint to be king over Israel. And Elisha, the son of Shaphat, of Abel-Meholah, shalt thou anoint to be prophet in thy room. And it shall come to pass that him that escapeth the sword of Hazael shall Jehu slay, and him that escapeth from the sword of Jehu shall Elisha slay. Now I want you to notice verse 18. The Lord speaking to Elijah says, Yet I have left me 7,000 in Israel.
0: Yeah,
1: all the knees which have not bowed unto Baal, and every mouth which hath not kissed him.
0: Yeah,
1: our Heavenly Father, Lord God, we come before you tonight, Lord, again today, thanking you for your goodness. Thank you, Lord, for the preaching of the Word of God, and Lord, for the Spirit of God. Lord, I want to say thank you especially, Lord, for speaking to my heart in the messages last night and the messages again this morning. Lord, how it stirred us and moved us and helped us. Lord, that we might live for you and we might be faithful. And we might, Lord, get those things from God that will help us to do something for you. Lord, I don't know every heart tonight. I don't know every life. We don't know, Lord, where everybody might be. But God, I know this, that we're not alone. And I'm thankful tonight, God, that we can count on the Word of God, and we can count on the Lord God to be with us. And I pray now that you'll bless, and I pray, God, that you'd have your will and way. Lord, that you'd bless the rest of the week in the preaching. Lord, that you'd come down and meet with us like we've never seen before. We pray, Lord, for a fresh anointing. Lord, that you would touch us, and God, you'd help us, that we might leave this place different than when we came. We'll praise you and thank you for everything you do. In Jesus' name I pray. Amen.
0: Amen.
1: Amen. The Bible says here, he says to Elijah, I have left me, verse 18, 7,000 in Israel. He said, of that 7,000, he said, all the knees which have not bowed unto Baal, and every mouth which hath not kissed him. You know, up until this time in chapter number 19, Elijah enjoyed the blessings of the Lord. Elijah has enjoyed the supply of God there at the brook called Kereth, hidden by the grace of God in time of famine, in the time of hunger, in the time of thirst.
0: Yeah.
1: The Bible says that he drank of the brook, and two times a day that the ravens came and brought bread and meat. I want to say tonight, I'm glad we serve a God who sustains us in a dark and dry world. I'm glad that we have a God that stands by us. He allows us to come to this place and feed upon the fellowship of the Word of God, and feed upon the fellowship with His Holy Spirit. I'm glad tonight that the preaching of the Word of God refreshes our heart and gives us the strength that we need as we put our faith. The Bible says, faith cometh by hearing, and hearing by the Word of God. How it refreshes us to hear the preaching and to hear the men of God stand and preach this old book. It refreshed, but I'm telling you, I'm not only thankful for that God sustains us, I thank God for the restoration that God brings into our lives through the Word of God. I'm thankful tonight for the rejoicing that we have with the people of God, that we can come together, those that have been bought by the blood, those that are bound for heaven. We can sing tonight and raise our voices and give Him glory and honor. I'm telling you, it to stir your heart, we come together and rejoice in the name of the Lord Jesus Christ. We find him there at the brook, and then we see him there at Zarephath, where the Bible said that once again the Lord sustained him there by the hand of a widow. The Bible says she was gathering sticks and she was about ready to die. The Bible says that she had no hope, and the man of God came and began to talk to her about the meal barrel and all the blessings of the Lord. And we see the hand of God once again in the life of Elijah. The Bible said the barrel of meal never wasted, nor the cruse of oil never failed in the days that he was with her in Zarephath. I'm glad we see Elijah and the power of God working in his life in the raising of that widow's son. Amen. The Bible said Elijah stretched himself upon that boy three times. And the Bible said that life came back into that child. What a day it must have been. What a moment it must have been as Elijah came into that place where that mama's hope was gone. That mama's heart was broken. And he presented her that child. I'm telling you, there was no little stir when that took place. There was no little rejoicing when she saw that son that she thought was gone. I'm telling you, I believe she threw her hanky up in the air and began to shout and praise God, amen, and rejoice together when God gave them back that little baby and God gave them back that little child. What a time, what a blessing, the power of God on Elijah's life. I'm telling you what a thing it is tonight. The Bible said, I thought about this today. The Bible said three times he stretched himself. I thought about God the Father and God the Son and God the Holy Ghost. Amen. I'm telling you, when he's in our midst, broken hearts, he'll be mended. Broken homes will be put back together. He'll bring joy into a heart that's been calloused and been carnal by this old world. Amen. He'll save lost sinners. I'm telling you, thank God Almighty, we can come to the Lord. Elijah had the touch of God in his life.
0: Amen.
1: We see him there in chapter 18 as he comes to Mount Carmel. And the Bible says here that a decision had to be made about who was God. And the Bible says, how long halt ye between two opinions?
0: Yeah.
1: If the Lord be God, he said, follow him. But if Baal, then follow him. And the people answered not a word. Those people were filled with the devil. They'd given themselves over to idolatry. They'd given themselves over to the god of this world. And you know, it's funny to me that the Bible said Jezebel said to Elijah, she said, so let the gods do to me, and more also, if I make not thy life as a life of one of them by tomorrow about this time. Listen, her gods couldn't do nothing for the people. Her gods couldn't do anything to stop the fire from coming down. I'm going to tell you, Elijah was in a safe place when it came to her gods. Amen.
0: Amen.
1: I'm thankful tonight that we see Elijah on this mountain. And there the Bible said he stood by himself all alone against 450 prophets of Baal and 400 prophets of the grove that ate at Jezebel's table. And the Bible said the stage was set. You know the story, how he dug a ditch and put the water down there and drenched that thing. And with a short prayer, he prayed to the God of heaven. What a sight it must have been.
0: Yeah.
1: What a day it must have been as the people of Israel looked up and the fire came falling down and consumed that sacrifice. I'm telling you, the Bible said, they said when the people saw it, they fell on their faces and they said, the Lord, he is the God.
0: Amen.
1: That's what we need this week. Amen.
0: Yes, sir.
1: We need to leave this place and be able to say in our hearts, the Lord, he is the God. Amen.
0: Yes.
1: One of these days, listen. One of these days, the Bible says that every knee shall bow.
0: Yes, sir.
1: And every tongue confess that Jesus Christ is Lord.
0: Amen.
1: To the glory of God the Father. Amen. Not the God of religion.
2: not the gods of Mother Earth, not the gods of science, not the gods of the nations, not the God of education, but the God of all gods, the King of all kings, the Lord of all lords. Amen. Help thou to him. Amen. Talking about the one whose name is precious, the name of Jesus. Amen. The just one, the judge of the earth, the express image of his person. The everlasting Father.
0: Yeah.
2: The shepherd of the sheep. The sower of the good seed.
0: Yeah,
2: the unsearchable one in judgment, whose ways past finding out. The creator. The counselor. The cornerstone.
0: Right.
2: The head.
0: Yeah.
2: The heir. The holy one. Yeah. The hope of every believer tonight.
0: Yeah.
2: The redeemer. The ransom one who paid our ransom. The I am. And Emmanuel, God with us. The sacrifice, our sanctification. I'm trying to tell you about Jesus, amen. You know what your problem is? You thought I was just going to get up here and turn a somersault.
0: Come on.
2: Ain't happening tonight. I wrote all this down.
0: Come on, Richard.
3: Come on.
2: I think sometime we make a bad mistake looking to men.
0: Yes, amen.
2: We don't need to look to men tonight. We need to look to Jesus. The truth. The testator. The offspring of David. The undefiled. The righteousness of God. The light, I'm telling you. The life. The Lamb and the Lion.
0: Yeah.
2: The only begotten Son of God.
0: Amen.
2: The Rock of Ages. Amen. The ruler with the rod of iron. The door and the deliverer. The Almighty and the Anointed of God. The Ancient of Days. The Nazarene, the Day Star. The Desire of all nations. The Son of God. The Son of Righteousness. The Advocate. The Alpha and Omega. The Amen and Amen. The True Vine. The Rose of Sharon. The Root of David. Every knee shall bow and confess that Jesus Christ is Lord to the glory of God the Father. Amen. Man, up until now, Elijah is literally on the mountain. God is blessing, and God is using him, and God is getting the victory. And then it's as if the day that shone bright came with the clouds of dark storms.
0: Yeah.
2: Draped over the skies. The thunder shook the earth.
0: Yeah.
2: 1 minute in chapter 18, notice it says, the hand of the Lord was on Elijah.
0: Yeah, that's right.
2: And in chapter 19 and verse number 3, the Bible said he went for his life.
0: Yeah.
2: 1 minute the hand of God was on him, and the next minute he's running. The man that stood before 850 prophets of Baal, who stood in victory, who stood in power, who stood in greatness for Almighty God, who prayed.

0: All been there. There have been times and things, everything's going good. Everything's going well. Everything is happening like this. We're shouting. We're praising God. We're giving God the glory. And then it seems like the next day, in just a little while, we're wanting God to kill us.
1: Yeah.
0: We're running.
1: That's right.
0: We're hiding.
1: Amen.
0: We're giving up. I'm going to tell you tonight, it's not time to give up.
1: Amen.
0: It's not time to lay down.
1: Amen.
0: It's not time to pray God take us. It's not time. We still have something to do.
1: Amen.
0: I'm telling you, the Bible says the Lord came.
1: Amen.
0: And said, Elijah, what are you doing here? In that cave.
1: Yeah.
0: And the Bible said that a great wind came and the rocks break.
1: Yeah.
0: And the Bible said the Lord wasn't in the wind.
1: That's right.
0: And then an earthquake came right on the earth. Elijah shook. The Lord wasn't in the earthquake.
1: Right.
0: It's almost as if God was flexing his muscle and letting him know, Elijah, I'm still God. I'm still Jehovah. I'm still the one that answered your prayer by fire.
1: Yep.
0: Bible said then came fire. But the Lord wasn't in the fire.
1: Yep, that's what it
0: says. I like this. Then the Bible says, a still small voice.
1: Yeah. Yeah. Amen.
0: Boy, I heard that still small voice last night.
1: Amen.
0: Amen. I'm telling you, I found myself praying and I've got myself a little whittling, a little edge last night. Amen.
1: Yeah, amen.
0: I found myself today, I was trying to get things ready for tonight. And I said, oh God, I need to have that message was for me. Somebody said, Brother Chandler preached that some time ago on the rest. He may have, but there's a lot of messages we hear with our head. Oh, but thank God Almighty, when you hear that message from the heart, when you hear the Lord speak to you, and that still small voice, amen, and tell you that's what you need, amen.
1: Amen. Amen. Yes, sir.
0: Boy, it's been a blessing.
1: Amen.
0: Amen. And then the Bible says here that he was in a still small voice. And the Lord said, what are you doing here, Elijah? And Elijah said, I'm the only one left. Everybody else has bowed the knee and they've kissed Baal. And I'm the only one. And they're looking for me. Amen. The Bible said, he said it like this, and they seek my life.
1: Yeah.
0: It wasn't no they to it. That's just a woman.
1: Yeah. Amen.
0: Yeah. Amen. Yeah. I'm the only one. I'm the only one trying to pray.
1: Yeah.
0: I'm the only one trying to preach.
1: Yeah.
0: I'm the only one trying to have the touch of God. And they want to kill me. Amen.
1: Yeah.
0: And I like what the Lord says in verse number 18. And I won't preach on this just for a few minutes. He says, I have left me 7,000. I want to say tonight, there's still 7,000 around here. Amen. You're not alone.
1: Amen.
0: I'm not alone.
1: Yeah.
0: The Bible said he said he'll never leave us nor forsake us. I'm glad tonight that we're not by ourselves. I mean tonight we come from all four corners. And I'm telling you tonight we ought to be reminded that we're not alone tonight. That we're not the only one left. That God's still using people. That God's still touching hearts. That God's still using preachers. That the Word of God is being preached, amen. That the things of God are being done the way they're supposed to,
1: amen.
0: God still has those who will serve Him.
1: Yeah.
0: 7,000, he said, Elijah, hush up.
1: Yeah.
0: You ever get like that?
1: Yeah. Yes, sir.
0: I'm the only one trying to preach anymore.
1: Yeah.
0: Don't nobody else believe in old time religion?
1: Yeah. Come on.
2: Come on, brother.

0: Everybody's going which way and that direction? I'm going to give you these things real quick. These are just simple. Hey, man, ain't nothing hard about this. But this is what's on the heart.
1: Amen.
0: I'm going to say this. God still has those who love to worship a living God.
1: Amen.
0: Amen. Amen. You remember when Elisha in 2 Kings, you remember when he told Elisha when he went to Bethel and then to Jericho and Jordan, and he said, "You stay here, Elisha." And Elisha said, "I'm telling you what, Elijah, as the Lord thy God liveth, I'm telling you we serve a living God tonight." Amen. He's alive, amen. We don't serve no totem pole. Yeah. We don't serve no rock. We don't serve no stone. Yeah. We bow down to a God that came and conquered death, hell, and the grave, and rose again the third day. He's alive and at the right hand of God. I'm telling you, there's still some God has tonight that are still worshiping a living God.
1: Amen. Amen.
0: Well, those messages last night were a blessing.
1: Yeah.
0: Old Brother Coley got up here, preached on my God.
1: Amen.
0: I'm working on a message with the same title.
1: Yeah.
0: Over there in Philippians 4:19, where Paul says, "But my God."
1: Yeah.
0: And I ain't done with it yet, but I'm still working on it. And I'll tell you what is a blessing. When he is your God. Ain't that right, brother? Your God. Boy, it helped me last night. Amen. I remember a few years ago, I've had the privilege of preaching with Brother Charlie. I've had the privilege of bunking with him and praying with him. Before we go off to preach and before we lay down our head at night. And he'd pray. I don't know. I'm thinking he does it all the time.
1: Yeah.
0: He did with me anyway.
1: Amen.
0: And he'd get to praying. And toward the end of his prayer, his old voice would begin to quiver. His old voice would begin to shake.
1: Amen.
0: And he'd say, "Thank you for being my God."
1: Amen.
0: Boy, I thank God a hold of me.
1: Yeah.
0: And every night I get to thinking, man, I can't hardly wait to hear him say it again. Amen. And he does, sure enough. The next night we'd get ready to go to sleep and we'd pray and I'd pray. And man, my prayer was a do little old prayer, an old dinky dinky prayer. And then he got to praying. And boy, when he got over there to, "Oh, thank you for being my God." I was just kind of, amen, it getting on me.
1: Yeah.
0: I thought, man, not only is he his God, but he's my God too.
1: Yeah.
0: I'm telling you, my God, he's a living God, amen.
1: Yeah.
0: He got up that third morning.
1: Yeah.
0: Oh, I'm going to tell you something. Allah didn't get up. Moses, Muhammad ain't got up. No God has ever got up. They all still stone cold dead. Amen.
1: Yeah.
0: He still got 7,000. He still got some that love to worship a living God. A living God who saved us from a devil's hell. A living God who reached down when we couldn't reach up and came down when I couldn't go up. I'm glad tonight we worship a God who saved us from hell. We worship a God who is all sufficient. He's always met our needs. I tell you something else, a few wants too. Amen. He's sufficient. His grace is sufficient in the wilderness. His grace is sufficient when everything is going wrong. His grace is sufficient when he reveals to us the way and his will and the direction. Oh, I'm thankful tonight. We worship a living God. We're not the only ones. We're not the only one tonight that believes he's a living God. There's a whole room full tonight.
1: Amen. Amen.
0: We worship him for the grace that's sufficient. We worship him because he's the one that keeps us from stumbling.
1: Right.
0: He holds us up. He helps us. He leads us and he guides us.
2: Yeah, that's right.
0: Elijah, I've still got 7,000. I'm telling you, we might feel alone tonight. We might feel like we're the only one in our part of the world. But when you get to realize and get to thinking about it, there's still 7,000 that worship a living God.
1: Amen.
0: Amen. Amen. I tell you something else. God still has those that love old time preaching. Old time preaching to get the job done. I'm telling you, old time preaching will stir your heart. Amen. Old time preaching will lift you up.
2: Help.
0: Preaching from a pure book.
1: Amen.
0: I'm glad I ain't preaching from an NIV or RSV or ASV or any other IV. Amen. I'm glad tonight we preach from the living Word of God, the eternal Word of God, the inerrant Word of God, the preserved Word of God, the inspired Word of God. I tell you, there's still some God has that love old time preaching. We won't settle for anything less. Give me that old time religious. Give me that old time preaching. I want that. Amen. Preaching that has a touch of the Holy Ghost. Preaching that presents the death and burial, resurrection of Jesus Christ. Amen. Why do we make this thing so hard? We got so many exegeting and analyzing and seminaring. Amen. We just need some preachers that'll preach the book and stand for what's right. I'm telling you, that's the way it's been since I got here. And we're not going to let nothing else get in its way. We're not going to substitute it. We're not going to put up with anything else but the preaching of the Word of God. There's still some to do it. I get weary sometimes, this old world, looking around. There, in our town, there ain't many churches that's preaching. There's a lot of talking. There's a lot of reasoning. There's a lot of, how to's, what for's, and how comes. I like when a man just gets up and preaches.
1: Amen.
0: Yes, sir. Sometimes we feel like we're the only one left. God says, nah. There's some up in Canada.
1: Amen.
0: There's some down in Alabama. There's some way over yonder in Oklahoma. There's some out there in New Mexico and Arizona. We're not alone. There's still some preaching going on. Amen. Down in Florida. Amen. Tennessee. Mississippi. Wherever else you might be from. Amen. Yeah, Arkansas. I didn't mean to make that sound like I didn't know that. I agree with what Brother Calvin said, though. He'll get you laughing and then he'll stick you. Amen. That's what he done to me last night. I got to laugh. You got to tell the one about the monkey. I'm begging you. Tell the one about the monkey. Oh, get ready to laugh. You're going to laugh so hard your sides ache when you hear about the monkey. And I ain't talking about Bobo neither. I'm talking about another monkey. Amen. There's still some who love old time preaching. They're all over the place. I'm going to say this. God still has those who may not have a theological degree, but you can tell they've been with Jesus. The Bible says, now when they saw the boldness of Peter and John and perceived that they were unlearned and ignorant men, they marveled. And took knowledge of them that they had been with Jesus. I'm telling you, this week I'll go home and I'll be able to say, I've been with a bunch of ignorant men. I've been with a bunch of unlearned men. But I've been with men that have been with Jesus. Amen. You can have your degrees. You can have all that, whatever they got. Amen. I like being, I started saying stupid. That's stupid. Calling yourself stupid. See, it's unlearned preaching. But I want to hear a preacher. I want to see people that know what it's like to be with Jesus. Amen.
2: Yes, sir.
0: Boy, ain't nothing like it.
1: Amen.
0: It's kind of, it's just a blessing to know that where you're sitting, he'll come and sit right next to you.
1: Amen.
0: Put his arm around you.
1: Yes. Come on.
0: Remind you everything's going to be all right.
1: Yes. Yes.
0: It's going to work out.
1: Amen.
0: He'll fix it.
1: Yes, sir.
0: He'll find a way.
1: Yes.
0: And he'll bless you.
1: Amen.
0: Boy, I mean, it ain't too long. You're on your knees. You're praying. You're weeping. And oh, what a presence.
3: That's good, preacher.
0: And the Lord sets in. Amen. They've been with Jesus.
1: Amen.
0: There's still some folk. They might not have the flowery words. They might destroy the King's English. They might not tell everything and explain everything and pronounce everything. But they've been with Jesus.
1: Amen.
0: Boy, that'll make a difference, man.
1: Amen.
0: We hear a lot of preaching today that's got a lot of talent, a lot of big words and all of this, that, and the other. I like that old time preaching.
1: It
0: has the sense that they've been with the Lord.
1: Amen.
0: I suppose one of the best things I've learned about preaching is the preparation part. It's always gooder when you're preparing than it is when you present it.
1: Yeah.
0: I got a bigger blessing out of this afternoon, and it ain't coming out like you had it then, but it's still good.
1: Amen.
0: I mean, I was in that motel room. I had to get up two or three times and walk around. I can't walk too good, so I just start going like this. Amen. Then I'd sit back down and write down another thought. And I said, man, I like this. This is blessing my heart. I've done preached this 4 or 5 times. It just ain't coming out like it came in. Amen. But I tell you, there's still some folk around that know what it's like to be with Jesus. I'm going to say this. God still has those that are willing to make sacrifices to get to where God's at.
1: Amen. Amen.
0: What else would it be? This is an oasis.
2: Yeah.
1: Yes, sir.
0: This is a watering hole.
1: Yes, sir.
0: It has been a watering hole for years.
1: Amen.
0: It's a kind of a touch of God that you'll get your family and drive 24 hours straight just to get there.
1: Yes, sir.
0: We pulled in last night. Man, I was tired. Brother Jeremiah drove me this year. And man, I feel like Brother Charlie.
1: Yeah.
0: Amen. Talk about having Jordan with him. And talking about Brother Jordan being his pooper scooper. Amen. I got me a pooper scooper now. We ain't looking for no pony neither. It feels good. I just look around every now and then and see if my old pooper scooper's there. Amen. It's a blessing. I got more tired just sitting there than I did driving. Man, Jeremiah, really, you're a blessing. I love you, buddy. You know I'm just kidding. Y'all know what I mean, don't you?
1: No.
4: Amen.
0: No? Me out of this thing right now. People will drive for miles around to come to where God's at, to hear the preaching, the praise, the shouting of the Son of God. We'll all stand up and we'll drive for hours just to get in one good service where God is. Just to get where he's at. Amen.
1: Yes, yes,
0: yes. Hey, just to be able to hear a shouting and lift your hands and praise God and thank him, amen, and give him glory for what he's done.
1: Yes,
0: boy, you need to, you wait till you get to heaven.
2: Yeah.
0: You'll be shouting then. You'll be giving. Some of you ain't shouted yet.
2: Yeah.
0: Some of you ain't even smiled yet.
2: Yeah.
0: What are you going to do when you get to heaven? Amen. You say, well, you ought not come down to these meetings for something like that. I do. I don't go to a ball game and just sit there and look. I'm a fan. Amen. A fan shouts, hollers, screams, carries on. Bless God, you go up there at the ball game and the soccer game and you shout like a wild Comanche Indian and come to church and sit like Elijah. I'm glad there's still some that'll make a sacrifice to get to where God's at. There ain't very many places you can go where God is really stirring. But you can down in Fort Walton Beach. You can in Mountain View, Arkansas. You can in Birmingham. Amen. God's stirring. It's worth the drive. It's worth the effort to get your family where God is stirring, where the preaching is good, where the singing is good, where your heart's lifted up and you're blessed from the top of your head to the bottom of your foot. See, God saves souls and hear singing that stirs a heart with the touch of the Holy Ghost and to see saints unafraid to stand and shout the victory.
1: Amen.
0: Let me say this, I'll be done. There's still, God has some, those who will not turn back now.
1: Right. Amen.
0: Amen.
3: Amen.
0: Amen. We're too close home now.
1: Yes, sir.
0: Somebody said it today or last night, one, that this may be the generation. We may be the ones that see Jesus. Boy, won't that be something? Wouldn't that be something?
1: Amen.
0: Man, I'm telling you, listen, at any moment, the trump of God could sound and the voice of the archangel. Amen. Boy, I just got something. Amen. He's coming. They stop it. They mock it. But bless God, we might see it. Amen. Wouldn't that be something? Wouldn't that be something tonight if we was to hear a sound, the world would say, well, that's thunder. No, you and I may say, oh, the Lord, hey, I don't know if he's going to call the roll by alphabet, but if that's the case, I wish my name was Anderson, amen. I got to wait till the W's. Amen. Yeah, I should be an Andrews. I spoke to him, there he is. A's. Calvin. Amen. Late. Boy, when he gets to Wesley. Our W's. Son, I'm leaving now. Amen. No more heartache. All heartache will end. Tears are dry from our eyes. No more sorrow. No more death. No more funerals. No more faded roses. No more sad faces. No more cemetery. 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No more pain. I said no more pain. More Jericho! Aren't you glad? Anybody hurting here tonight? Anybody got leg aches, head aches, body aches? No more pain! No more hunger. No worry. No crying. No more goodbyes. We'll walk the street of gold. We'll sing in the heavenly choir. We'll meet the patriarchs. We'll fellowship that'll never end. We'll live in the new Jerusalem, garnished with jasper, sapphire, chalcedony, emerald, sardius, sardonyx, chrysolite, topaz, jacinth, and chrysophysis.

0: Anybody got a problem with that? Amen. Oh, I like that. Amen. I've been hearing about that all week, but that's the first time I got to really see it in the setting of which it was explained. And I like it. Amen. Been a lot of time that, well, that's just a good old church fight right there. Amen. And boy, it's been good. I tell you, I've enjoyed this. And it's just been a blessing all week. Amen. And you come to this point and you kind of wonder what in the world is left. Amen. But I just want to give God the glory and the praise for all that He's done. He's worthy. And He's been so good to us. Amen. And I don't know about you, but somebody said to me earlier that this was like a fresh drink of water, cool water, and a shot in the arm. Amen. And it is. And I just hardly couldn't stand the thought of missing this week. You know, it don't come around but once a year. And it just seems like we just kind of go off the meeting of the year before. Amen. We remember the sermons and remember the rejoicing and the blessing that the Lord has given to us. And that carries us a long, long way. Amen. And it's just good to be in the place where God is working and God is dealing and God's blessing. Amen. And I'm looking forward to what the Lord has for us tonight. Looking forward to the rest of the week and the fellowship that we have together. Amen. And take your Bible tonight to the book of Luke. Luke chapter number 24. Luke chapter 24. I want to say, if I don't get an opportunity to say this, I want you to know I appreciate everything that Gloryland Baptist Church has done for me this week. Amen. I'm telling you what, the food has been excellent and delicious, and I know there's a lot of work that has gone into it, and I appreciate every sacrifice, and I appreciate everything. Appreciate the good room that we have to sleep in, amen, stay in, and I always like the little basket of goodies, amen. I'm like a kid on Christmas morning, amen. I always look forward to going and getting through that and see what's all in there, and I don't know about y'all, but been off and meeting here and there, you always forget something. Amen. Seem like you run off and forget something that you really need, and you wouldn't think you'd forget it, but in this little goodie basket, you always have what you left home. Amen. And it seemed like that God has just been so good to supply all that, and just to be here, I can't tell you what a blessing it is. I thank you for all that the work that you've done, the effort that you put into it. Luke chapter number 24. The Bible says, "Now upon the first day of the week, very early in the morning, they came unto the sepulchre, bringing the spices which they had prepared, and certain others with them. And they found the stone rolled away from the sepulchre. And they entered in and found not the body of the Lord Jesus." Our Heavenly Father, Lord God, we come before You tonight, Lord, rejoicing in heart, realizing that we're not here under false pretense. Lord, we're not here because of something that somebody said. We're here because it's real. And Lord, we rejoice tonight in the fact that we serve a risen Savior. And Lord, it's good to know tonight that what we're talking about and what we shout about and what we preach about and what we hear, Lord, it's something that is not real or way out yonder. But Lord, it's real to our heart, and we rejoice in that tonight. And thank You, Lord, that You came and You gave Yourself on an old rugged cross. We thank You, Lord, for Your goodness and Your grace. And Lord, tonight I pray that You'll just come and meet with us in a very special way. I pray, God, that You would just, Lord, give us what we need, Lord, to go home and, Lord, to face the trials and tribulations and hardships that may be waiting for us and come our way in the days ahead. But, Lord, we thank You, God, that we have this guarantee Lord, that we're on the winning side. And Father, I pray tonight that you'll just bless, and Lord, you'd have your willing way, and I pray, God, that you'd encourage, and Lord, you'd lift up folks tonight, and just give us, Lord, the energy and the strength that we need in the days ahead. Have your willing way tonight. Bless Brother Charlie. Bless this church, Lord, and have your willing way. In Jesus' name we pray. Amen and amen. The Bible says here, we come to this passage, and the Bible says that these women had come very early in the morning to the sepulcher. You go back and you read the other accounts of the gospel, and in one place they're talking one to another, and they're saying, well, you know, the stone is there, and who's going to roll back the stone for us? And they're coming to anoint the body of the Lord Jesus Christ. And when they get there, the Bible said they found something they weren't really expecting. You go through and you understand that the Bible said that after his resurrection, them disciples didn't really understand what all that he was talking about until after it had taken place. Amen. I want to preach tonight on some things that they found when they came to the sepulcher. I want to talk to you about some things that they found when they came that morning and they found that stone rolled away. The Bible says, by way of introduction in verse 3, there's some things that they didn't find. Amen. The Bible says they did not find the body. Amen. I'm glad to tell you tonight, I'm glad to rejoice with you tonight that what we're here for and what we rejoice in and what we hold on to is not some dead, dry religion, but we serve a risen Savior. There's no broken body in that tomb, amen. There's no, I tell you what a blessing it is to know, the songwriter said, He lives, Christ Jesus lives today. And I don't know about you, but listen, we've heard all kind of preaching this week. We've heard what we need this week. God has convicted and God has challenged our heart. But I tell you what ought to put us over the top is to realize that we serve a risen Savior, that He's alive and well. When they came to the tomb that day, they did not find the broken body of the Lord. I tell you what else they didn't find. They didn't find no bragging devil, amen. I mean, there wasn't nothing to brag about. He done been defeated, amen. All his claim had been refuted. Everything that he had hoped for, I'm going to say this, he's still cursed tonight. He's still doomed tonight, amen. Listen, there's no doubt that he wanted and hoped for the death and to finally kill the Lord Jesus Christ. But on that third day, he rose again. And there's nothing that the devil can brag about. Amen. I'm going to tell you something else. I don't think they did not find that access to God blocked. Amen. The Bible said the veil of the temple was rent in twain. And I'm glad that there's access to God tonight. I'm glad that there's no blockage there, amen. It's already been said today that we can go right into the throne of grace and find help in the time of need. Oh, I'm glad He's alive tonight. I'm glad He's living. I'm glad tonight that we serve a risen Savior. I'm glad that He's in my heart. I'm glad that He's working in my life. I'm glad that He has, Lord, conquered death, hell, and the grave. Back in 97, I had the privilege to go to Israel. And I didn't have to go to know that the Bible is true. I mean, I already believe that. But I'm going to tell you something. It was a life-changing experience. It was a life-changing trip. My Bible just come alive, amen. To read about those places that the Bible talked about and to see what the Bible had talked about. I remember when we got there, we went up the coast there by the Mediterranean, went up to Mount Carmel, and looked out over that valley of Jezreel.
1: and looked over and saw the borderline of the Golden Heights. And the Bible began to come alive and to realize that that is the future site of the Battle of Armageddon. Where the Bible said that the blood is going to run 3 feet deep, as high as a horse bridle in that day. Amen. I'm telling you, it was exciting. We went on down and I had the privilege to ride across a boat on the Sea of Galilee. I know you're going to think I'm making this up, but it's the truth. I remember they found out that I was a preacher. We didn't go with our own group life. We got to go with a bunch of charismatics, different all kind of people. I mean, you talk about a spaghetti mess. Amen. And they found out that I was a pastor and I was a preacher. And I had the privilege to preach 3 different times while I was there. I got to preach at the Pool of Bethesda. And, what a blessing that was. I got to preach where they said that the Mount of Temptation, where the devil tempted the Lord that time. But one of the most exciting places that I got to preach was on the Sea of Galilee. We went across that sea, and sure enough, I don't know how, and you're going to think I'm making this up, but I'm not. There came a storm. There came a wind. It wasn't a storm, but there came a wind, and that old boat began to rock. Amen. Got to talking about the Lord walking on the water and how He calmed the storm and how the Lord showed up in the most darkest and fearful time of the hey, that was good. Amen. I enjoyed that. We had the privilege of going over to there on the banks of the Sea of Tiberias, Galilee there, where He prepared the fish and the bread. And they'd stop and they'd sing. We went with a singing group called the Isaacs. And we got down there, boy, I mean, they'd sing. And it was fun. It was good. And toward the last of the trip, about 12-day trip, on the last day or two, we settled in around Jerusalem. Now, if I ever get a chance to go back, I don't want to go nowhere else but in Israel. We got to go over to Jordan. We got to see the Dead Sea, and we got to go up to Petra, where Israel be hid in the wilderness, and God will miraculously feed them 3.5 years, just like He did in the Old Testament. And man, it was something else, amen. We got to go down into Egypt, and we saw that big rock that looked like a lion, looked like a cat, called a sphinx. Amen. I think that's how you say it. The P is silent. Sphinx. Amen. Hey, you didn't like that? But the last day or so, we got to go down in the old Jerusalem. I never will forget. We walked down up the hill there, and there was you walked over a little place. I don't know if you've ever been there. Brother Charlie's been there. But you walk up and you cross this little fenced area, and you look up there at Golgotha, that hill where Jesus died and shed His precious blood. You see the skull shape of that mountain over there. And I'll tell you, I got up there, and every group went, and they all followed each other, different groups, not only us. But I remember having my hand on that fence, and I was looking up there at that mountain and looking at that skull. Oh, but listen, my mind went back over to South 7th Street. I was raised in church. I knew I'd heard about the gospel from a little child. Oh, but listen, there was something that day that took me back when I trusted Jesus as my personal. Hey, I didn't ask Him into my life. I didn't ask Him to take control of my life. I didn't. Hey, I asked Him to save my old wretched soul from a devil's hell. Amen. I looked up there, and I remember that day that I got saved. I remember that day the Lord reached down and washed all my sin away. What a wonderful time it was. Then I heard somebody say, Mark, I've heard it 2 or 3 times this week. Mark. Sound like a hair-lipped dog, amen, barking, amen. Mark, amen. I was just mesmerized. And they hollered at me and said, come on, let's go. We got to go. The next group's got to go. Man, it was wonderful. The hair on the back of my neck was standing up. It was exhilarating. It was exciting. Then we walked down into that garden area. And over that garden area, the sepulcher there, there's that verse that you find in Matthew 28, verse 6, where the Bible said, he is not here, for he is risen. Amen. I remember looking at that sign, I thought, whoo! Amen. And they said, if you want to, you can walk down in it. I said, all right. I remember, I can't explain it. It was like I was just floating there for a moment. And I remember walking down in that tomb. I remember looking around. And as you walk down, you turn to the right there, and there's another step down. And on that little plat there, that little stone there, they had a napkin laid there. And I walked down into that bottom part. I'm telling you something. I don't even know how to explain. All I can do is just get excited. I don't know what else to do but just get excited about it. I'm telling you, listen, the idea, the very thought that there lay in that tomb of the broken body, broken because of sin, beaten without recognition, there lay the Lord of glory. There lay the Lord Jesus, who laid aside His splendor, who laid aside His majesty, and there He lay. Oh, but let me tell you something. He's not there. Woo! Son, that done something for me. It's still empty. He's still alive. I'm still saved. While those ladies, those precious women, while they didn't find a body, there's some things that we do find when we come to that empty tomb. There's some things that we today, from having the whole canon of Scripture, we can go and find what really is there for us today. I want to say to you, when you go to that empty tomb today, you'll find a promise that could not be broken. Amen. He said, I'm going to rise again. He told them on the third day, I'm coming up out of the... He made the promise. Amen. Take your Bible to Matthew somewhere. Chapter 16, Matthew. And the Bible says here, after Peter had made that great statement in verse 21, the Bible says, from that time forth began Jesus to show unto His disciples how that He must go into Jerusalem and suffer many things of the elders and chief priests and scribes, and be killed and be raised again the third day. Hey, He had made a promise that could not be broken that day. Look in the book of John. John chapter 1, 2. Chapter 2. The Bible says here, beginning in verse 18. The Bible says, then answered the Jews and said unto Him, what sign showest thou unto us, seeing that thou doest these things? Jesus answered and said unto them, destroy this temple, and in 3 days I will raise it up. Now we know that He was talking about His body. But I'm glad tonight to tell you that when we come to that empty tomb today, there's a promise that today still cannot be broken. There's a promise today that there's a that takes

I don't know about you, but I don't believe I could go another day if I didn't know in my heart, Brother Mark, that my sins had been forgiven. I wouldn't be able to face another hour if I didn't have the confidence in that precious promise that my sins could be washed away, that I could be cleansed of all unrighteousness. I thank God for the promise tonight that He said that sickness and sadness, He'll be with us. There's been a lot of times in our life, and we've heard about it this week, and folks tonight are going through times where their body is sick. Oh, I'm glad tonight that the promise is that one day I'm going to have a brand new body. A body that won't ache. A body that won't hurt. A body that'll never tire. A body that'll praise God forever. Amen. I'll be able to once and forever to get rid of the bifocals and the bunions and the benches and the bulges. That'll be a blessing. Amen. I had to get new glasses here not long ago. And my wife said, they told me I had to have a close-up vision, bifocals. And she said, don't you get those glasses that has the lines in it. She said, that's what old men have. Old men have the lines in their glasses so that they can see up close. Well, I didn't know that they could give you them without them. That's what I've got. But when I first got them, I couldn't do nothing. Amen. And I said, hey, you can't help but get old. Nothing you can do to make you younger. We're all one step closer to death. We're all one step closer. Listen, I've got a promise tonight that this old body is going to lay down. But I've got over on the other side a body that's brand new. Amen. There's a promise that can't be broken. When you come to that tomb, that's what you'll find. I believe you'll find a people on this earth that'll never be banished. God's got a people. I'm telling you, we may die off and others have died off before us. But the gospel banner has been carried on through the times and down through the ages. Men have toted this Bible and preached the Word of God. And folks and sinners have been born again into the faith. There's a people that will never be banished on this earth because the tomb is empty. I'm talking about a people that have been cleansed. Isn't it good to know that we're cleansed tonight? Isn't it good to know that soap and water couldn't make us clean tonight? No good works could make us clean. No religion could make us clean. But the Bible said, for ye are bought with a price. Thank God the price was the shed blood of Calvary. And my sins have been washed away by the precious blood of the Lord Jesus. Thank God for it. My wife's always, I don't know about y'all, but we'll say things that's crazy when we preach. And you never find out about it till you go home and your wife says, you know what you said today. One time I was preaching, I was getting happy in the Lord, and I said, thank God, but one day I traded my Bible for a bottle. You say stuff like that. And she told me one day, she said, Mark, you're not washed by the blood. You're washed. The proper pronunciation is washed, not washed. But I'm telling you tonight, if you're a sinner and the Lord has come and saved your soul and born you into the family of God, it don't matter if you've been washed or if you've been washed. If you want to get washed, help yourself, wash yourself. But I got washed by the blood of the Lord Jesus Christ, all my sins.

wash away my nothing but the blood. A people that have been cleansed. A people that have been chosen. Aren't you glad you're on the right side tonight? I'm glad I don't serve Allah. This country is about as mixed up as a termite in a yo-yo. They don't know what's happening. I'm telling you the truth. You can talk about Allah, and everybody's all right with that. You can talk about Muhammad, everybody, but if you mention Jesus, that riles them up. But I want you to know tonight, and I'd say it at the White House if they let me. Allah is not God. Allah is, hey, Muhammad couldn't save a sick cat. They say, well, we can take you and show you the tomb and the grave of Muhammad. Yeah, because he's still stone cold dead. Amen. You know what Muhammad looks like today? Buddha is dead. But we have been chosen to carry the glorious gospel of a living Savior, a real potentate, the King of Kings and the Lord of Lords. I'm glad tonight that we are a people that can't be banished from the earth. You go to the tomb today, you'll find a peace that cannot be bought by this world. Jesus told those disciples over there, He said, my peace I give unto you. Not as the world giveth, but I give you my peace. Aren't you glad tonight that there's a peace that passeth all understanding? There's a peace when your heart is broken. There's a peace when everything's falling apart. There's a peace when it's the roughest time of your life, Brother Joe. Thank God there's a peace the world didn't give us. Oh, the world can't take it away. Amen. Can't be bought. Can't be purchased. A peace that is settled. I don't know about you, but there have been a lot of times that I wondered if we could ever even go on. I remember the night I met a troublemaker in the front door of the church. In the background and over the horizon, you could hear the siren of the police that we had to call. And I had to dismiss a disrupting member that was causing trouble. I'm telling you what, Sunday after Sunday, during a hard time of our life, that man would sit out there and pull out his pocket knife while as a preacher and everybody looking at me, and he'd hold it up like this, as if he challenged me. I never will forget how that felt. I never forget how hard it was to preach and how to get by. I'd go home and I'd cry. I would dread to go to church. I would dread to face them. I didn't know what to do. I wept and I cried. But I'm telling you, I went to counseling and I'm talking to preachers and getting some advice. I'm glad that night that I stood. There was a peace that was settled in my heart that everything was going to be all right. That night, 11 people that I wasn't anticipating walked out with that man. I never will forget it. It was a week before Christmas, December 2003. And the following week, my daughters came to me and said, Dad, let's go ahead and have a Christmas program. Man, I didn't want to do nothing. You ever been like that? Thank God for folks that are just behind you, amen. Thank God for the Lord and that peace that passeth all understanding.
And I said, well, we don't have nothing planned. There's nothing really. They said, we just get all the little kids together and we'll dress them all up and we'll sing those old songs. We'll have us a nativity and we'll celebrate the birth. And I said, okay, let's do it. I don't know how or why or, you know, how a lot of times things like that get out in the community, but we had a full house that night. Unusually full. I suppose they were looking for a fight. I suppose they'd come to see more fireworks. My dauber was down. I was really struggling. But that house being full that night encouraged me a little bit. Amen. There's something about people coming to church. There's something about folks filling up the auditorium. There's something about loud singing. And there's something about shouting that'll get a preacher fired up. Amen. Amen. I had a little surge. And man, I got up and I preached on that blessed virgin birth. You're going to think I'm making this up. But only God can do this. That night at the altar, there were 11 people saved. Ain't that a coinky-dinky, amen? 11 people walked out on one side of the mountain. Moses went up, wondered, what are we going to do? I've got to kill my only boy. But he didn't know on the other side there was a ram walking up on the other side. Well, there's 11 walking out. God had 11. Get ready to walk back in. Amen. There's a peace. Because He lives. And because He's alive. And because that tomb is empty, there's a peace. Can't be bought. I'll tell you something else. There's a possession that I have that can't be burned. I'm not waiting to get eternal life. I'm not hoping to get eternal life. I'm not guessing I might be in line for eternal life. I'm not standing in line waiting for government cheese, amen. I already have eternal life. I've got eternal life right now, amen. I've got a possession that'll never burn in hell. I've got eternal life that'll never suffer damnation. I've got a life that's going to live as long as God lives. Let's look at the Bible so you know I'm still preaching it. 1 John chapter 5. Aren't you glad that we have life eternal? Life everlasting. Well, that'll give you an ever-ringing song in your heart. 1 John chapter 5, verse 9, if we receive the witness of men, the witness of God is greater. For this is the witness of God, which He hath testified of His Son. He that believeth on the Son of God hath the witness in himself. He that believeth not God hath made him a liar, because he believeth not the record that God gave of His Son. And this is the record that God hath given to us eternal life. And this life, eternal life, is in His Son. Now, he that hath the Son hath life. And hey, you don't need an NIV to understand that. You don't need an ASV or an RSV or HIV or any other IV to understand that. You don't need no Greek or Hebrew. You got it or you ain't got it. You going to heaven or you going to hell. You're saved or lost. I'm glad it's not a way. If God had given us salvation by way of multiple choice, I'd have probably made the wrong choice. And you would have too. He that hath the Son hath life. He that hath not the Son of God hath not life. These things have I written unto you that believe on the name of the Son of God. How many of y'all believe on the name of the Son of God? Yeah. Now that's part. That ye may know.
you have it. That'll make Episcopalian shout. I've got it. I'm not waiting to get it. I possess it. It'll never burn or vanish away because the tomb is empty. I never will forget how I felt when I walked in there and I realized I didn't have to see it to believe it. But boy, seeing it done something for me. And I have a possession tonight. And then I want to say this. There, because that tomb is empty, there's a prepared place in building and construction going on right now. I've got a mansion. Hey man, I've got a place. The Bible said, I go to prepare a place for you. If I go to prepare a place for you, I will come again and receive you unto myself, that where I am, there ye may be also. For aren't you glad tonight that He's alive? We're not talking about some fairy book. We're not talking about some story. We're talking about a mansion. The Bible said, I have not seen, nor have a ear. Go to your Bible. I might give you an NIV version there. I keep on going. 1 Corinthians 2. Verse 9. But as it is written, I hath not seen, nor ear heard, neither have entered into the heart of man the things which God hath prepared for them that love Him. I don't know. I've had the privilege of seeing some mighty pretty sights. I had the privilege to go and see the Rocky Mountains. It's something else, man. You drive around them narrow roads and you're sitting on that passenger side and you look straight down. And then you look out and you see the majesty and the beauty. I've had the privilege of going up to the Smoky Mountains. And I've had the privilege of going over to Israel. We went down, we went up to Mount Carmel. When we came down, we went into what we would call a convenience store. And that the guide, man, he said, you need to try some of this fruit that's been grown in this valley. I went in there and I got a grapefruit. Now, grapefruit is all right. I like grapefruit. It's not the sweetest thing you ever had. But that grapefruit that was grown in Israel, listen, it was so sweet. The juice that came out of that grapefruit was like syrup on a pancake. It was so sugary and sweet. I ain't never in my life had a grapefruit like that. Oh, I had the privilege of seeing Israel with my own eyes. I had the privilege of going out to Arizona and New Mexico and seeing the Navajo country. It, in its own way, it's beautiful. I don't know if I'm going to live there or not, but Calvin, I like it out there. But the wind blows constantly. I mean, it's a beautiful place. Going back home, usually after the meeting, I get up real early and I'll be heading out toward the east and the sun come up and it'll hit them old rocks and it's magnificent. I've had the privilege of going up to Canada. I've had the privilege of standing on that place where them big old lighthouses are. And what sea is that over there? Atlantic. I've seen it. And I'm overwhelmed. I'm taken at the beauty. And God did that. 6 days. Now, I'm not very smart. I went to Silo School. Little old country school. If it hadn't been for the girl in the front and the girl in the back, I wouldn't have passed. I copied off them. When I was in school, our math book had the answers in the back. All the odd answers. I'd turn in my homework and I'd have one right and three right and five right and seven right and nine right.
I blew it on 2, 4, 6, 8, 10. Seen some beautiful things. I cannot even begin. There's not words. I haven't seen it. The ear. I mean, we have. Well, there's no way you could even comprehend the heart. And God has been building a prepared place for me for 2,013 years and counting. My, my, my, what is it going to be? You'll have to have a new body to get it. You'll have to have a new body to enjoy it. I serve a risen Savior. He's in the world today. I know that He is with me. I know that He's there. He lives. He lives. Christ Jesus lives today. When we go to that empty tomb, we find things that cannot be taken away. We find the promise. We find the possession. All, we got everything. And I don't know about you, but when life gets tough and things is going wrong, and everything you could imagine, like somebody has already said today, how to encourage ourselves, remind ourselves of what God has done for us. Boy, aren't you glad He lives today? I'm so thankful that I'm saved. I'm glad I'm on the right side. I'm glad I got to grow up and hear the gospel. I could have been a Jehovah's Witness. I could have been caught up and been a Mormon. But God had mercy. God had grace to let me see the gospel of the Lord Jesus Christ. And to have a King James Bible and have the truth that will never change. Words that after heaven and earth have passed away, they'll still be there. God put His Word above His own name. And the Bible said that God had given Him a name that's above all names. And even above His own name is the words of God. And I have the privilege to preach those words. He lives. Amen.